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1: Yes, you sure are there. And, of course, the late and great Miss Dolly Parton there with My Tennessee Mountain Home. And Mr. Cash with Highwaymen, Mr. Dusty in the Arcadia Valley. That was Digital Ties in 1996 and remastered. And, of course, Ginger Cox with Rose of Red River Valley. Must go and see an eye specialist. Maybe the letters are getting too small. Anyway, wow, time is flying, right? It's 15 after 8 going right through till 10 o'clock here on the Saturday Country Bumpkin Show. Doug Cochran with Brown Eyed Girl going out to my nephew, Kevin Ross.

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3: Yes, you sure are. And, of course, the Irish King of Country, Mick Flavin there with Give a Lonely Heart a Home. And, of course, Randy Travis, Send My Body Back to My Hometown. Mo Bandy, I just started hating cheating songs today. And Darren Coggins with Brown Eyed Girl going out to my nephew Kevin Bross. So I hope you enjoyed that one. Bit of Lindsay Hammond coming up for you now. All you guitar players, here's Lindsay Hammond with Blue Gum is Calling.

shirt that would blind you, and a rumpled ringer's hat. This old man was country.

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1: Yes, you sure are listening to the Saturday Country Bumpkin Show. And, Warren H. Williams with Big Old Moon and Archie Roach, Little Sister. And, we had Black Hawk, Almost a Memory. And Lindsay Hammond with Bluegrass. Blue Gum is Calling. It's a beautiful instrumental. Hope you guys had a guitar there and strumming along there with Lindsay Hammond. Well, we've got 3 minutes, so we got a beautiful song now coming up for you with Alex Beckett, The Sound of the Bush. Take us to the top of the hour. Or maybe not. Right here on 60UI, we got a couple of songs still coming your way. Alex Beckett, Sounds of the Bush, for all you old cowboys and old stockmen out there.

0: Yeah, there you go. A little bit of Troy Cassidelli there with a beautiful number, Losing My Blues Tonight. Fitzroy Express with Living in the Kimberleys. Alex Beckett, Sound of the Bush for all you cowboys out there. Anyway, we're going to head now to the top of the hour and be right back with the third hour of some great country music.
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0: Yes, and the weather situation, a sunny chance of a fog in the northwest early in the morning, winds east to northeast to southeasterly, 20 to 30 kilometres per hour, becoming light in the afternoon, and the daytime temperature is in the low to high 30s. And there's no fire danger rated for the whole of the Kimberleys. At 2:54 this morning was a high tide of 10.61, and at 9:37 will be a low tide of 1.40, and later on this evening at 3 o'clock will be a high tide of 10.91, then at 9:55 a low tide of 1.04.
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0: Yes, you sure can listen to the Saturday Country Bumpkin Show right here on 6DBY. And, of course, we got some great, still got some great lineup coming your way right here on 6DBY. And we're going out to all those outstations and community, Abidjatanga, Beagle Bay, Jarinyan and Adiolun, and to Mullen, and also down in the Pilbara. Oh, just a big shout-out going out. Before we start the third hour, Mark and Tanya Benbaka, John and Arlene Lee, Ginger and Mari Cox, Mrs. Ross and Brother J.W. and Broom, and Stephen Victor and Nyabra Bamba, Mim Julie, Yago Danny Kelwan in Halls Creek, and Yago and Sis in Jim Lugurany, my sister Liz and BJ here in Burla Town, and number one fan, of course, Arsaline and all the family. Cox family, and all my family in Bijadanga, Beagle Bay, Jarinyan, One Arm Point, and in Parabadu. Wow. Bit of Boyd Stokes coming up now. See if we can keep up with this one. Everybody loves playing this one, even myself. It's a beautiful instrumental called Leave 'Em in the Long Yard, and it's done in a very special way by Boyd Stokes, who is, everyone will probably know, Boyd Stokes is the lead guitarist for the Yavu Band, and here's his country version of Leave 'Em in the Long Yard.

if there's a heaven, this is my prayer. Lord knows I want to know you if we should meet there. And then forever we'll walk together, nothing but sunshine, no more storm weather.

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2: Yes, you sure are. And that was the Irish King of Country, Mick Flevin. Gonna find me a new way, Alan Jackson, with Don't Change on Me, Mr. Dusty and his wife with This Song's Just For You, and of course Boyd Stokes with A Limb in the Long Yard. So yeah, that was a very interesting instrumental, so I hope anybody there was playing along could keep up strumming away with Boyd Stokes. You know that he's the lead guitarist for Yabba Band, but he's got a bit of country in there, and that was a bit of upbeat country for you. And now get a little bit of Dolly Parton coming up, going out to my wife Glenna's here. It's a beautiful number by Dolly Parton, God's Own Coloring Book.

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2: Yes, you sure are. And of course, there was Toby Keith and Mr. Haggart there with "You Ain't Hooked On," "She Ain't Hooked On Me No More." Jenny Fricky with "He's and Heartache Looking for a Place to Happen." And Mr. Don Williams there with "All I'm Missing Is You." Sorry. And of course, going out to my wife Glennis was Dolly Parton with "God's Colouring Book." Hope you guys enjoyed the music. Yes, nearly coming to an end. We got about just under 30 minutes of country music coming your way for this Saturday morning. So here's a little bit of Kimberly Gold with Johnson's Medley.

0: The Derby bus service pricing for room trips have changed. For an adult, it is $80, and for same-day return, it is $120. 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
2: Yes, you sure are. And, of course, the Irish King of Country, Mick Flavin, dance with me one more time. And Mr. Haggard with I Forget You Every Day and a crystal chandelier, one I recorded right here in 6DBY, and Kimberly Gold with Johnson's Medley, another little bit of Dolly, Remembering Dolly, here with The Code of Many Colors, one of her greatest hits. This one was, and so I'll play that one in remembrance of Dolly. Got one more of her to come after, just before we end. But here's The Code of Many Colors for the late and great Dolly Parton.

Diphtheria is spreading in our communities and can make people seriously sick. Watch for skin sores or sore throat. These could be diphtheria. If families have them, see your clinic. Diphtheria.

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1: Yes, you sure are. I'm Kimberly Gold, a town called Borroloola. Troy Casadelli with Biggest Disappointment. And, of course, A Coat of Many Colours there by Dolly Parton. And I'm going to finish off now Dolly Parton with the last song and then the instrumental by Ginger Cox. This one with Dolly Parton's. I'll leave this one because of her passing, but I'll always love you. It's a beautiful song she got. Thanks, everyone, for listening to the Saturday Country Bumpkin Show right here on 60BY, 97.9 FM. Thanks very much. Bye-bye.

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1: And me, Natasha Short. Knowledge Your Time speaks to the issues of economics, politics and education, health, well-being, culture, land and sea, and development.
0: As well as Kimberley characters, sometimes lighthearted, and other times diving deep into the issues affecting folks across the Kimberley and beyond.
1: So grab a knowledge, pull up your chair, and join us for a yarn. Hi, everybody, and welcome to another episode of Knowledge Your Time. And joining us this morning in the studio, me and Mitch Torres, is Bron Travis. Hi, Bron, how are you?
2: Hi, ladies. I'm very good, thank
3: Bron.
1: Thanks so much for joining
3: us. Nice to see your lovely face.
1: Yeah, well, the audience is not going to be seeing your lovely face, but they can get to hear a little bit about your story, Bron. Can you tell us, I know you're connected to Yamajee Mob, but also a lot of different Aboriginal groups here in the Kimberley. Can you just tell us a little bit about your connection, where you're from, and where you are living now and what you're doing?
2: Yeah, so from my mum's side and my grandfather's side, Nanda Yamajee, and then from this way, my dad's side and my grandmother's side are Bard and Yugana. So I am based in Derby. I've lived here, born and bred here my whole life. And, a lot of my family, grew up here with a lot of my family, but also now, you know, as we've gotten older, they've all kind of gone and done their own things and we've spread out a little bit, but got my own family here and my businesses here, so this is where I am.
1: Bron, tell us how you got into business in the first place, because I know you've been doing that for a little while. You used to run the news agency as well as running, you know, a little bit of business on the side, but what was your introduction into business? How did you get into it?
2: Yeah, it started from a very young age. My grandparents actually in Derby, first electrical contractors in Derby, we then inherited, you know, that business. So it's a bit of a legacy story, I suppose. We then inherited, you know, that business, I suppose, with my dad. So he took on the electrical contracting business from my grandfather. And that was where it all started. So my parents had the electrical contracting business. Then they stemmed into retail operations from there as well. And so I've just grown up around business and loved, you know, the idea of being in charge of, you know, your own destiny and your own money and creating wealth for your family and, you know, being able to pass that on as well. So that's a very, I guess, a very strong part of why I still choose to be in business as well, is because of that and, you know, being able to pass it on to my son and, I guess empower him too to take control of his own finances and destiny and, just be open to creating different income streams.
3: So that's really interesting that you have a strong history of entrepreneurship in your family. With your oldies, how did that start for them? Like, what was their background before stepping into that space?
2: Yeah, well, as I said, like from my dad's side, it was his parents already had the electrical contracting business. So he, went and did an apprenticeship with his dad and his family business. And then from there, that's when, you know, they took over that electrical contracting business. So my parents, you know, then had that business. My mum's side, there wasn't a lot of business background there, but she just naturally stepped into that role and, you know, took on all of the administration and bookkeeping and all of that side of things. And dad was more so on the ground and towards the end of, you know, their business days, he was more in the office when they, you know, leveraged more staff and had more working crew on the ground. Yeah, but that was just a natural kind of progression for my mum when they chose to step into taking on that business themselves.
1: You know, I was just saying to somebody the other day that not a lot of our Aboriginal families would have had that role modelling in their childhood. So I think you're rare in that regard. And as a person who has stepped into business now, it'd be very difficult, I would imagine, to go back to like a traditional 9-to-5. And 9-to-5 might work 1 or 2 days a week, but ultimately it's about that flexibility and freedom and the flow that being in business gives you, right? So that leads me into your work at a club called Maganda Makers, Tomorrow Makers, which is for Kimberley Indigenous women and other Aboriginal women who live from who are from originally from other parts of Australia but could be living in the Kimberley, and supporting them in their business journey. And you are part of that work. You're a club connector. You're based in Derby, and you're supporting other women to maybe go down that road that you've been travelling down for many years now. How do you find that role? How do you, well, tell us a little bit about your work and your experiences in that regard, Bron.
2: Yeah, it's a very fulfilling role for me because, you know, I've been surrounded by business for many years, as I've just explained. So it's not just that I've just stepped into business. I'm deeply passionate about it. I'm passionate about seeing women starting from, you know, a concept and a small idea and really scaling that into something sustainable and something that can potentially, you know, be the thing that changes their lives and you know, be the thing that, you know, has money in their hands to be able to make decisions for themselves and choices for themselves, and then potentially even then passing that on to their families as well. And that's a big piece for me too, because, you know, I've seen that happen in my family with, you know, the businesses that have gone through, you know, the generations. And the same for me, like that's a big piece of my business too, is, you know, being able to pass this opportunity on to my son. And it may not even be that he wants to take on our exact business, but also passing on that knowledge and sharing that, you know, and that's what lights me up inside of that role, is being able to empower the women for taking a small idea that they're skilled in and craft in, and, you know, they've got a little bit of an idea, and, yeah, helping them move forward and, you know, bring those ideas to light, and then potentially, you know, passing that on to their kids. But even if it's not passing it on to their kids, passing that knowledge onto their family as well.
3: Tell our listeners about what issues are Aboriginal women bringing up in terms of wanting to get into business? What are their stopping blocks or their fears, and how do you help them overcome? Because for many, as we say, historically, it's been a space that people haven't been in, and there's just been a few pockets of that. How do you break down that fear for them? You know, because a lot of women got great ideas, but what's the pathway to realizing those dreams that they have and knocking those fears out, but with really strong information about how you can do it?
2: Yeah, I just want to acknowledge as well that definitely I feel really blessed to have had that history and that upbringing of strong business around me, because that definitely does, you know, it's not to be ignored, because when you're surrounded by those sorts of things, and it's only a natural progression as well. So, you know, that's not to be disregarded, and it is rare. But I feel like what we're creating with Maganda is that we're cultivating that space and that empowering environment to be able to help these women with just moving from an idea. And, you know, power in numbers too. You know, we've got a lot of women who are in the early stages and phases with their ideas. So really grabbing hold of those women and working closely with them, empowering them, mentoring them, you know, really just encouraging them. I feel like that's a huge piece for Indigenous women as well, is that just having somebody in your corner, somebody to, you know, take those first steps with and hold those hands with in the beginning stages, you know. And then once you have that foundation, you know, by then that confidence and a little bit more of a, definitely confidence, but you've got that foundation by then to, you know, start making those next steps and going into the scaling phases. You know, we also work with women who are in, you know, established businesses and advanced stages of their business too. So all different phases and stages, and we all face different issues and problems. And, you know, say for example, the ones who are in the more advanced stage and established businesses, they might be having issues with, you know, having to get staff. They might be having issues with outsourcing, suppliers, dealing with partnerships, those sorts of things. So, you know, it's just finding those mentors and finding the right people that we can connect those other ladies with as well, to be able to help them on their journey. Because I've found even in business, even in established business and advanced business, you're still facing problems and issues, and you know they're still significant as when you're first starting out.
3: Tell us a little bit more about your Collectors Club meetings. When are they run? What's a typical gathering look like? And what kind of issues are the women discussing there?
2: Yeah, so we normally catch up once a month. We moved into an online model this year. We've had a few good responses to that, but what we've found is that the and what we're finding is on the ground, one in-person yarns have had a better response. So we're in a little bit, I suppose, of that testing phase where, you know, it may work better online, it may work better in person, or maybe we do a mixture of both. So, yeah, this month we're stepping into the face-to-face ones. For me, I think the face-to-face is going to work better.
1: Definitely.
2: And I do like that, I do like that personalised connection and getting to see, you know, the women in their, you know, in their essence and in their craft, and they're bringing their, you know, in their authenticity as well. So, yeah.
3: And it takes them out of their isolation too, the isolation space.
2: Yeah, and I think it also has them stepping into more of that business identity too, because you're going to a business meeting. You know, even though we're just having these yarning circles can be very intimate and very casual and comfortable, but it's also something that we can schedule into our calendars and create that, you know, that business identity that they're going, you know, to go and catch up with other women in business.
1: Yeah.
3: So we've got three Connectors Clubs, one in Broome, Derby and Kununurra, right? And do all of you Connectors talk genuinely amongst yourselves as well?
2: Yeah, we actually catch up a fair bit and talk quite a fair bit. We're in communication all the time.
1: Yeah.
2: Almost every couple of days, yeah.
1: How great is that?
2: Yeah. So it's good because you're getting to, you know, bounce ideas with the other club connectors as well. You know, what's working, what's not working, how we're feeling about this face-to-face model as opposed to the online yarning circles. Yeah, no, it's really good.
1: It's one of the reasons why our camps are so successful. I think it's that opportunity for women to get together face-to-face. Because it doesn't happen, those positive interactions don't happen often enough. Often people are going for a funeral or they're going for work purposes or whatever. But creating those spaces, I think, is so important. But let's talk about some of those features of what we need to be able to be business, women in business. And you mentioned about being a volunteer, but it opens doors. You can do roles that may not be paid, but they return a dividend in a different way because they're a connection. Mm-hmm. Then you're in front of somebody. Mm-hmm. You get referred better or someone knows your name. And let's talk about that because that's one area that women sometimes can struggle with. They're like, oh, how do I find the little network? How do I find some other extra networks to be a part of that can let people know that I do this? I don't want to be – if you're running a business, you don't want to be hidden in a cupboard. You're trying to get out there and promote your name and your brand and what you do and how you can contribute to a project. So talk about your roles that have opened up new doors for you.
2: Yeah. So I am in the space of events. So been inside of the West Kimberley Turf Club in a secretarial role and also recently just the president for almost – going on nearly 6.5 years. So that is a major social event that occurs in Derby once a year. It requires a lot of stakeholder engagement. It requires a lot of dealings with sponsorship and cultivating a lot of partnerships inside of that as well, nurturing relationships, event management, event coordination, dealing with compliance with RAWA. And all of that stuff is volunteer work. And the other organisation that I'm a volunteer for as well is the Derby Chamber of Commerce. And recently in May this year, we hosted the Kimberley Economic Forum as well. So another events-based role that I took on. And an example of those true roles that I'm in is obviously people getting to know me and how I operate inside of events, expanding my networks in terms of, you know, dealing with stakeholders, dealing with sponsors, dealing with, and just expanding my network. So I have had a direct work opportunity stem directly from my involvement inside of the West Kimberley Turf Club, which I was clearly something that I identified, you know, of that was directly from that connection. And I know it definitely would not have happened had I not have been inside of that role. And it's just people are now, I suppose, starting to get to know me as the person who can run large-scale events, coordinate large-scale events, lead them, be behind them, competently deal with stakeholders, competently negotiate inside of partnerships and stuff like that. So that's just an example of how those roles that you go and volunteer in can really expand your network and all of your connections. And yeah, you might not be being paid for it at the start, but you definitely are going to be paid for it, you know, in other ways. Yeah.
3: It's more of a social payment, if you want to put it like that.
2: Yeah, absolutely. And it does, you know, like I didn't go into those roles going, oh, I'm going to go and do this work for free and I'm going to get out of it. Because, you know, for example, with the Turf Club, I didn't get out of that working opportunity until just this year. But, you know, this particular business owner saw me doing this work for 6 years, and then it has led into an opportunity. And then they've seen me go and do and execute on the, you know, the Kimberley Economic Forum.
1: Yeah.
2: And so now, you know, it's just solidifying even further, you know, your reputation, what you're capable of, what you're competent of. And yeah, but like I said, I didn't go into these things for business opportunity. It's because we have a town and a community that relies, you know, heavily on volunteers as well for these events and these things to get off the ground, and especially the Chamber of Commerce as well. We're a very, very new chamber, so it's not one that is funded, you know, for people to go and get jobs at. So that's completely volunteer-based as well.
1: Yeah, no, it's so important, Bron. That's, you know, a lot of our mob don't maybe understand. What's the saying? Your net worth is from your network, you know? It's saying your network produces a net worth, you know? So it's very, very important to understand that we've got to be connected to a community. And like you're saying, you're not doing it necessarily to get paid or to get something out of it, but that's the natural flow on by somebody then connecting to you. And I think another important thing to remember is if you do a piece of work, even though it may not be paid at the rate that it should be, other people get to see that work. And it's like a business card. It's like a stamp of something that you've done that someone can come in later and go, oh, that I really like how you did that. We need that service or we need that product as well over where we are. So work flows onto new work.
3: Let's talk about it's one of the things that, you know, Natasha and I speak about a lot, is that across the Kimberley, not many people know or understand the space that Aboriginal women are venturing into, because it is even a new space for women to be in business, because primarily, historically, it's been a male space. And so letting people know what we do, tell us about the exciting prospects or the exciting stories of what women are thinking about in terms of, you know, what they'd like their business to be about. I mean, tell us the whole scope of it, like from civil works to beauty products or art or crafts or whatever it may be, bush foods. Tell us about what your women, particularly in Derby, are talking about.
2: You're right. There is a huge variety of business owners and women who we're working with different ideas. And I think, you know, like, it's important to remember that, because you can have any idea in business. You can, this is why I get so passionate about it, because you can monetize anything. You can bring any idea that you have and your own IP and turn it into a paid offer, a paid opportunity, you know, a product. So we have women who are in the bush foods and botanicals space. We have women who are in the craft space. We have artists. We have photographers. We have women in civil. We have women who are consultants. We have women who have, you know, fashion brands. It's just a massive variety. And this is what we all individually get to bring to the table inside of our community, inside of Magana Makers, because what one person may have knowledge on, we get to share that openly amongst each other. And, you know, what can help one person can help another person. And that's what I truly love, is just that really big variety of knowledge that we can all tap into, and really big variety of all the different types of businesses.
1: Another thing that I'm seeing as well, and you guys as Club Connectors within Magana Makers, you've just recently undergone like a skills and talents register that you've called out to our members to say, hey, where are you at with this? Because what is not happening, and this is happening across the board. I was having a catch up with the other day with a friend, and she works in a particular space. And I was saying to her, I don't feel like I'm fully activated as an Aboriginal woman who has 3 decades of Kimberley experience. I am not activated anywhere near for my talent, my knowledge, my lived experience, and what I know I can produce. And she said, I'm the same. Oh. She said, I've been doing my space for 30 odd years, and people are flying in and providing a service that I literally have been doing for years, and I'm here in Kununurra. It's actually mind blowing. Mm-hmm. And there's not enough coordination of services or coordination of people's talents, or even identifying in our own community who can do what. You know, so it's really important what you're doing there, because then you can say, oh, did you know those two go together? Or those three should get together and do that? But because nobody is overarching, looking at that and basically touching and saying, that's your space, that's your jam, that's your background. Come on, come together, connect and do something amazing. It's already here in our own backyard. Do you know how many talented, amazing people we have living in our backyard?
2: Yeah.
1: And they're not being activated. So how do we get a little bit more cluey and a little bit more purposeful and proactive and very intentional? That's the word. It's being very intentional to say, we've got these skills. So we don't need continue to have fly in business consultants, fly in whatever they are. Where's the local people providing that?
2: Yeah. I agree. Inside of the other business spaces as well that I'm involved in, I agree, I see that a fair bit, all these fly in, fly out people and even contractors and services that come in. Even, you know, within the region, we have outside towns coming into Derby, and I'm presuming the same in Broome and Kununurra, you know. I don't know the answer, but I'd like to see in the future that, you know, we do just start tapping into it, a bit more of a mindset shift too, I suppose, and being able and being open to giving people the opportunity locally, you know. And I feel like this kind of ties into this volunteering work as well, you know. That's this work that you're doing to, you know, it is free work, but it's almost like you're coming in and you're showing your competency, you're showing, you know, what you are capable of. And then it's almost like people have seen that evidence, they've seen what you're doing, and now they're going, okay, now I'm ready to pay you for that. That's okay now, because you can do it. But there is a little bit of a risk as well, you know, with just people not knowing what they don't know. And I think like that skills register that we're creating at the moment is going to be a really good thing. All these registers that we have in the Kimberley, they're all good, but if nobody's looking at them as well, then they're not going to be utilised. So getting that information in front of the right people is another thing. Yeah.
1: You know, another thing that I have, because just recently I've been touching base with different organisations across the region, to give a bit of an update on Magana Makers and the work that we're doing. And people are learning about it maybe for the first time. Others have a bit of an understanding. But what also is another way of promoting the work is to activate Aboriginal women who are sitting in key positions on boards. They're actually directors. They're actually chair people. Mm-hmm. They're actually vice chair people. You know, how do we actually say to our organisations, implement a percentage target of Indigenous procurement? you know, mm-hmm. like actually mm-hmm. be active about it. There's a 3%, you know, nationally or 4%, whatever it is, through IPP or APP, you know. But if we're working in the Kimberley, why can't we increase that target and actually be very purposeful about that and have our Indigenous directors very mm-hmm. intentional and purposeful about doing exactly that? And many of our mugana makers are sitting in key positions, but they don't even understand their own power sometimes. To advocate and bring up these conversations. So that's another thing to do. Identify all these women and say, hey, you know, use these monies to support the Indigenous business community.
2: Yeah, maybe we need 100% agree.
3: Maybe we need a regional push with a messaging that's something like Kimberley first.
1: Oh,
3: you know.
1: Kimberley, it has to be Kimberley first. Kimberley we live first, here. We're investing here.
3: Locals first. Lived experience, lived knowledge first.
1: Yeah.
3: Surely any project outcome would be so benefited from that. And the outcome at the end of the stream is that the funds stay locally for that economic development story that we keep hearing people talking about. But we're saying keep it, keep the benefits local.
1: Mm.
3: And at the same time, you're uplifting people to a level where you're satisfied with their skills and their expertise, and we're building experts in our own area. I think it's a wonderful outcome that every Kimberley person who's in a position to make change should actually be considering and saying, how do we do this? You know,
2: it's a huge economic flow on effect as well. You're keeping more people in towns, more people in jobs, more families here, more families get to stay together, stick together, more, you know, income back into the communities. It's huge, that flow-on effect. And you get FIFO workers who come in, do what they need to do and take their money and leave, and there's no input back into the town.
1: Yeah. Mm. Bron, and spilling up capacity of our local businesses as well. But, Bron, on the back of the Broome Chamber of Commerce hosting the first, I think, the inaugural Indigenous Business Chamber, right? I was thinking, wouldn't it be awesome to work in conjunction with all the chambers across the Kimberley and actually do a national business, Indigenous business event here in the Kimberley? You know,
2: I love that idea. Yeah, you know, I'm all about events and networking and having, you know, having just powerful people coming together and other people coming and feeling like they can, you know, be surrounded by, you know, great mentors and people with good advice, people with good guidance, and just being in those, you know, empowering rooms as well. I'd love to see that happen.
1: We want to see people inspired by the possibilities.
2: Yeah, absolutely.
1: It's infinite. You know, let's be inspired by what could happen here. So, hey, we're at the end of our time, Bron.
2: I love having these yarns and talking about Indigenous women in business and, you know, Indigenous business as a whole as well and what we can do to create better opportunities for our people, get more opportunities into the right people's hands, and, just continue doing the work that we're doing. It's really, really something I'm passionate about. So thank you for the opportunity today, Tash and Mitch.
1: That's it. Normalising success and people doing well, eh? So fantastic. Yes. All right. Well, thank you so much for taking time to join us today. And thanks for your listeners. Wrong. Yeah, hope you'll get to join us at another episode of Knowledge Time coming up soon. Until then, Wally Lou.
3: Galio.

0: Hello and welcome to the Weekly News and Review. I'm Adam Evans. Before we continue, I'd like to acknowledge the traditional owners of the land you're listening to this program from, and I'd like to acknowledge the elders past and present. While vaccination programs are being established to protect wildlife from the H5 bird flu, there are calls to boost existing biodiversity management programs. Country needs people, and organisation that supports Indigenous rangers says more funding is needed to deal with other threats that are already killing Australian wildlife. CEO Patrick O'Leary says vaccinations may be viable for targeted protection, but it's not realistic for the vast parts of the bush around the country. He told me this week that the federal government needs to invest at least $200 million to deal with invasive plants and animals.
1: Oh yeah, look, people are absolutely worried and they're looking out for what they can do in a practical way. Unfortunately, bird flu's now hit Australia. We're probably the last continent in the world, last place in the world to be free of it. But it's here now and it's starting to spread and we're going to see more and more impact. So for a lot of Indigenous rangers, they're going to be on the front line. They're going to be out in the remote areas in particular to be the first eyes and ears of spotting when bird flu gets into populations of mainly of birds, but sometimes of mammals as well. And we've seen up on Coffs Harbour just recently, the Niambandagay, the organisation up there, organised a meeting of about 50 or 60 rangers from around New South Wales to talk about the response. But I think the big issue is that it's the long-term resilience of wildlife that people are managing. So this is plants and animals that are of great cultural significance to people, as well as biodiversity significance to everybody. We were just talking to people up in the Arafura Swamp, which is one of the biggest wetlands in northern Australia, and the bird life up there has to be seen to be believed. It's magic. You know, there are many, many populations of water birds there, but water birds are exactly the type of population that tend to get infected by bird flu because they flock together, they nest together, they're touching each other, and bird flu can spread really rapidly through those populations. So in the case of management response, yeah, there's certainly noting if populations are sick or there's mortality events of lots of dead birds, but it's really about what you do next. It's about the long-term management. How do you manage feral animal impacts? Up in the swamp, there's feral pigs impacting on wetlands. Same with feral buffalo. There's weeds that are spreading, knocking out native vegetation. That all affects bird populations. So it's really about our long-term management of how we make those populations more resilient and able to bounce back from something like bird flu. We may not be able to stop it, but we can look after the wildlife populations to put them in the best possible place to bounce back. You know, getting rid of things like cats, other predators and ferals that are wrecking habitat and impacting populations. And probably that's where we've seen a lack of investment by government for that long-term resilience management that Indigenous rangers and many others are doing to try and be the boots on the ground to look after the bush and look after wildlife.
0: We've seen, I guess there's a couple of different vaccination programs around the place. How successful do you think that approach will be?
1: Yeah, well, look, vaccination is an approach, but of course, you know, I'm sure all the listeners could imagine you can't vaccinate every wild bird in the country. It's just an impossible job. Where there's particular populations that are threatened already, and people have talked about the little penguins down at Phillip Island, Victoria, you know, it's a really important population of penguins there. People can get to them because they're quite accessible. And it's also a major, major tourist attraction and pulls in a lot of money for the regional economy. The issue with vaccinations is it is very difficult because in most cases, you've got to vaccinate the animals twice, a bit like, you know, when we used to get COVID vaccinations, you'd get one, then get one later to boost. It's very, very complex, very difficult to get to. Some populations, probably of very threatened species where some of them are held in captivity or there's known populations that can be gotten to, in some cases like seals, can be vaccinated. But we're not going to be able to vaccinate the entire populations of wildlife, unfortunately.
0: I guess, is it worth sort of doing like some of them? So I guess hypothetically, if all of the other ones did die off, you'd at least have, you know, a population to keep going? Or, yeah.
1: Yeah, it is in some cases worth trying to get to them, but you've got to go through a bit of a list to work out where are you going to get your best bang for your buck or your most effect for something like that's really difficult to deliver, like a vaccination. And there will be some populations where it makes sense. But for the rest, it's no good if you've vaccinated a penguin and then a feral cat comes along and eats it. You know, we've got all these pests. We've got rabbits. We've got camels in the desert, buffalo, feral pigs, and perhaps people don't realise the level of impact. For example, feral pigs are a major predator on things like sea turtles. Now, sea turtles won't be affected by bird flu, but it shows you the way that these species impact on wildlife in ways that you wouldn't imagine. And it's that long term. We're talking really about the next 10 or 15 or 20 years. How do we manage our wildlife across the board? We saw, I think, this week that the federal government's committed $20 million of extra funding to manage wildlife resilience. Well, I'm sorry, but that is not going to cut it. It's just not enough. Right across the board, we need to be investing in those long-term programs. Are we dealing with the weeds that are pushing out native vegetation and getting rid of the kind of food that birds depend on? Are we dealing with fire so that we're not getting massive wildfires destroying a lot of habitat again? All that habitat that's the bird's food. You know, that's how they live into the future. So if we're investing more in that, we're giving our wildlife populations that bounce back capability. They might have a percentage knocked over by bird flu, but if their habitat's healthy, if the predators are down, if the feral species are dealt with and if fire's well managed, we're giving them the best possible opportunity to survive. But that is work day in, day out over decades. It's not about one simple thing. Even if, you know, we can vaccinate a few, that won't be enough. And so I think we're really wanting to see government step up to the seriousness of the problem.
0: That was Patrick O'Leary, the CEO for Country Needs People. If police in Queensland want to check you for knives, you have no option but to comply. New data also shows that if you're Indigenous, you're more likely to be checked. For the past year, Queensland police have had the power to use a metal detector to check people for knives at any time in any location. Officers also don't need a reason. 11% of people searched by Queensland police in the past 12 months were Indigenous, despite making up less than 5% of the population. I spoke to Greg Shadbolt from the state's Aboriginal Legal Service about the issue this week. He says police having the right to search people without reason is a real problem.
2: I think there is a significant gap over representation. The most recent figures show over 11% of those who have been wandered in the last 12 months were First Nations Australians. That figure is alarming in itself, but the fact that that's also a doubling pretty much from the previous 12 months of the pilot scheme is also a bit of a red flag. So, you know, we've never been opposed to measures that prevent or aimed at prevention of knife violence, but we have always questioned whether having such broad arbitrary search powers and no reasonable cause required is an effective and proportionate way of achieving that objective. So the figures are a red flag. One would like to think that there's been no cultural stereotyping going on, but the fact that you're looking at 2.5 times the number of First Nations people being wandered compared to the average on a pro rata basis does raise red flags. And, it's hard to explain such a disproportionate figure.
0: Police say they base it on, like they're saying, identified risks, not demographic characteristics. What? How can we prove this?
2: Well,
0: I guess either way, yeah.
2: Well, I mean, yeah, it's a hell of a piece of string, but I guess the principle to remember is that with the wanding powers, there's no requirement for the police to have a reasonable suspicion. It's just an arbitrary search power that the police have. So they don't need to target anyone or someone they think is, we think this person looks very suspicious for reasons X or Y. They have arbitrary search powers. And so on that basis, the fact that 2.5 times, you're 2.5 times more likely to be searched or wandered if you are a First Nations Australian as opposed to a non-Indigenous Australian is a bit of a red flag. There are some other extenuating circumstances that might lean in towards a higher proportion. But 2.5 times, 250% increase for me is a bridge way too far. And I'd like to know what the police are doing about training and so on.
0: How does this compare to other states and territories? Because from what I understand, New South Wales, I think they have to be in like the CBD or something. Is that right?
2: Yes. Well, what's happened now, of course, is that from the initial pilot, which was very closely confined as to where it could be used, it's been expanded year in and year out. And now since the middle of last year, that it's now a permanent statewide application where if someone's in a public place, then the police have the power to wand them. So it was nightclub districts or liquor licensing areas, that sort of thing. But it's been expanded now to all public places. And with that expansion, we've now seen in the last 12 months something like a doubling up of the likelihood of a First Nations Australian being wandered compared to a non-Indigenous one. So that of itself is unusual because, as I say, the program's been going since 2021, but to see the figures rise so markedly in the last 12 months does raise

0: Well, given that the police have an unfettered discretion, in fact, they don't need to have a reasonable suspicion. That's the whole point of where we have a concern. They really should just cooperate. Because the police have that power, if they're in a public place, they should cooperate. Police are doing their job, I suppose, so there's no point in taking issue. And if you do, you do open yourself up for other charges, such as obstruct police, etc. So our advice would always be to cooperate with the police.
1: That's Greg Shadbo from Queensland's Aboriginal and Torres Strait Islander Legal Service. There's strength in numbers. Well, that's the hope of almost 300 of the world's leading marine scientists who are calling for better protection of Australia's marine sanctuaries. They've sent a statement to the federal government outlining their concerns while the Commonwealth is conducting its once-in-a-decade review of its marine parks. The experts want improvements across a number of areas, including Indigenous engagement and the banning of fishing and mining in highly protected sanctuary zones. Professor Jessica Maywing from the University of Western Australia is a co-author of the statement from the marine scientists. She's speaking to NIRS News' Mark Hides.
2: Getting scientists to agree is a bit like herding cats. And the fact that so many of us, many of whom are the actual architects of marine science as we know it over the last 40 years, emerging leaders, that we all agree on this one fundamental principle that 50 years of research tells us that highly protected marine parks deliver not just conservation, but economic outcomes. And that's why it matters, that it's not just the numbers, it's that who those numbers are.
3: Timing-wise, why are you doing this now?
2: So the Minister for the Environment, Murray Watt, announced that these wonderful new protections for Lord Howe and Norfolk Islands, and he's to be commended for that. But we're also starting the review process where, as of September 30th, that's the deadline for the public providing their comments on what Australia's marine parks should look like. And I think what we think, the 275 of us, is that while Australia's done a very good job in places like Cocos Keeling, Christmas Island, Norfolk, Lord Howe, Macquarie Island, you know, in the southern Antarctic Ocean, where we still lag really heavily behind is in the mainland waters surrounding Australia. So off of New South Wales, off of Western Australia, where I live, you know, in some places only 1% to 2% of our oceans are protected. And that is what has to change.
3: Why is that the case? Why is it not protected closer to the mainland?
2: Ah, mate, too many people all screaming loudly. Nobody wants to give up their patch, right? So when you bring in highly protected marine parks, it means that there's no more extractive activities, no commercial fishing, no recreational fishing, no oil and gas, no mining. And instead of recognizing that when you protect areas, you actually get fisheries benefits around them that exceed what you'd have if you continue to fish those areas, people are very resistant to that change despite 50 years of science.
3: You've touched on the challenge of changing that near the mainland. How would you do it? What, is it possible, do you think, in the future?
2: It is absolutely possible. And we're seeing global increases in highly protected marine parks around the world because the benefits are so clear. I think the challenge is that government needs to feel comfortable that the science backs their decisions. And then we need to keep telling the story to the broader community. And there's actually, I find, a lot of support for highly protected areas. Oftentimes people say to me, wait, what? You can fish in a marine park? You can trawl in a marine park? I'm like, yeah, because they're partially protected, not fully protected. And so the more we have these conversations and people understand the benefits, then that makes it easier for the politicians to stand up to some few but very loud voices. I am optimistic.
3: We've touched on fishing. What other industries need to be reeled in this kind of approach?
2: Was that pun intended, reeled in? There shouldn't be any mining in marine parks. And with the increased interest in deep sea mining for minerals, we need to make sure that that doesn't happen in our marine parks. We also shouldn't have any oil and gas extraction. So it's really about saying, what do these places look like that are so important? And if we leave them alone, what are the benefits that we get beyond the short-term extractive benefits? And how and how do they also help us understand

0: understand how the oceans work and function. Humans are basically one big experiment on our oceans and highly protected areas, as well as giving us all these economic benefits, resilience to climate change. They also help us understand our oceans, and that matters since they're 75% of the world's surface. We should be planet ocean, not planet Earth.
1: What improvements would be needed when it comes to managing, monitoring, and enforcement in these kind of changes?
0: So there's two. So certainly the government has to invest more in monitoring so that we understand what's working and what's not. We can understand where we might need more protection or strengthen protection. And enforcement is always a challenge. But I find that it's like when they brought in seatbelt laws. You're probably too young to remember that. And a lot of people were super resistant, but most people weren't. And so when you have rules, most people will do the right thing and respect those rules. And then I'd say the other side of it too, with enforcement, is that with satellites and remote sensing, you know, our ability to detect poor behavior or behavior that's in breach of the laws of the marine park is increasing all the time. So for people who say, oh, we shouldn't do this because it's too hard to enforce, that's not the case. And that's not where you start. You say, what do we need to do? And then how do we fix the problem?
1: What's needed in terms of improving Indigenous engagement?
0: So I have to say, and I'm very pleased about this, the Australian government has really expanded its appropriate collaboration with First Nations. I think it's really about, you know, when people talk about two-way science and two-way listening, what do traditional owners bring with their experience and their knowledge, which is very deep, to understanding our marine parks, where they should be, how they should be managed, and how do we meld that with boring things like counting fish with cameras?
2: That's Professor Jessica Maywing from the University of Western Australia talking to NIRS News' Mark Hides. This year marks 60 years since the Gurindji walk-off at Jimbarak, also known as Wavehill Station. The move began the journey to land rights in Australia. 60 years on, the story of the Wavehill walk-off continues to be carried by the families, elders and young people who gather each year to remember it. At this year's Freedom Day celebrations in Kakarindji on Sunday, Karmas Orlando Rabunja sat down with his grandfather George Edwards, a Gurindji elder and chairperson of the Gurindji Corporation, who was just a child when his family joined the walk-off.
3: Yeah, I was only 7 years of age when I walked from here. It was a hard life, working for no money. Yes, my mum was working for working at the kitchen. Yeah, washing clothes and ironing clothes for them, you know. Yeah, my father was a horsebreaker. They were treated them bad, eh? Just working for no money.
4: In August 1966. Families came together for a meeting at Jimbarak Wavehill Station. It was there they decided enough was enough.
3: They had a meeting, yeah.
5: What own way ended?
3: Yep.
5: They never involved anyone.
3: They just had a meeting.
5: Just all the family together? And
3: all the family together.
5: Big meeting?
3: Yep. Big meeting, one meeting, and that's it. Everybody walk out.
5: Vincent Lingrave and Dignas start that meeting, yeah?
3: Yep, he was there. No, they just said we had enough. You know, enough is enough, Vincent said. Everybody started walking. Yeah, yeah, I was a part of walk up. And when we went to Cody Creek, that seen that water there, right? Cody Creek. Yeah, that had no water. Yeah, and all the ladies started digging for water. They found the soggy chip, the water just come up. So we had lunch there. Everybody just keep walking. They was feeling, they was thinking, you know, all the white men might come and shoot them, you know. That's what they was thinking.
4: George was only 7 years old at that time, but those memories have stayed with him.
3: Everybody pulled up there and Vincent would start talking there, you know. This is the land. Belonged to Gurindji, he said. He pointed out that that's where we're going to live. That's where we're going to find this promised land. He said, everybody got excited. we got a hand back. Our family was happy.
5: The whole fellow been happy.
3: The whole fellow been happy.
6: How does it feel? I am a proud Gurindji woman. I am proud what we have achieved. Our old people have achieved. Our elders made me who I am today. A strong Gurindji woman, a leader in the community. We wouldn't have indigenous organizations without their leadership, without what they've done. And I think being who you are, you're standing firm, you get to the stage where you win. You win some, you lose some, but we won this one. And we want to keep it alive with our children. We tell our children it's not only about sports, all that, it's about what has happened. Why do we celebrate Freedom Day?
4: At Freedom Day, elders are making sure that the next generation hear those stories too.
3: Well, this creek was springing. But that one's still springing.
7: Springing, like what that mean?
3: Water.
7: Can't believe you're here. Yeah.
8: Like encouraging us for stand up for ourselves.
9: I feel really good, happy, proud for my family, all of them. Carrying the culture,
10: the courage and resilience, and proud to be proud who they are, you know, and where they came from. But also to listen and learn about our culture and our heritage.
4: For the young mob growing up here, country is at the heart of those stories.
11: Feel great to be here. Feel like home is home to us. It's our land. Grow up in here. It's a part of our land.
9: We'll never forget where we walked off and where our land. We came as one from all different tribes, came in one.
3: Maybe they might have a look at the videos or, you know, maybe tell stories, you know.
12: Yeah. Carry that feeling.
3: Yeah. This is where I live. This is where I grew up. This is my birthplace.
2: That was Gurindji elder George Edwards speaking with his grandson Orlando Rubunja. You also heard reporting from Karma's Brenton Woods and community voices from Freedom Day celebrations in Kalkarindji. Well, that's the weekly news and review for another week. If you have any stories that you wish to share with us, you can send us an email to news@nirs.org.au. That's news@nirs.org.au. I'm Adam Evans. Thanks for listening.

0: How you feeling, Gunner? Welcome to Black Law Tribal Edition. Murmur here with you today. We're having a bit of a laugh here because I think I pressed the wrong button and I thought I was recording the show and we weren't recording. You can't buy that in terms of the weight of recognition and the important position that the energy wants to portray to the rest of the world as well.
1: If you talk about the truth, it's very hard to escape it, isn't it? If you talk truth all the time.
0: Hey, Bill and Gunner, welcome to Black Law Tribal Edition. Murmur here with you today. We're having a bit of a laugh here because I think I pressed the wrong button and I thought I was recording the show and we weren't recording, or we were recording something, but it wasn't the show. Anyway, welcome to wherever you are listening to the program, Bill and Gunner, 98.7 FM. If you're listening locally and if you're listening internationally, it's probably via the National Indigenous Radio Service inside of Australia. And congratulations, by the way, to those Australians who received those NAIDOC awards recently, and there's been a number of them. And the Indigenous Australian seems to be powering on. But here on the Yidinji country, in the Yidinji territory jurisdiction, it's, you know, it's smooth sailing as usual. A few bumpy roads here and there, but we've got the all-star lineup of Bumi, Yirralum, Ganyara, and Darragon might be popping in soon. So catch up with her. And what's happening in the world of arts and home affairs. I know there's been some interesting developments there. But Ganyara, I wanted to touch first off with the first cap of the rank with some international recognition and acknowledgement. Professor Matt Quartrip has been a visitor to the Yidinji Territory a couple of times now, and he's written in his latest book, the Yidinji Nation has a paper in that particular book. And it's not just any book. It's got these constitutional legal affairs experts like Anne Toomey, Frank Bonacorso. There are many others in there. I think George Williams might be part of that. I could be wrong, but this is an interesting thing because Matt Quartrip, his history is writing for he worked for the Home Office in the UK, for the UK government. He's worked with the Obama administration in terms of their focus in Africa. But he's also written for the European scientific and political community. There's a number of publications. He's well regarded. Former BBC, ABC correspondent, but also interested in the truth. And I guess that from a Yidinji point of view, it's the first time ever that a collection of works on constitutional and affairs and referendum has included the Yidinji point of view. And you can't buy that in terms of the weight of recognition and the important position that the Yidinji wants to portray to the rest of the world as well.
1: If you talk about the truth, it's very hard to escape it, isn't it? If you talk truth all the time, it's very hard to escape that. You know, you can go into the political spin of stuff, of the politician giving you his version, his view. But the Yidinji view is one that we challenge the world to actually try and destroy it, try and pick it apart, try and say where we're wrong, tell us where we're wrong. Where are we wrong? Because, you know, when you look at what the academics are talking about, the go and read the Hansards put out by the Senate, you know, the Australian Senate, where they talk about Indigenous sovereignty and all that. When Lydia Thorpe was questioning, Murray Watts, you know, the Attorney General, about the Aboriginal sovereignty and the voice to Parliament and all this sort of stuff, you know, about will the voice destroy the sovereignty of the Aboriginal nation? And he goes, no, that's a whole different world. You know, Yidinji even went and got the freedom under Freedom of Information, got one of its Australian identities to go and acquire documents regarding the conversation between the constitutional experts about the voice. And they, you know, it come back that nothing Australia does affects the sovereignty of the Aboriginal nations. You know what affects them the most? Is them not wanting to be in their true and correct capacity back in their Aboriginal nation. They lose their sovereignty when they go into Australia, becoming, well, I don't say Indigenous Australian, they become part of the Indigenous Australian culture, the one that Penny Wong reckoned is a multicultural world. You know, Senator Wong, which he recently said that, you know, Australia is a multicultural nation. Of course it is. But they don't have Aboriginal custom in their law. They don't have Aboriginal custom in their culture. That belongs to the other mob whose sovereignty is outside of Australia. Like you said, you know, if you're listening to this radio show in Australia, well, you're going to listen to it via NERS. Well, in, remember the one word in, under or based on the laws of. If you're starting into the legal world, in is such an important word. Now, if you live in Australia, if you're an Indigenous Australian in Australia, well, you're one of those based on the laws of Australia, not the Aboriginal nation, you know, like Yidinji has its own laws. So this is very important, is the language that they use. And now to get into a book, you know, I've met Matt, you know, and he's quite a nice bloke, you know, no two ways about that. And, yeah, he's very well versed. But what a education it is to look at the Yidinji way. And I see he hasn't written back saying, you mob are wrong. But he hasn't come back and said, yeah, you mob aren't right. You know, you can't do this stuff. You know, because all we're doing is reciting what Australia has talked about with us. We're reciting what the international world has talked about with us, you know. So it keeps coming back to, once you start talking with the likes of Anne Toomey, she's a good constitutional lawyer. No two ways about that. George Williams, no two ways about that. Now, these were people who made up the expert panel. Ashmi Woods was one of them.
0: They're great Australians.
1: Oh, of course they are, and they're all great Australians who have to push the Australian point of view. They cannot legally push the Yidinji point of view, the Aboriginal point of view, the one who is outside of Australia.
0: Yeah, I think you're right. And Colin, I'm going to come to you now because for whatever reason, you know, and we might have worked this out a while back, but we were always wondering why these people want paper. Why they want that name on the paper and language name and this, that and the other, but now the Yidinji is putting it on their paper. It's not going on an Australian paper. And that's really important because when we're talking about law and, well, we know that Moses had the Ten Commandments and the tablet there, and that was Israel's law. And that's a little bit different to our law, and Australian law is very different to us. And that's what we're talking about now. We're saying, well, we've got a Yidinji paper. We've got Yidinji police. We've got Yidinji office. We've got Yidinji rules. We've got Yidinji money. It's all different to Australia, and that's a true thing.
2: Yeah. See, like in my run with mum and dad and granddad, and see mum walk from Cloncurry, well, their parents come from there, Patty and Mary Ann, and mum born in Habington Down Station. She had a brother named Norman, and they didn't come in a taxi, like we know, but they walked and they were hunted. You know, and dad met dad down Redland, can't you? On my way of the living and see this law and that they come and see, I'm a sovereign man, sovereign baby, you know, sovereign man, that I still can't see the light. I can see daylight and that and all that, but that out of way they're going on now, they don't want to recognise us. They won't even come to our office. And yeah, I'm a police too, sovereign police, and I've got my badge, and they know who I am, and they give me a nod, give me a wave, and they won't come to the office, you know. I hope they come sooner or later. Well, I'm 73 now, and how long have I got to wait for them to come here, and, you know, whatever, or send for us, or go to their office. They're not going to give us nothing. And the way they're going on, it's all of them. Me and I, all them sort of thing goes on there. So I'm looking back and mum and dad used to talk to us, not used to talk, just talk to us, you know, that we on the head, you know. And they want to finish you off, you know. I don't give you a job, don't recognise you, and, you know, I might go to hospital one day, I might wait there till 7 o'clock in the morning till 7 at night or whatever, you know, can you come back tomorrow, you know, and all this sort of stuff. Didn't think, like Paulie Nansen say, somebody might jump on their bandwagon and put more there, you know. So people of this land of Australia, you need to come in, you know, like we should have a people have been really hurt, you know. I know we all Aboriginal, but some came from hurt family, you know, that, you know, it's...
0: Yeah, I remember you saying this. Well, what do you want?
3: Yeah.
0: When we're talking about Australia, well, what actually do you want?
3: Yeah.
0: Why do you keep doing these things for?
2: That's right, yeah.
0: And Ganyara, Kalna said something very important, that they're not going to give us anything. Nemo, dat quod non habet. One cannot give if they don't own it. They can't give anything back to Yidinji because Yidinji still got it, and that's a very important thing now. I often say this, and when Jesus was tempted by Satan on a mountain, Satan said to him, look out here, everything you see, if you bow down to me, I'll give it to you. But Jesus is the one that made it. So how can Satan give it back? I'm not saying Australia's Satan or Queensland's Satan, but that's the legal logic behind it. And it is up for grabs, and the Yidinji Nation has to move forward, and it can't just sit on the sideline or stay in Australia. They can, but in terms of the sovereignty, it's still here, it's still alive, and we know that to be true, but Australia's always maintaining that that's the truth as well.
1: They know we're alive. They know we're here. They know everything. Look, there's no two ways about it. To be in the same book as their constitutional experts is a big feather in your cap. It really is. They know our position. That's why they haven't destroyed it yet. And our position is right. It's correct. They cannot give back anything that they don't own. Now, a native title determination gives you nothing, zero, not a thing, except evidence. Evidence that they can recognise who the true and correct owners of the country are. The true and correct owners of the country are those who live by their law, not Australian law, by their original law. That's where ownership comes in. That's why they say you own this place under your law, inside your law. You're the owner. But if you come to Australia, we're going to give you nothing but allow you to camp there for 2 weeks at a time. Give me a break. If it's your country, you can do with your country what you like, not just camp on it.
0: Is that true?
2: Yeah. See, like I went down to Millerton, right down where they did a storm boy, how you off? Yeah, that's we drove right down there and we pulled up in Winton, and Mum told us about Winton where the real place was. There'd be a puddle of water there and a good place to stay, but they moved it. They moved the town up a bit more. And to them Murray out there, they got no chance there. And Millerton and Winton and Longridge. Sad thing, you know. I know it as far as I, but I don't want to go on that sort of talk. It's having people living there now. See, I got Yurlamir, his wife from there, and Yara's wife, and they probably can eat on a table. And see, they'll say to each other, like me, don't say that, you know, we went to a hard thing. So when I had a meeting with these big shoddy, I said, oh, you're hurting my inside, you know. What's the big shoddy you talk to? Don.
0: The members of parliament.
2: And some mention of parliament, they're really putting us right down, you know. And, oh, jolly, I said, oh, no. Sometimes I'm going to walk out of a meeting, you know. They're really here, like, oh, forget this other big shoddy, you know.
0: All right. I think it's really frustrating because, you know, this morning we were talking about some of the family members that we know and Yidinji people who are sick at the moment. We don't want to say their name, but. There's a number of people there, and I think that's what Australia is just waiting for mob to die off. I hope that they don't do anything about it, Ganyara, and that's a sad situation. The Yidinji man and woman and the families that are identified as Yidinji are being coerced or forced, deceptively recruited, whatever you want to call it, into the Australian realm. But they know that this is their country, but they're the paupers on their own country. How can you be, you own the place and you living on the street or living in a cemetery, or some of the Yidinji people I deal with here, they live in near the mangroves, or you know what I mean? This is ridiculous.
1: Well, it's the old Pied Piper trick, isn't it? Come along, listen to the tune that I'm playing. Listen, you come with me, you kids, and I'll take you away from your homeland. Absolutely what's going on, you know. And I was just saying earlier that we had a bit of a conversation the other day with some so-called well-to-do white fellas up on the tableland. And they were paying $140 to get their dog a massage. They had two dogs, $140 each, $280 to get a dog massage. Look how well-to-do we are. Look at us. We got this big mansion. We can massage these little dogs, you know. Look at us. Now, I've got nothing against dogs at all. But In the next breath, they whinged about the homeless people, kids breaking and entering, stealing stuff, crime. Oh, they whinge. They'd rather spend $280 on their dog, giving it a massage, not food or, you know, nothing proper, but they wouldn't give food to the homeless people outside, of which, I tell you now, the Aboriginal people make up a large percentage. It's not just a small percentage, it's a lot of them. They're homeless. Why are they homeless? On their country. It's because they joined into Australia. They come with the Pied Piper. Oh, come with us. You will get 2 weeks to camp on your country. What a joke. It's you got to be kidding me.
0: That dog must be thinking it's my birthday or it's Christmas or something. Like, what are they doing to you?
1: The human used to domesticate the dog. The Aboriginal people domesticated dog. This way, I think the dog is domesticated human. You know, it really, I find this very annoying that they whinge about homeless people and breaking and entering crime. Don't whinge about that. If you're going to do this for the dog and not for a human, don't whinge about the crime that comes with it. Because if you got all the money and they got nothing, well, of course they got to eat. You know, of course they got to try and live in this world where it's criminal. But in saying that, you know, what Australia really is a sovereign citizen unit that didn't believe in the rule of law that was here at the time. It's a sovereign citizen unit that came in and enforced its law on people who have already had a system of law going back many centuries, and that law is what they talk about in native title. If you go back to your original law, you become the true owners, but you can't go back to there being seen legally through your Australian identity. It's all about this identity that no one talks about. You're not allowed to talk about it inside Australia because that identity is owned by them.
0: Yeah, you can have all the lolly, but the lolly man's stopping you from going in there.
1: Absolutely. You know, so when you want to use their identity and their money, you're going to be buying stuff for them. You know, what's owned by the slave is owned by the master. What's bought by the slave is owned by the master. Think of that. You go and buy a motor car in their Australian name with their Australian money. You've bought them a motor car, which is the reason why they can take it off you. You know,
0: and them dogs are the owners.
1: I shouldn't laugh at that, but it is so crazy. This is the height of stupidity now, yet we've got Aboriginal people living under a rock, so to speak, because they got nowhere to go on their country. Because as soon as they go back to their country, then bullymen come along, policemen come along, say, give me your ID. Who are you?
2: Yeah.
1: And they pull out the Australian identity. Oh, that's who I am. Look at that. That means the policeman's got authority over you. So when it comes to like stolen generation, it was stolen generation years ago. But when you come into their world, they can take that child under their legislation, and it's not stolen generation now. It's all of a sudden like docs enforcing law. You know, this is where we've got to be so careful. So they're taking the Aboriginal baby thinking, oh, he's got to come into this white fella world to be better. And they can do it through the Australian identity.
0: I saw a video on YouTube that came across the mobile device where this particular man was saying he was from Lebanon, his family was from Lebanon, but they agree with Pauline Hanson and they assimilated to the Australian way. And he's saying that's the right thing to do. And, you know, that's up to them. But ultimately, forced assimilation is different from people choosing to come here and doing it. And the other thing too is that why should Yidinji or any other tribe for that matter be forced to assimilate inside of Australia if it's still unsettled?
1: Well, let me ask Bumi this. Did they come along to you and say, look, you come into Australia, come with us, or they're going to force you into Australia saying, where's your ID? You know, did they come and say to you, you come with us and you get all these benefits, yet you've still got your Yidinji law, the old law that's still here, you want to live by it. You know, you say, I want to live by that law where I own this part of the world. Did they tell you that when you come into Australia, you lose that right over there or you've walked away from it?
2: See, one Gribble came to Yarraba. When Gribble came to Yarraba, they said to all our lot over there, so who in charge you? They said, you're going to see Boa. And Gribble gave him them Charlie eyes. So he went, and when Dad saw him, Granddad saw him coming, he said, oh, he's trouble. So he told Gribble, we don't need you, you're trouble. You never ask him how, when, where, or why. You know, by how we say the word now?
0: Instinct.
2: For you lot? Yeah, a feeling, touch, taste, so you seen him coming. So he told him, we don't need you. So I rewind it again there. So he showed him a Bible and a gun. Dad never gave up on him, see? He looked after the people in Yarraba. There's a place called Stockyard there. He took them up there, so got to jail in the 8th when he put a house to me. He made a talk about that, but he left now. And yeah. But that place called Millicent in the bottom of Australia, that's the town. You got to say that because I say, what are you doing in Millicent? You know, oh, sorry, he's on it.
1: But he was forced, wasn't he, at the point of a gun, at the barrel of a gun. He was said, you either join in our world, which, you know, what's it, you have silver or lead, which one do you want? You can have the silver with the Bible or you can get shot. Which one do you want? So that's forced subjugation, and that's going against the international resolutions that Australia subscribed to believe in. You know, they believe in the international rule of law, and I keep coming back to this resolution 1514 of 1960. All forms and manifestations of colonialism must come to a speedy and unconditional end. No conditions, speedy, let's make it happen.
0: My, my grandfather used to quote that when I was young. He used to talk about that in Townsville quite often because he was saying that all these African nations had their own pilots and everything else, and that he sort of followed that international community news. And he said that, you know, it was just like, wasn't the right time, obviously, but it is the right time for Yidinji because this is now, we're in a unique position in the whole world where we're one of the very first tribes, if not the first, to start this roadmap to self-determination that is not, that is by itself, it's not part of the international order, but it's part of it, but it's not of it.
1: That's why they know about us. They do know about us. Remember we went to Catholic Uni 2016. Mm-hmm. There was a Canadian chap there. To me, he'd sold out. He was a sellout. He was just, he'd been conned by the Pied Piper over there. He was. He reckoned he was Indigenous to there, but you can just see how it's the money, the recognition, the stuff that made him look really cool in Canada. But to me, he had sold out. You know, it's all about education. Learning about this stuff. And look, I believe we are the first one that's doing this. There's no ifs and buts about that because we don't have a road to follow. There's nowhere you can follow this stuff. And we're sort of breaking the mold. Yet we are. They know what we can do. They know we can do it.
0: Mm.
1: They're even saying it in their books under their, you know, George Williams's books and Megan Davis. They know we can do this stuff.
0: Yeah.
1: But they're using, you don't have a venue to sort it out in. That's what they're using as the scapegoat.
0: And Yerulim, I'll bring you in here because one dead giveaway is that, you know, you can walk around in Ghimoy and there's a Serbian center, there's a Greek Orthodox center or Chinatown. Where's Yidinji town? Where's tribal town? You know, I know that there have been some people looking to try and build a museum to honor the Yidinji and its contributions and its culture and all that kind of stuff inside of Australia. But that's sort of like you got everything else here. Every other nationality but the true owners is left out high and dry, and that's what we're talking about.
3: Yeah, it's a bit like your own moral integrity. You know, it's not something you can necessarily see, and that's like Yidinji, you know, when like Gagnaro says, when you say it as well, can Captain Cook sail past? There wasn't an office that he could see, yet it was here. The office exists, the people exist, the laws exist, and these days you've got all these constructions on Yidinji land and, you know, so-called cultural centres, and yet culture relies on, that's one of the cornerstones of anyone's culture is their moral integrity. If there isn't any virtues within a culture, it isn't really a culture. So if all these cultural places open up on the Yidinji territory, have they gone to the actual owners of the country and asked for that permission? Have they done that the right way? And, you know, we've seen that so often with so many people who come into the office, both the original people of this country and other people wanting to be a part of Yidinji or start their own thing up, own direction up with their own people and their own tribal laws and so forth. And how many times have we seen the agreement with the Yidinji way and yet walk back outside and become Australians again, you know, and head down the wrong path?
0: Well, it's a very difficult thing. Otherwise it would have been done a long time ago. Like sovereignty is very tough. Everyone know that this is Aboriginal land, even Blind Freddy. The thing is, though, what your key question was, have they spoken to the original owners? They probably have, but because the original owners in Australia, they've got to go listen to King Charles first, you know? And King Charles is the boss. He's the owner of Australia. But if we're talking about Yidinji, Charles don't own Yidinji. Charlie Hyde might, or the children of that, you know, the ancestors of Charlie Hyde, that's a different place. And that's what we are trying to address now. The world can talk to the traditional, the true owners through the Yidinji government. And they are doing that. Australians are starting to work that out, but their political and executive arm of the Commonwealth of Australia are trying to not do that because they it brings into question their very own, the doctrine of how they acquired land and everything else, because Article 28 does say they're going to have to give it all back, even though they don't own it, but they're going to have some sort of remedy. But the Yidinji office here is to clearly outline what's on the table, Ganyara.
1: Well, we're talking about, we'll go back to the museum part of it, the culture part of it. Are they allowed to talk about our culture, period, because it's not part of their culture? The Yidinji culture never was part of Australia's culture, because remember, Australia was based on the imperial world, the British. You know, this was the homeland of the British in the South Pacific. This was going to be their place, but they didn't get rid of the original law that's here. They didn't do that, so the original law still stands, which is what we talk about, the acquisition of sovereignty. They don't have a doctrine to prove how they got the place. So they didn't get the place. What they done was send out their Pied Piper to encourage the members, all the people of those Aboriginal nations, to abandon their law where they're the true owner and go back to go into Australia. Oh, look, we'll give you some benefit here. You know, we won't shoot you anymore. We'll give you some of our gammon money. Meanwhile, they're digging out all the resources of the Aboriginal people and selling it. So, you know, but Article 28 of UNDRIP does stand, but I've got to wonder how long the United Nations is going to stand now, because the world is in flux and turmoil and that, but they don't have the permission to talk about our culture, just like our education. They don't have permission yet. They should come and see us. You know, come to the building and say, look, okay, we want to include into the curriculum of Queensland some of the Yidinji stories, you know, their culture. And we want to include that in there. We can make it very clear that it's not Australian, but we want to make it part of it, you know, so that the young up-and-coming people can see that the Yidinji people are the true and correct owners.
0: Well, Uncle did try to do that many years ago at the different schools, and he was told he couldn't do that. So this is what we're saying. You can't go teach dance or language at the schools, because they said, no, you got to learn Japanese. Remember those stories you're telling us now? And that's the missing ingredient from our point of view.
2: Yeah, everything going away too quick too, in my thought. See, I want to ring NITV up and the guy to Canberra, well, a big shot there, and ask them where their mum and dad from, you know, if they had our time like we did, you know, that living, that tortured in. See, TMI talked to me, I said, oh, you just got to stop your eating. I talked to this other big shot, Main Road, you can't talk like that. See, people got no manners, so they think we can take these things, you know. I mean, I'm not going to talk about their mum and dad. I mean, when you come from here like you're Aboriginal, we got it, you know. We got a special treatment, all right. And,
0: Yeah,
2: so I started moving around here too, you guys.
0: Well, don't do shake leg yet.
2: I might have missed a beat and swear, but it's God.
0: That's all right.
2: Yeah.
0: Ganyara, like I said, it is tough because this is it's like you're just being suffocated. Yeah. And we'll just hope that they all die or they all accept Australia and just be, have Charles as a king.
1: Part of the bigger picture is they're trying to make the Aboriginal people fight amongst themselves by giving some lot. This is a really. A tactic that they do play a lot of, you know, we'll give one lot money. We'll give one lot all this stuff so they can go out and show off to the rest of the mob. You come with us with the Pied Piper, come with the Pied Piper, and you will get all this money in exchange for your stuff, for all your trees, for all your country. And it's happening on Tableland at present. It's happening down the coast at present. And, you talk about where did they give the Yidinji Cultural Centre. They give them Yarraba. Jam them over there, out the way. Take them away off their country. Take them off country so they've got no say over there and jam them all in together. Now, Yarraba, look, the people can't help what's happened over the years, but there's many mixed cultures over there, and I mean mixed Aboriginal culture. There's Jungan people there. They shouldn't be there. They should be up on country. The Barbarum country, Barbarum people there, jammed over there. They should be up on country. Kunjin people. I know these people are over there, but they shouldn't be there. But, you know, this is what I'm saying. The white fella done this on purpose, so make them fight. You talk about places like Arakoon, Kawanyama, Pomperau, any of them places. Why is there fighting at night? Why the mob fight? Because there's people on country that shouldn't be there. They haven't got permission yet under Aboriginal law to be living there, yet white fella jammed them all in there to make them fight. Oh, what a better way. Get them all fighting and then we can control all their asset. You know, we take over. This is how Australia works. There's a very sad state of affairs, and if Aboriginal people see this, that they're being forced to fight, they're being forced into the situation of conflict under Aboriginal law, then, you know, you'll say, we'll stop that. How about we now unite ourselves together and understand what's going on, and then we start to work for the aim of sovereignty like Yidinji's doing. And I tell you what, it's a hard way to do it, very hard way, because we're breaking the ground. There's no one doing it that I can see yet. We're first in time with this stuff. It's very early days. And it is tough. So trust me on that. It's tough, but it's the only way.
0: You're listening to Black Law Tribal Edition right across the planet today. Thanks to our friends at Bumba Bipra Media 90.7 FM. We'll be back after the break.

0: Yeah, welcome back to the show. Earlier, I spoke about Darragon Lima, the Home Affairs Minister and Arts Minister, and she joins us now in the studio. Welcome, Minister. I guess it's been a busy week. You had some interesting visitors to the territory that received entry visas from the nation.
1: Yes, we did. It was fantastic to welcome Bangarra back into territory, and it was exciting to issue them with entry visas. So not only did we present the entry visas, but Ure was able to actually talk a little bit more about the history of the formation of government as well, and talking more along those lines. And it was a good educational session for the Bangarra crew.
0: What did they, how did they receive it? Because it was the first time ever that was also a digital entry visa that was issued with it as well. So this is quite history in the making for us as well.
1: Yeah, no, look, they definitely loved it. You know that when they're keenly interested because they're sitting there not moving and not saying anything. So they were intently listening. And one thing that we encourage them to do is to go back to country, to their own country, and start looking at what does that mean on country when you look at forming government yourselves. They absolutely loved it. And, yes, they thought that the digital visa was very good.
0: Yeah, it's one of the things that the Yidinja Nation is very happy in embracing, the digital ecosystem for governance. What other things were, what were some of the questions that were asked there? Were there many insights there?
1: I think the biggest thing for them was getting their understanding of what it does mean to be sovereign and the difference between being sovereign outside of Australia rather than inside of Australia. Because a lot of them have that understanding of speaking sovereignty while still being an Indigenous Australian, rather than sovereignty outside of the Australian realm. So that was something that came up in conversation. And then also speaking to them about even the different currencies as well. You know, not using the Australian currency when we're doing transactions and things like that. So it really opened up their interest in what that looks like.
0: Yeah, and I think arts is a good place for that type of conversation because it's about expression and the forms of expression, especially from what is a sovereignty being expressed as, you know, and you can do this through painting, dance, song, and but this is through paperwork, and that's a whole art form in itself in terms of the bureaucracy and governance structure. So I would say that mindset would already be there to actually absorb that information.
1: Yeah, definitely. And I think that I also was able to go along to their performance on the Friday night. And what was very cool was the Welcome to Country that was being done. We definitely had the flag there as well. So, you know, it's all of those instruments that are being used to showcase that we are still here. It's not just a verbal recognition, but we have all of these instruments that are happening. Them looking at their entry visas on the phone through digital, us having our flag, which is quite present on country, and all of that. So I think that we just need to keep doing what we're doing.
0: I might bring Bumi in here. Bumi, you was, when we're talking about like being official, we got the flags and all that kind of stuff. When we have a dance, we got the whole thing there. We got Magra, the oka on, the feather, everything. Sometimes you can do it at home, but without that thing, like a play dance. But then when it's a serious one, you got to go and follow all these things. And the Yidinji Nation is doing that now through the government, through flag, badges, all these things. These are the official things for the nation now.
2: Yeah, well, like Daughter said, Darragon, you know, like these lot come from Bangarra to become visit here. I've been asked the same question in my mind too. When I go over England or whatever, the mother country, just the thing that runs from here to there and we come back, or we're going to have a different thing from jumping around there. Well, I want to know too, see, like, I know we got it from here. You know, when I went down to Melbourne and it, you know, they said, no, you're right, you boom, you know. But when I go across the border, see, I've got to come back to my name again.
0: Yeah.
2: not trying to go against anything, Olive, but does it, like daughter said, which hand for that thing if I'm, I want to go that very fast, you know, like.
0: Well, when you went to Germany, you had to use that Australian piece of paper.
2: Yeah.
0: But what we're trying to do now, and Gunyara, I'll bring you in here because that's where we tried to get myself to the foreign minister to travel with a Yidinji passport. But Australia was sort of playing possum in that sense, that they're trying to trick us up a bit.
3: They're playing more than possum. It was a pretty low-life act what they're doing, you know, because they're just refusing, blank, outright refusing to recognise. And that's their issue, it's their problem. You know, under, you know, they know we're here. They know we have sovereignty. They know. And this is the thing with sovereignty. The assertion of sovereignty is many facets. And one facet can be the assertion of force. Here we are, we're going to assert our sovereignty through force. Do we want to go down that road and start defending our territory militarily? No, we don't really want to do that yet. You know, this is what I'm saying to Australia. We want to try and settle the past, do it properly, secure the future, do it properly without any more blood being spilled. Now, you can go around the world at present where nations are asserting sovereignty via force, and it's not a good look. It really is not. We don't need to go down that road, but we need to settle the past, which is what the Yidinji government's all about. Then we need to, you know, secure everyone's future, not just ours, the Australians as well. Now, we could say, I like using Korea or China as a good example, you know, because when we went to Canberra back in 23 to ANU, we were walking out that night and the woman from the Attorney General's office said, you know, you can do a treaty with China, eh? Of course we can. And we can do a treaty to bring China in here and raise the Chinese flag. Is that where we want to go, take over Australia via China? No, we don't. We want to try and keep the Australian flag here. Poor old mum and dad Aussie don't need to become Chinese. We got the authority or the power to do that under treaty, but do we want to do it? No, we're trying to keep poor old mum and dad Aussie happy and in their home without any major conflict, which is why we're doing this the peaceful way, without force, without authority. We could soon go and negotiate to get a standing army developed. Is that the right thing, though?
0: Yeah, well, that's why Pauline, if she comes here, she should drape herself on a Yidinji flag because, you know, if she's fair thinking about looking after Australia, then that's where she should be supporting Yidinji publicly and internationally and in Parliament as well. But you don't see that happening.
3: Mainly because I support Pauline, that she is Indigenous Australian. She's an Australian through and through. Yidinji aren't Australian, period. The Aboriginal nation, Yidinji, are not Australian, although some of the members can be seen legally through an Australian identity, and by doing that, that identity is Australian. Now, as I say, you know, Peter Hyde or Bumi, which one is it? Now, Peter Hyde is Indigenous Australian, but Bumi not. Now, Pauline Hanson is Indigenous Australian, but she not no country here. She got no connection to country.
0: Well, she can apply for a visa now and get a digital one, which is even better.
3: Her tribal country is Wales.
0: That's right.
3: So she's Welsh of customary origin, but she's not Aboriginal. She's an Indigenous Australian because all Australian identities are Indigenous to the Commonwealth of Australia, all of them.
0: Yeah, I think, Yirrkala, I'll bring you back in to the conversation about this sort of game of recognition and, you know, we talk to the average punters, it might be school teachers, it could be anyone else, they're happy to actually go out and

0: even they would stop it there.
1: Yeah. And, you know, this is where the rubber hits the road is what's your approach? So, you know, the Australian approach is force. The Yidinji approach is welcoming. It's the opposite. It's two opposites meeting. There's lots of talk and, you know, no violence to a point. But when it comes down to it, the only way that the Australian laws can be enforced is through force. The Yidinji is doing it the other way. We're welcoming everybody to come and settle the past and secure the future. And, yeah, as you said, there's lots of people out there who are joining Yidinji and walking in that vein. And that's the only way to move forward.
0: And, Darragon, we've had some interesting conversations with people that, you've met in your networks and I guess people on the street or come into the office. And there is an interest in becoming part of the Yidinji story. And what do you think are the main reasons for that? Is because they feel sort of they want to know or they feel uneasy being here? Like what's some of the things that you've noticed?
2: Yeah, I think there's a range of reasons. And I think one of the biggest things that I've seen is that they wanted to come in under the covering of the First Nations peoples that are connected here to country. And they feel a sense of belonging as soon as they step into this space. So that's one of the biggest reasons that I've seen as to why they're coming in. They also feel a sense of security as well. When we look at even just the geopolitical climate that's happening now around the world, there is a lot of uncertainty. And, you know, we see that governments are saying one thing but are doing another. So a lot of people are feeling there's not a lot of security out there. So I know that as soon as they come in here, that there is just this sense of security coming in under the covering of the elders through this formal government setting.
0: Yeah, and Kalna, I'll bring you back into that. You often tell a story about your family members putting the people with charcoal and saying, you're with me, and you often say you're under Menia. That's something when people don't know their past or there's a real sense of they want to belong somewhere. And if they live somewhere, they want to be part of something. And that's what the Yidinji is providing now, to be part of that family.
3: See, we got that from Dad, you know. I had to talk to people, I had to look after, you know, instead of hassling them, hunting them away. And Dad hadn't been like a donkey, I was told, for Dad. And he had a lot of voice. And we had one sister named Amy, she was with all the boys. And that goes through, see. Dad don't have to cut you to this shade. He can just paint you what he's weird, eh? And I can do that, eh? Dad used to put paint on everybody, you know. So you want a mine, eh? If your family don't want you, come with us, you know. So coming back to this, like, Ganjara here, Kadora here, Yerulam and Talafari and Muramura, it's a very good party we got here. And they really understand a lot of good stuff about us, you know, and that's good. They know too. And that's the way we should all go, you know, like all you huddle out there. And I'm really concerned for Cloncurry and Georgetown and Winton and Millicent, you know, all these places and really hurting places because, like, here we got it on the coast here and you won't get Barramundi out there or anything, you know. Because I've been out there, well, the fish is all right, but not so salty water, you know, like, yeah, and a nice fresh water. I still want to go back out there, Winton and all these places, and check these mob up, you know, so, and in my heart, you know, that, well, Dad, he's a leader, and he done a really good job, he even danced for Yarrow, you know. They never put a stage up for him or talk on the mic. He never danced all day, but when it's time for him to say, right, are you lot, we're going to dance, you know. That's a big thing, that. Well, like you say now in English, that my appearance, you know. That's a big thing, that. And I always carry that seal around with Dad is in me, see. And now I got to have a paperwork, you know. But anyway, yeah, so I got these mob here. We're going ahead. Nobody's going to stop us, and that's it.
0: Ganjara, my thoughts were then about that way of being, but also the recognition, and it's going to be a problem.

0: for Australia, because a lot of Australians are starting to work things out a bit quicker. They're no longer docile in that regard. The internet age has made information available a lot more easier for now. You know, there will be, with the AI and stuff, maybe there will be some sort of manipulation in the future where the information may not be that readily available or blocked even. But currently that's not the case. People can go to the Energy Government website now and have a look at all the laws. And this is a really important thing now, that legal personality, the voice piece for Yidinji's nation, is already there and established.
1: Absolutely it is, and that's done for a reason, you know. We'll go back a little bit just to welcome to country, a simple little welcome to country. What's that really mean? So if the Australians are asking for, can you give us a welcome to country, what would happen if you said, nah, you're not welcome, we're not going to give you one, you're not welcome on our country till we come back to sort out the mess that you have created? So, you know, they do have this understanding that they've got to ask to be welcomed onto someone's country. They know that. That's Aboriginal law. Australia knows that. They open the parliament when, you know, and a new parliament is there. Open the parliament, welcome the parliament into country down there. It's a rather bizarre situation when they actually say, can you welcome us to your country?
0: Well, why would Pauline be saying we don't want welcomes to countries? Or I'm not sure she's pushing that, but other people have been saying we don't want welcome to country.
1: Because they don't understand the legal situation of what's going on, which is to understand what the Yidinji nation is doing, which comes back to that you were talking about, that book by Matt at Cotrope. You know, why would he include an article from foreigners to Australia? You know, you think about that. In amongst all the other constitutional experts of Australia, why would he include a foreign one, which is the, you know, stuff from Yidinji? Maybe we're telling the truth. Maybe we have to sort this mess out. Maybe the Australians aren't yet welcomed to country properly, done formally by those of correct standing, not of Australian identity. Peter Hyde not allowed to welcome anyone onto country, is he? You think about that. If Peter Hyde do it, he's breaking Yidinji law. Bumi has to do it, not Peter Hyde. Totally different world. There's two worlds there, an Australian identity, they couldn't accept Bumi to go to Germany. They wouldn't let him go as Bumi. They had to go as Peter Hyde. So that means he was Australian. He was seeing it through an Australian identity. Well, no Australian identity has the right to force a welcome to country. He can't do it.
0: You're listening to Black Law Tribal Edition right across the planet today. We'll be back with some final comments.
2: Hello.
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0: Okay, welcome back. Kalna, Bumi, we might have some final comments from you.
4: Yeah, Uncle, say, come and see us and have a good day. And I want to get on this NITV, but okay, well, you have a good day then. Have a good day. You know.
0: Darrigan.
5: Look, I just want to say stay deadly, be true to yourself, and be good.
0: Thank you for that, and thank you for that update as well. Yerulum, some final comments from yourself?
6: Yeah, same as always. Just, you know, the office is here, and we're here to help anyone else who wants to follow their path and create their sovereignty in the way they want to do it. So we're always here to help.
0: Yeah, nice one. And Ganyara?
1: Understand who you are and who you're not. Understand where real sovereignty lies. So simple, so deadly, so easy. Come back to your identity. But where you're going to make your identity, under what? Now what you talk about, modern legislation, are you going to create your identity? Because you've got to understand this new world cannot see tribal stuff. You know, we know who's who in the zoo here, but the world can't see that. So we must go back and create an office, simple little office that makes legislation where we can say, Bumi here now, boss man, not Peter Hyde. Peter Hyde not seen in this office. Bumi is. And that's what I'm saying. You've got to understand this stuff. It's so simple, but it's a long journey. It's a hard journey, but you must do it.
0: Yeah, it's a matter of trust, and that tribal trust is very important. Thank you so much for your time today, ministers, and whoever you are listening to this program, wherever you are listening to it, we thank you so much for joining us and for being part of the journey. And anyway, Gaya Baragalanundu, may God's peace be upon you in the almighty name of Yeshua HaMashiach, for it is written that he is the way, the truth, and the life, and no one can go and see the Father but through him. So we hope you have a deadly week, and take it easy. We'll catch you next time. Cunning.

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3: Hey, Bill and Gunn, and welcome to Black Law Tribal Edition. Murumu here. There's a really good background story on this Yolngu man who entered the Northern Territory Parliament. And, he was... I've had conversations with him over the years, and he's done very well for his people there.
4: You could say it's been blocked by Australia, but it's also up to the individual Indigenous nation states, you know, that are really here. Now, his lot, you know, have every right to go and do what Yidinji have done, to go and revitalise all their things, you know.
3: Hey, Bill and Gunn, and welcome to Black Law Tribal Edition. Murumu here with you, with the team. We've got Yirilim and Ganyara with us. I'm not too sure whether Bumi is coming in today, but all the better if he does. It's been, since last week, we've had some interesting developments inside of Australia. Ganyara, I thought that it was interesting that Yinya Guyala entered the Northern Territory Parliament. This is from an ABC article, and he's resigned after a while there, I think, in the Northern Territory. And he is now, there's a good little article by Matt Garrick on this that was posted on the weekend, that he took Northern Territory politics by surprise when he won the seat of Nhulunbuy in 2016. But after 10 years in the opposition, in that position, he has resigned this week, and he looks like he's. This is what he's saying: "My people are crying out for justice, and we are not being heard." Mr. Guyala told the UN's Permanent Forum on Indigenous Issues. This was a while back now that Mr. Guyala had learned to speak English only after the age of 10. There's a really good background story on this Yolngu man. Who entered the Northern Territory Parliament, and he was. I've had conversations with him over the years, and he's done very well for his people there. This is another thing he said at the UN in 2018. "People have said about me that I'm just a feather flying in the breeze, but I'm a noisy feather, and I will make noises, and I will stand, and I will call out, and hopefully I will get stronger and stronger as I go on." So it's a really interesting position that he's experienced. Ultimately, the frustrations are still there because, as with the wave of walk-off and many other milestones around the place, the problem still continues today, and that the wanting to self determinate is being blocked by Australia at nearly every stop.
4: You could say it's been blocked by Australia, but it's also up to the individual Indigenous nation states, you know, that are really here. Now, his lot, you know, have every right to go and do what Yidinji have done, to go and revitalise all their things, you know. He would have realised that in politics, especially in Northern Territory politics, there is a very... I suppose noticeable bias, you know, because you could say that the Western world doesn't want to lose a place like the Territory, like the Northern Territory or West Australia or Queensland, for example, where there's very resource-rich areas. So they'll do everything they can to keep the Indigenous people inside Australia, keep them being seen legally through the Australian identity. And as you said, it's voiceless, it's useless. They're not being heard. Why aren't they being heard? Because 3% of the population cannot influence, you know, the other 97%. The government, the Australian government, must listen to the majority. That's what it's there for the majority of people. Now, if you're 3%, you know, you tell me how your voice is going to be heard in amongst the 97%. And it can't be. So he's finally seen the light. Now, going to the UN Permanent Forum is probably the only mechanisms that are available, the only venues that are available to Indigenous people to have their voice heard. So he's seen the light, and I'm glad he's gone over there if he gets there.
3: Yeah, I think he went there a few years ago saying those things, but at the end of the day, I think even we've written to the UN Permanent Forum representative to, you know, over the years we've even interviewed a few of them, the permanent representatives on Indigenous issues, and we can't see any development or advancement there for, let's say, Yidinji at this stage. But ultimately, it is down to Yidinji to change it, and we're not relying on foreign actors to help us get there, because ultimately, it's down to Yidinji to push it.
4: Absolutely. Well, you've got to look at how the UN was created. Now, what is the UN? The United Nations. Who created that? Who was one of the original founders of the United Nations? That was Australia. You can see this was the United Nations was set up by the winners of the world, you know, the Second World War. They established it in their favour, of course. And, you know, it's achieved a lot over the years, but I'm starting to feel it's becoming a toothless tiger like everything else in the modern world. And we're going back to the laws of the jungle, you know, where the might will win, which is not really a sense of law, is it? These are the venues that must be used. They must be taken on. We must use everything at our disposal to get your voice heard. But when you start to look at things like the international rule of law, who believes in that? Australia on the Federal Attorney General's website says, yeah, we support the rule of law, international rule of law. Are they really supporting it, though? You know, how does international law come about? Is it the resolutions of the General Assembly? And that's where, like, law comes from. That's the originating law, yet they don't want to uphold it. So Australia, being a founding member, is, in my opinion, got a conflict of interest with that, because it's saying, well, we want to be a sovereign citizen movement. And we don't want to uphold the international norms, international laws. We'd rather get some that work in our favour but not support the others. So how do we get a venue as an Aboriginal Indigenous nation? How do we get a venue to have our part heard?
3: Yirrlum, I'll bring you in here because, I mean, obviously this particular man that has spent his, you know, majority of his adult life in the Northern Territory Parliament only to, you know, to see the problems there and elsewhere continue. I mean, it's obviously his choice. We never pointing the finger at people to say that was a waste of time or what, because ultimately it is a huge job to undermine or to remove the dregs of colonisation, for example, and those markers are poverty, incarceration, stolen wages, stolen children, the whole lot, and that's has been refined over thousands of years from European rules and engagements to be applied here but elsewhere, like Canada and other places. So it is a tough thing, and it's really wrong for anyone to say one man can change the whole system. But a tribe pulling together and moving forward together, that's a different story.
1: Yeah, and then when it becomes more than one tribe, that's when you might see some real changes at that national level from Australia's perspective. But, you know, the Yidinji perspective remains true, you know, and that can't be denied. It continues to stand here and support other nations who want to follow down this path, because as he would have experienced in his 10 years in the Northern Territory Parliament, that it's a farce. You know, there is no integrity within all the talk that goes on, and it's really just a way of exploiting the true and original owners of the land.
3: Yeah, and he did it for the right reasons too. Like, obviously, he wanted to make changes for his mob and things like that. But, you know, same with the Wavell walk-off 60 years later and many other places. If you look at the Palm Island strike, for example, 1957, there was one in WA earlier than these. And in the Torres Straits, the Kamaraganja walk-off down in Yorta Yorta World. You know, these actions were what we're literally doing, the same sort of thing. Hopefully, we you know, our efforts are going to make a difference, and I think that's the view of people going into these situations, whether you're doing it through your own tribal society and the government, setting up a government, or you're doing it inside of Australia. The thing is, it's very difficult, and if it was easy, it would have been done a long time ago. But ultimately, people are going to see maybe the Commonwealth for what it is, and have a look at self-determination through their own lens.
4: Well, everywhere you look, like at the Wavell walk-off, you know, 60 years ago, they're still complaining today about not getting justice sorted. You know, it hasn't been done. You know, all the native title stuff doesn't achieve anything. Why would they walk off? Why did the people go on strike? Why did they walk out everywhere? Palm Island, why'd they bail up? WA, why'd they bail up? Why? You got to ask the question, why? Why would they do that? If they were so well cared for, so well looked after, so well appreciated, why'd they do it? It's because they were slavery. You know, the stolen wages is a good example. If you don't pay someone, you want them to work for nothing forever? Of course not. They're going to bail up on you. You know, it's just see common sense. Now, the Australians thought they were going to get this place for nothing, you know, that they were going to put out the pillow for the Aboriginal people to die upon, you know. Here it is, look at us, we're so nice and kind. And they realised they weren't dying, so they tried to force them to assimilate, and then they went through everything they could. Then they're going to genocide, and it was just craziness. And then they finally realised, well, we're losing control of that. So let the Aboriginal people have a vote, have a little say. The 3%, of course, don't get much of a say, which is why our mate over there had realised that in Parliament, anti-Parliament, there's no future there to try and get something for your people. So you bail up and leave that. That you have a look at why this oppression, this subjugation has taken place. There's too much at stake for the Australians to lose in their mind. You know, if it goes back to the true and correct owners, in accord with the UN Declaration of Rights for Indigenous People and numerous other things like the Resolution 1514 of 1960. You know, if you're going to force them to be subjugated to your law, you know, you're acting contrary to the Charter of the UN. Well, that's Australia all over. And you know, do people see this? Most Australians don't want to see it. They choose not to see it. We're doing it the hard way, of course, you know, which is what we're doing is saying, okay, enough's enough. We've got to make a stand here. And we're doing it for a number of reasons, not only for our own benefit, but also to give some validity to the Commonwealth of Australia, which is the biggest part. Now, if we own territory, you know, we're a micro state, probably the best way of putting it. We're not a micro nation, we're a micro state because we have territory. We own this place, you know, and it's even acknowledged as the Yidinji people are the true and correct owners under Yidinji law to this country, where what we call our territory. So we're the micro state. Now, if we have our territory and all the other Aboriginal people have their territory, what's Australia? What is the Commonwealth of Australia? Does it have territory? Is it claiming everyone else's territory as it? When the truth of the matter is the Aboriginal people haven't ceded their territory to Australia.
3: Yeah, and what I've noticed is that the Australians can only mimic what the tribal people have in terms of the territory. Look at the Cairns Regional Council boundaries and other places. What is the reference point of those boundaries? It would have been, my guess, obviously tribal territory and maybe asking people where's the mark, where's the border, that kind of stuff. And when we saw at Garma with the Prime Minister and that visiting there was a call for another new land council to be formed because it was probably based on tribal territory. And that mob there wanted their own special land council to look after their own interests because they felt that the Northern Land Council may not have been representing them. So, you know, it's not unusual, but ultimately, once again, the tribe has to tell the world who they are. And they can do it through an Australian persona or they can do it through their own. And that's what we're here to promote, doing it yourself according to your traditions and customs, which have roots in ancient times, and with the elders at the helm directing it.
4: Do you want to tell the world who you are, or do you want to have effect to that voice? And that's the important difference. Yeah, it's just good to say, oh, yeah, that's them, Kunjan Mob. That's who they are. They're over there. But where's the force and effect that goes behind their name? Where is the force and effect that gives them some legal standing at the international level? You know, like George Williams said once in a newspaper article going back 2015, if I remember right, the Yidinji people have an argument that they can take to court. They have a legal argument they can stand on. None of this, because it was on about all these micronation pseudo-law rubbish. We're not a micronation, we're a microstate. There's no ifs and buts because we have territory. We have a law that dictates the state. We have a law in place, the laws that itself, that are recognisable by the Commonwealth of Australia. You know, you mentioned how Australia copycatted all our stuff. Of course they did. Even to the Palmerston Range. Look, Mr. Palmerston didn't discover that road up the Palmerston, up, you know, the rainforest hill there. He didn't discover that. He used the walking tracks of the Yidinji people, of the Mamu people. He used the walking tracks of someone else and claimed it to be his.
3: Yeah, and that's what we're seeing time and time again. And I think, you know, the danger is for Aboriginal people and Torres Strait Islanders living inside of Australia is that they're just going to be a museum piece. And, you know, I don't say that disrespectfully. I say that out of concern that it'll be just tokenism. And that is really unfair and I don't like it myself. And you see that happening a lot of the time. And I'm sure that the people that are doing these ceremonies and stuff know that as well. But

0: Aboriginal people got a voice. And if they're going to do that, what is the mechanism they should use for their voice? Is it through Australia, or is the voice actually from their tribal governance?
1: Yeah, well, it's pretty straightforward because, you know, most of the original people of this country have all experienced horrific treatment and a history that is very difficult to swallow. So if you're thinking about who you would want making your laws for you, would it be the system that has done so much damage to the original people of this country, or is it the one that you know has got integrity, you know, the one that's been here for how many tens of thousands of years and has a moral standing? You know, that's the way to choose it. You know, that's what Yidinji's done. Yidinji's looked at itself and said, well, we know the right way forward, and then we've created the government from there.
0: Gunyara, I'm going to bring you back in there because I think when we looked at this a while back now, and we've been doing it for a while, if you look at the website, the legal library has about 114 dots in there, legislation, and now these things are what symbolizes or you know are the hallmarks of a government, the ability to hold parliament, to create law. The Yidinji Nation has been doing that for a very long time now, in a tribal sense, but in a modern sense, with the sovereign Yidinji government now, it has its laws listed, it has its gazette there with all the public notices and everything else there. Surely that this is an interesting case study for any academic internationally or locally that would be interested in studying Indigenous governance and I guess the assertion based on the principles of UNDRIP and international rights.
2: Show me any nation that's already done this, any Indigenous Aboriginal nation. Show me. Just show me one that said, okay, we're going to run this like a proper, legitimate government. We're not going to make this up, you know, and just have a bit of a guess here and there. Let's do this properly, you know, what everyone wants to call the democratic world, the democratic vote, all that sort of stuff. Run a bill through Parliament. Get the bugs ironed out of it, get it done up and get it through, you know, and pass it as an act. How simple is that? But you show me one Aboriginal nation, the Sami Nation, for example, have they done it? I haven't seen any like that because they're all relying on the legislation of a nation state, you know, someone like Sweden or Norway. They're relying there on their legislation. We say no. If we're a legitimate government who hasn't ceded sovereignty, which is acknowledged in the Uluru Statement from the heart, well, we must act like a legitimate government where we actually tell the world this is the laws in our country and this is where we have law enforcement, which is what bumped up against Queensland Police Service a few years back. Our police officers had bumped up against theirs because our officers are there to enforce the Yidinji law. Who are the Queensland Police officers? Who are they? Are they part of the lot that have the legal ability to be here or, you know, as Yerulam said, the moral legitimacy? No, they don't. This is the issue. What's Australia's position on the acquisition of sovereignty? We don't have to prove our case. We have it. It's always been there. That's why that Australia's talking about treaty. Now, if you want to start to act in a sovereign nation, you know, as a sovereign nation or a sovereign state, start to do it. Start to do it properly. Don't be like Australia, just selectively picking out or cherry-picking the good legislation, international legislation, that suits Australia. You know, where that's why I come back to this Resolution 1514. Australia refuses to adhere to that international norm of decolonisation, of going back to where you come from. No, they'd rather ignore that one, yet they want the other good ones like international aviation rules. So they believe in some but not all. And that's not a sovereign citizen movement it's all about. They just like that. Yet, you know, the Aboriginal people are being conned. They've been tricked to stay within Australia. You come here within Australia and we will give you what? And this is why the Aboriginal people are bailing up. They've had enough. This bloke went and done 10 years in Parliament. For what? This is how the system just keeps crushing the Aboriginal people. Just bring them in, give them a few pennies. You know, while he's here, he's not making waves outside trying to assert their law and their authority and their sovereignty, the one that's always been there. If they don't do that, well, we've won type stuff. You know, Australia's won. But Yidinji said, no, that's not the right way. We must do this. We must create legislation. We must do stuff that the modern world can see. You know, just because Captain Cook couldn't see it when he sailed past, or Lieutenant Cook when he went past, they got no excuse. Now, academics need to understand what we're doing. They need to have a look. And that's why I'm saying to everyone, go and show me one other group that has gone down this road, done the hard way. I don't know of any. You know, honestly, I look around the world, you say, can I get an example from somewhere else? I don't know of any because this domestic sovereignty is within. You know, I see so much of this domestic sovereignty like in the US. The Indian nations are subject to American law over the top. How does that apply here? You know, it can't apply here because Australia can't demonstrate its acquisition of sovereignty. So we must act in a sovereign capacity ourselves.
0: Yeah, you're listening to Black Law Tribal Edition right across the planet today. Thanks to our friends at Bumbra Media 98.7 FM. If you're listening inside of Australia, it's via the National Indigenous Radio Service. And wherever you are listening to this show, thanks for joining us, and we hope you're enjoying it. We'll be back after.
3: G'day, guys. 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Stay strong to the youth. 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
0: Yeah, welcome back to the show. I was just thinking during the break there that, you know, the importance of not submitting to a foreign power. And when Jesus was alive, the tribal people went, at the time, they had their own courts and everything there, the Jews, but they went to Rome to Pontius Pilate to seek remedy in their courts. And basically he said, well, you've got your own court. Why don't you try them in your under your law? But then they said, we have no king but Caesar. So if we can pretend that the Aboriginal people are the Jews at the time, if they're going to say we have no king but Charles, that's where that transfer of sovereignty, or you're submitting to the foreign power, is taking place. And that goes against what's written in the Jewish law in Deuteronomy. It says that basically if you're going to appoint a king over you, make sure he's one of your brothers born among you. Don't appoint a foreigner over you as king, which is exactly what we're saying in saying, well, are you asking us to break this law? Because we can't have Charles as our king. We've got already the members of the society, the Yidinchi society, and the different clan groups that make up the royal family, if you like, for this part of the world, under God's, you know, divine planning. And so I think that's really important to understand, that there's always something to give us some sort of lesson here and there. And I think, coming back to what my concern before was, that Aboriginal people will just be a memory inside of Australia and written out of their inherent right to sovereignty.
2: You've got to ask the question, how does Australia do it? How does Australia trick the Aboriginal people to walk away or abandon their law? Because that's all they've done. They just abandoned it, and they've joined up with the Australian law, said, yeah, look, that's a pretty cool law over there. We get nothing out of it. We get robbed, we get raped, pillaged and plundered, but, you know, we might get something there. And it's a lot easier to go and get raped, pillaged and plundered than to understand what's going on. How did they do it? It's through the legal personality. It's through a legal identity. That's how they done it. You know, they're forcing the Aboriginal people to be seen through a legal personality created by the manifestation of colonialism. Now, prove me wrong. I want someone out there in this big wide world to prove me wrong.
1: Which is what? You say legal identity. Like my, like when it went, before I was involved with Yidinji government and someone started talking like you just did, I would fall asleep. Yeah, and that's what it does to people. It really does. That's the biggest difficulty that most people face out there. And, you know, when you say legal identity, you're talking about something as simple as a driver's license.
2: Yeah, your birth certificate.
1: Or even using an Australian note, a $5 note. You've agreed to their law.
2: Absolutely.
1: No one told me that. You know, how are you supposed to know that's the case?
2: Medicare, Centrelink, you've proved that you're going to use the identity that they created for you. Simple as that.
0: And there's nothing wrong with that in terms of if that's what you choose to do. You know, we're not having to go at anyone that does it because, you know, it nearly 100% of people are doing that right now. But, you know, yours truly is not one of those. But that's because, you know, that's my calling. It doesn't mean everyone else has to do it. That's just something I chose to do. But to help Yidinji and others to have a clear line in the sand to say, well, this is what sovereignty is inside of Australia, but this is what sovereignty looks like on a tribal side, and that's where it would suit most people. But those things about money and a reliance on a system is, you know, that codependency is really a big thing that keeps people in there, because I know plenty of people that just wanted to get rid of their stuff and come in here, but we don't have that ability to help people as much as we want to at this stage.
2: That's forced subjugation, isn't it? You're going to be part of it, otherwise we'll starve you to death. You know, there's no ifs and no buts about this. We've got to accept for what it is. But understand that the legal identity that you carry in your pocket, called a license, called a birth certificate, called the Medicare card, is not you 100% of the time. You're using that identity to participate in the life of the Commonwealth of Australia or the state where you reside. You know, you may reside in Queensland, Northern Territory or WA. You are not the person. You are using the person to participate. That legal identity. Now, they go, oh, that's pseudo-law. That's sovereign citizen rubbish. It is not. This is how law works. Does the kangaroo understand that you can appoint a personality to that? Does King Charles have 16 or 17 different personalities? Ask that question. Why is he the King of Australia, the King of the UK, King of Canada, King and Rider New Zealand? What? Hang on. He's got multiple personalities. So if the judge asks you, do you have multiple personalities? Yes, I do. But you can't see the other ones because there's no treaty yet to let Australia see those personalities. That's the problem. King of Australia is seen because it's created under legislation here. Now, when Charles comes, he's seen as Charles, King of Australia. But when he's over in the UK, he's the King of the UK, but Australia can see that king over there because of the bilateral treaties, you know, the agreements between each other, between the UK and Australia, that we can see their king.
0: Yeah, but ultimately it's about developing your own personality, your tribal one, and bringing it to their world or the global stage of paper. And that's, we keep going back to it. If James Cook was to come past today, past Ghimoi, he could see this office and literally conduct business or choose to conduct business officially with the Yidinji Nation. But because it wasn't here back then, in a way that he could see it, then he couldn't see the official law because it was too high for him. It was too strong because it was a tribal law.
2: Well, he was asked to secure a couple of situations in the Australian mainland if it was already occupied. How could he do that if the Aboriginal people couldn't convey to him the situation of their law? Here it is. Our laws are here and we control this piece of land under this system of land tenure. So it was very confusing at the time, but Cook did know there were people here. They did do treaties with everyone else around the world, but not here. So you can't say that they couldn't see the office. They chose not to see it. Cook went back and broke orders, told lies, done everything wrong. And I think he paid the ultimate price for it further out in the Pacific there.
0: Yeah, and here we are years later. Everyone is using Cook's paperwork. A majority of Australians, if not well, 100% of them, are using Cook's paperwork. But Yidinji's created its own paper office where mob can walk into here and use this piece of paper to help build the nation and to let the world know that we have our own pieces of paper that we want to use.
2: That's an act of sovereignty. Simple as that. Not the sovereign citizen rubbish. That's an act of sovereignty of the nation, of the state. You have that right to create legal identity to let the humans participate in your society. Simple as that.
0: Yirrlum, it is simple as that, but ultimately we've had many people come in here thinking that they understand sovereignty only to fall back into the pitfalls of money and taxation because that's what's probably on their mind is how they can dodge it all.
1: Yeah, like hey, that's what we're used to, you know, like from the moment I was born, that's the society that I've been involved in that works on all those parameters which are not based on human beings. It's based on, I don't know, it's based on a lot of different things. Greed is certainly the driving force behind most things, unfortunately, whereas the traditional culture of the original people of this continent, that's not how it was driven. It was driven by sharing. It was by caring, looking after each other, well-being. You know, it's a totally different parameter. So, you know, of course, when I encountered the cultures of the area that I live in, that's what I experienced. And it's a totally different experience that has longevity. It can be continued as Yidinji is now doing.
2: So basically what you're saying is no matter what the culture or wherever it is, there's laws exist, whether they're written laws or whether they are verbal laws, you just understand it. You just knew that there was a law there. To have law, then you must have a personality. There has to be a personality you've associated with law. So your person, because when you die, for example, that law still carries on, you know, with your children or all that, or the rest of the family or the rest of the mob, the rest of the clan.
1: Well, that's not true because that only really came into place at Rome. Rome introduced the personality. So here in Yidinji before that, we didn't really have personalities in the such. There were certainly individuals, but it wasn't written.
2: But the personality is the one is the holder of the rights and obligations based against that law. And Rome personified it a lot easier into a written version or a piece that you could see. But like the UK does not have a written constitution. It's just a whole jumble of all their legislation going back in time. Some of their legislation to form what you would want to call a constitution, yet Australia has a written constitution. Beautiful document, stipulates what the government can do, can't do, whatever it is. But that's the difference in the world. We don't need to necessarily have written identity. We don't need to necessarily have written law. But how does the rest of the world understand what we have? We can just now hand them a piece of paper, say, here it is. This is my person here that I'm seeing legally through right now. And we go on the digital way, which is even better, which gets rid of the paper. And, you know, and now it's an electronic version under the Yidinji legislation to say, oh, that human there can be seen as an Australian, or he can be seen as Yidinji or whatever else it may be. So you've got to ask then, in what jurisdiction is that human operating? Is he operating inside the one that was here first, the jurisdiction that was here first from time immemorial? As you said, there was no written legislation, but I'll tell you now that as an up-and-coming kid through all that ancient time, they started to understand you couldn't do this on this day. You couldn't go and take turkey eggs before this time, you know, before this period of season. You couldn't go out and you couldn't go and rape someone's wife. You couldn't go and do certain things. So they understood there was law. They really did. They learnt at a young age and they could recite it. So that's a really important part, but there is still law there. And hang on a sec, that law hasn't gone away because the Federal Court of Australia can recognise it through native title determinations. Now, native title determinations give nothing but evidence that the natives have titles to their land. Whose land? Their land.
0: Yeah, and, you know, there were different personalities in that, like, for example, with Kuyam, which is a local story here, Kuyam has a different name in Northern Peninsula area in some places. So that different name has a different jurisdictional, you know, meaning. In that once you give name to something, that's usually the authority is the one that grants that name, for example. So like in the Bible, God grants Adam the right to name animals. So that's probably why all these scientific names for animals around the world, and they come here and say, what's the name for, you know, Rufus, just that red wallaby, whatever it is. So these scientific names, this is why they do that. So they're going to give you a name, a scientific name maybe, because, you rule the roost because you're the one who gives names. So it's really important that naming convention and protocol for the tribes continues. But what you will see and what we have seen is that, you know, we've mentioned various names in the past on the program where Australians use that name now. And it's an Aboriginal or tribal name for that area, and you're saying you shouldn't mix the threads there. So they'll try and usurp sovereignty by using the names inside of Australia to give the international community some sort of
2: illusion.
0: That this is all, you know, in consent with the local mob and this, that and the other, and, you know, they love us, and even though we're locking them up and taking their kids, they still love us because they're giving us names and welcomes and all that kind of stuff. So this is what really important, why the Yidinji Nation has its own identities, cards and digital cards, name places. For example, we have Yidinji descriptions for Buckingham Palace for every 3 square meter block on this global earth as we know it. And, you know, that's where we're heading with it. So it's not just saying that you own the land, it's acting like it and acting through the Yidinji persona, the Yidinji government, through its Yidinji money, through its Yidinji law, through its Yidinji parliament assembly, through its Yidinji ministers to protect the tribe, the society and everything on the territory of the Yidinji nation, for example. That's what this is about. So the Yidinji nation doesn't become an afterthought inside of Australia.
2: Oh, 100%. And we don't want to be an afterthought because this is our world. It's not so much in Australia, we're here. It's always been here. They, you know, they called it Australia. We called it our world, you know, and that's the difference. And as Yirrkala said, he's so right in saying that we should know the laws verbally. We shouldn't have to have it all written down. We should be able to be nice people. We should be decent people. We should understand this stuff. We can't go and do certain things. But, you know, when I look at the world now, it's just going crazy, absolutely crazy. There are pockets left in the world that can still recite the old laws. You look at PNG, for example, those tribes up there, up in the highlands. You look at them, they know their law. I'll bet you money that those laws aren't written down. I'll guarantee they're not. They know who's who in the zoo there. They know who the elders are, who the neighbours are. They know where the neighbours belong. You know, and I haven't been there. I know Yirrkala's been there, and I'll defy the world to challenge me on the fact that these people know law, they know places, they know everything without needing it written down. And you know, this is the craziness of the world we live in now. We've got to write everything down so that when we can prove a point, and this is an adversarial system that we live in, instead of one where we should be working together. So simple.
0: Yeah, and we know that the law's here because people say that all the time. Well, we don't need that written stuff because we already know the law's here. That's true, but at the same time, the rest of the world doesn't know that. So the rest of the world being like kids, you have to show them this is a roster. On Monday, you got to do the washing up, Johnny, and on Tuesday, Mary, you've got to do this, and Fred, you've got to take the rubbish out on Wednesday, and you can see it here on the calendar. So it's like, Yidinji, in a strange way, through the elders, is saying to the kids of the world, hey, this is who we are, and here's some pretty paperwork and other things, because ultimately we have to act like that to get their attention to actually say that there's actually we're not Australian.
2: But is it not the belief that we're here first? Is it not? This is, you got to have the belief in your law, and you can't abandon your law. You just can't walk away from your law and say, oh, well, I'm going to join Australia. I don't believe in my law anymore. I don't believe it's there, and this is where we got to get all the Aboriginal nations have got to go back to there, go and say, yeah, we believe in our law now. It's so strong. We've got to start to write it down. We've got to get it in place, and by doing that, you will then be able to secure Australia's future. You know, without that, Australia will have not a very good grip on the so-called acquisition of sovereignty, because there's nowhere it can prove where it got it properly. And if that's the case, then that leaves it wide open for the law of the jungle to come in. You know, a bigger might comes in and wants to take over the place. Well, how does Australia prove that it got the place?
0: Yeah, one of the things I really enjoy about the sovereignty experience is people coming up with their own flags, and that, and the Yidinji flag, which was designed by the former chief minister Gudjugudju, and you know, that was a beautiful flag, and there are others that are really exciting, and if I looked at them today, I'd struggle to say where they come from. But you know, that's the part of the journey of learning about people's customs and traditions and their flags, for example. And we've seen a few foreign flags fly here when visiting ministers or dignitaries come from another tribal territory, and it's just different, but it's really one of the satisfying things to see that people are expressing their sovereignty in a way that the international community can see, oh, they've got their own flags, they've got their own laws, and so forth.
1: Yeah, absolutely, and that's what I mean. I know that Ganyara gets a bit upset sometimes when the sovereign movements are mentioned. You know, we've seen that happen where individuals will create an own flag and so-called own a certain block of land or portion of land. And that's you know, it doesn't make sense that people can think so shallow, with such shallowness. You've got a nation that I'm looking at on the wall here, a continent that's full of, you know, over 200 different tribal groups, and they all know their nation and so forth. So when we have people come in here, and as you said, has happened in the past with their own flags and so forth, that is very exciting. But the excitement that I really like is, you know, Ganyara mentioned before that, you know, you can carry your identity in your pocket, sort of thing, and the identity is not you, but your identity that you carry connects you to a certain law. And the excitement that we,

0: 10%, you've got a much higher chance of getting arrested. And, you know, of course, the exciting part is that amongst the people that we've had come in the office is the people that light up the place because they get so excited that there is a choice. You know, for most part, I didn't know that there was a choice. And because I live in Yidinji, I have that choice that I can be both an Australian and a Yidinji citizen. And the excitement on people's faces when they know they no longer have to be under the colonial load that Australia puts on top of them, sort of thing. So it is very exciting. And, you know, a lot of people don't know your story. You know, you talked about it before, about how you're not under Australian law. You know, most people don't even know, a lot of people don't know that story, that you don't have your Australian identification anywhere. It doesn't exist anymore. Maybe in the vaults of Canberra there, they might have it somewhere still, on the dartboard or something. But but the point being that you only have a Yidinji identification. That's all you carry.
1: Exactly. I would say I can only guess that Mr. Guy is being held in a cupboard somewhere, maybe in George Street in Brisbane or somewhere like that, births, deaths and marriages. But the ability to choose, Ganyara, is one of the UNDRIP, I think Article 5, we talk about that Indigenous people have a right to participate inside of the state, let's say Australia, if they so choose. The thing that we come back to is that the very reason why I carry a Yidinji-only persona is because, I was born here, so I have some sort of allegiance to this land and to the families and things like that, but also to show the rest of the world that Yidinji's never gone anywhere. And that is a very important thing to let people know, that while there may be a dominant society out there through belligerence or whatever it may be, that tribes still have the right and the ability to do what Yidinji is doing.
2: See, the part with that is in that Article 5, a choice. You've got a choice to do what you want to do. You can rebuild all your institutions, or if you want to choose, you can take part in the state. But nowhere does it set a figure that you've got to be in the state 100% of the time, or in your Indigenous nation 100% of the time. Because remember, we're humans, and we can be seen like Charles through both personalities. We can be seen through the Australian one or seen through the Yidinji one. When you're seen through the Yidinji one only, which is the reason why I took back up my Australian personality, I said, give it back to me. I need to speak to the Prime Minister. I need to speak to an Australian. So I use that now to speak to Australia, whereas the likes of yourself, you can't go and speak to Australia because you don't have any, you're not participating in the life of Australia, period. That's the end of the argument. You don't get any obligation from Australia. You don't get any rights from Australia. So I say to everyone, understand what the legal identity does and what you can do with it.
0: Absolutely. And, yeah, that's the sort of thing that we're seeing a lot of Indigenous youth or original youth of this continent being offered and taken down to places like Brisbane, into Parliament, where they have Indigenous youth leadership programs. A few days ago, it was re-announced that this is on, and they have their food supplied and their accommodation supplied, and it's an intensive 7-day, I believe, course down there. But it's not. It's indoctrination. That's all it is. That's the sad part about it, because you look at what Yidinji is doing, and the youth following through, and that's how the youth are being tricked into going in other directions away from their own culture. You know, this is what's really upsetting, that this indoctrination is so subtle and accompanies with it a lot of little gifts.
1: Yeah, and in saying that, though, I mean, the reality is those young people and others would be told that this land's never been ceded and sovereignty's never been ceded. So there is, I would say, whatever you're doing, use it to advance your nation. And, you know, whether it's experience internationally at the UN or whatnot, I think that, you know, everyone's got their own journey, but ultimately don't settle for second best. And that's where the subtlety of all these things and this, you see the world turning into this me, as Uncle would say, the me, give me tribe, but that hyper-individualistic attitude of, you know, I'm going to have this amount of hits on my social media account and that makes what makes me great in society. It's not. But coming back to the tribes and stuff, sovereignty will always be here, but if you're not exercising it and if you don't value and know the value of

0: things and personalities, then deception is going to be your breakfast, lunch and dinner.
1: Beware of the Pied Piper, basically. What, you know, the Pied Piper will take you away. He will give you some pretty deadly looking stuff. You know, you might get a few deadly dollars, you know, where you can get some money and buy some stuff. You already own your territory. What do you want to buy stuff for? What do you want to buy land for within your territory? You already own it. Under another law, of course, but, you know, this is how the Pied Piper tricks people. As Yirrkalem said, come down to our world. Come in. We'll make you look so deadly. You'll be able to be the new premier. How good's that? How cool's that? It's crazy. You are already the boss on your country, yet here you are. You know, people are willing to go there. Look, I don't blame them because it is tough doing this the hard way. It must be done, but remember, when you do go there, use their system, use their ideas, use their thoughts to rebuild your own system of government, which is what Article 5 is all about of UNDRIP. You know, it says, you know, go and rebuild all the institutions. Article 3 and 4, self-government, self-determination. What do you determine is the right thing on your territory? What do you talk about? How do you govern it? Then you go to Article 28, it must be given back to you, you know. Article 8. Of the UNDRIP says you can't be forced to assimilate if you don't choose to take part in the life of the state. Yet they force you. This is what we're going on about. This is why we're writing to the special rapporteur. Hopefully, it gets out in November. That this is what's going on. It's forced subjugation. We are compelled to use our identity. Otherwise, we'll starve to death. They'll force us off our country if we don't use their identity. And that's acting contrary to the charter of the UN, the very charter that Australia's set up in the first place. You know, as one of the victors of World War II, we were formed the United Nations, and then 20 or 15 years later they come up, all forms and manifestations must come to a speedy and unconditional end. Where?
0: You're listening to Black Lord Tribal Edition right across the planet today. We'll be back after the break with some final comments.
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0: Yes, it's gone very quickly, and Yirrkalem, some final comments.
3: Yeah, I suppose the thing that I've come to understand more clearly is the height of society that existed before, as Gunyara said, before Lieutenant Cook sailed past. You know, the integrity that lived on this country and has lived on this country for so long is a standing monument to the way that business was carried on here. You know, there was peace, and you know, it might have been disputes, but that doesn't mean there was no civil wars happening here like so many other countries. So, you know, I think one of the biggest things that moving forward is to know that as an original person of this country, you have every right to stand up and reclaim what's yours. So the Yidinji is here to help do that.
0: Yeah, it is. And Gunyara, it doesn't have to be by force or violence. It is simply being in that capacity again, because you don't have to wave a gun around or this, that and the other to show what we're doing here is the right thing to do, and I think that's the most important thing. And the paper will work and has worked in the last few years, but ultimately there has to be some sort of acknowledgement by the international community to support, to put money where their mouth is, basically, and actually support what Yidinji is doing, because we've gone beyond all things that we need to do, and we've actually codified everything.
1: Look, going over and beyond, and that's probably been the problem for the world. They didn't expect anyone would do that. You know, this is just the way a modern governance works. You know, even to the stage now where we're actually fabricating our own mintage dies, you know, our own coinage dies. So we're fabricating them in-house to have the ability to mint proper coins of substance, you know, which is, you know, unlike this fiat world we live in. You know, it's just craziness. It's all just paper. So as we start to get proper coinage established and in accord with the acts, the numerous acts regarding money and payment and settle of debt and all that sort of stuff there, how's the world going to react with that? You know, it's crazy. We've got to come back to understand who we are and what we're about. And what's the way forward so we can everyone get the best advantage?
0: Yeah, that's it for today's program. I hope you're going to have a great week, and wherever you are listening to the show, may God's peace be upon you, and you just take it easy. And if you want to contact our government, you can visit yidinji.org, yidinji.org, and you can see all the laws and apply for a visa there if you want, citizenship, and everything else. It's been just upgraded the website, so we'd appreciate your comment on those and your feedback. But take care, and we'll catch you next week. Okay, Culling.

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1: 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That's right. I got some deadly new tracks for you, Mob, this week. And I hope you hoping you're having a wonderful start to your day. If you're just waking up, which way? Welcome to the show with your boy, Bull and Maddie. We're going to showcase some deadly talent from around this beautiful country we call home. And that's Australia. For us, Mob, it's Far North Queensland, QLD, Gimwe Country, Cairns. And to all our daily listeners tuning in via the National Indigenous Radio Service, welcome to the show, Bull and Maddie. I'm going to showcase some daily tracks. We just had Big Noda, and you all know who Big Noda is. He's a Big Noda himself, and shout out to Bull Briggs for that daily track, Talk Straight, which is making a statement, you know. If you want to talk about something, talk straight. Not talk around corners, bend it. And, you know, when you want to talk about something, talk straight, be precise, and have the knowledge to back up whatever you want to talk about. We got some deadly tracks coming your way. We got another one from Big Noda. We got Mitch Tambo, Dobby, Grace Alexandra. We got some throwbacks here as well. We got Vicka and Linda. I believe they're coming to Gimwe Country as well, so keep an eye out for their name, Vicka and Linda. We got the Model Up Twins. We got EC, MA Nuke, JMF, DC and EC. We got Bimo Baby, just to name a few, that's coming up here on the show this week. Don't go anywhere. We're going to keep the tracks rolling your way. We got another one here from Big Noda, FMD. Let's go.

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1: Hey, 2010 future right in front of me. Damn, I couldn't think of what I wanna be. I can hear my inner child calling me. Told me everything I got is all I need. Industry's bugging, I'ma show them something back when I was cooking up a summer week. Younger me.

Abel Red Nelly track there from Dobby here on BBM 98.7 FM. And you're probably thinking, Dobby? Harry Potter? No, mate. Dobby, a Filipino Aboriginal Australian rapper, drummer, composer, and producer. And goes by his government name, Ryan Clapham. And big ups to Dobby for this Nelly track. And nice play on the hip-hop name as well. He calls his unique signature style draping, which is a seamless blend of rapping and live drumming. So big up to the Bala, who is profoundly identifying as a Filipino and Marawiri, family roots connected back to Broody Warawina and Wollamoli. I hope I pronounced those names right. Correct me if I got them wrong. New South Wales, his work heavily features First Nations storytelling and cultural wisdom. So big ups to Dobby. His debut album released Warangu, River Story, which was released 2 years ago, 2024 in June, which won Best World Album at the ARIA Music Awards and was shortlisted for the Australian Music Prize. Now, to get that type of recognition, big ups to you, Dobby. Hit track off that album, his single Ancestor became the number one most played song on FBI radio in 2024. Second album followed with the time travel concept rap album Marshmallow via ABC Music. Performances has played major festivals and venues globally and locally, including the Sydney Opera House, Blues Fest, and Splendor in the Grass. Hope you enjoy that daily track from him as well. Mitch Tambo with Gura, the Koala, voice of Lele. So yes, daily track coming up. Hope you enjoy that one there as well from Mitch Tambo, and daily performer as well. Big Nader with FMD. If you don't know who Big Nader is, like I said when I welcomed you to the show, that was Briggs. Big Nader is an Australian hardcore punk and metal band formed in 2025 by the Yoda Yoda Wiradjuri and Wimba Wimba rapper and icon Briggs. Frontman Briggs, vocalist, band members Steve Smith, drums, Lee Davies, guitars, and Craig Strain with bass. Sound, a return to the heavy rock and metal roots that Briggs grew up listening to, shifting away from his traditional hip-hop style. Producer, acclaimed engineer Nick Didier, hope I said that right, who has worked with Rage Against the Machine and Pearl Jam. Wow, what a top name in producer. And worked alongside those Delhi bands. So Briggs got some Delhi tracks. That one we played was FMD. If you haven't heard that one before, well, you should check out Briggs' band, Big Nota. Big ups to the brother there as well. Got some Delhi tracks. Coming up right now, we got some more Delhi tracks from Big Nota. And this one here, Grace Alexandra. And we got my Delhi sister, Dizzy Doolin, coming up next. Enjoy.

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0: Full speed on the pedal. Shout out to my deadly sister, Dizzy Dolan, with Big Moves. I thought I saved that one for here and now to, pay homage and recognition to my deadly sister. And we also had another one from her, Double Hitter, I Pray, featuring Narita Briscoe. And I believe Dizzy had her play Fearless. That was happened, I think, last weekend here that just passed. Big ups to you there, sis, for your production and, you know, the quick turnaround for the performances and whatnot to put on a show for the community and, you know, to showcase your life and your upbringing. Hopefully I can catch up with you, my deadly sis. I know you only work around the corner, but, you know, in due time we will have our yarn and it'll be a deadly yarn as well. Deadly schoolies, went to school with deadly sis, Dizzy, and, you know, she has evolved from high school, you know, transitioned into the music scene and, you know, has put in the work, and she has been around the country with her music showcasing our next generation that it is possible. We have Big Nota with Identity and Grace Alexandra with Kiss. We got more deadly tracks coming your way from Deadly Mob from around the nation. Let's go.
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along with that daily track, Vic and Linda with Bliss here on the show with your boy Bola Matty, BBM 98.7 FM, Victor Ray with Stay For A While, and Izzy B and Derek K.O. with Should I Leave. 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We got daily talent here in this region by itself, FNQ. We got our own slang, you know, we got our own style. You know, when it comes to hip hop, we got our own way how we, you know, do music up here. Because if you ain't from up this way, you won't even understand half the stuff we say. You know, it'd probably be the same if we went down south. You know, we know each mob got their own slang and sayings and terms for each word that they pronounce when they perform or when they, you know, chuck talk this kind. But yes. Vic and Linda with that daily track, Victor Ray and Izzy B and Derek K.O. with that daily track there as well. And Easy Murga, shout out to you there, my ballers, daily track. And hopefully we can catch up another yarn. And

Yalanji Girl. And we got the Naps, Be My Baby featuring Lila Green, and yours truly featuring Sipik Mangi. You know how we do here on BBM 98.7 FM. Peace.

Shawnee Bama Bama yelling, G girl, I know you're looking at me. Yes, I am the one with the curls. I am one with the wind and I am one with the earth. And I don't need no validation, cause I know what I'm worth.

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I'm here, baby. I'm ready, baby.

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0: It's the wildcard finals for the 2026 AFL Premiership season for AFL Indigenous Broadcasting, with Melbourne taking on Carlton from Wurundjeri lands live at the MCG, with your callers Peter Cardamone and Chris Johnson, with tonight's expert commentary from Jeff Farmer. 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The 2026 AFL Wildcard Finals for AFL Indigenous Broadcasting. 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
1: Welcome to the MCG on this beautiful Saturday night for the clash between Melbourne 7th and Carlton 10th for Game 2 of the first ever wildcard round on NRS Footy. Great to have your company wherever you may be listening. First and foremost, I wish to acknowledge and pay respect to the traditional owners of the land here at the MCG, and also wish to acknowledge the traditional owners right across Australia where our program is broadcast to. Nice to have your company, everyone. Welcome. It is a beautiful night for football at the MCG. Lights are on, as we know. Night game between Melbourne and Carlton, and it's mouthwatering. 94,000 expected. It is going to be a beauty. Peter Cardamone, Chris Johnson, my co-caller, is with me. But before we do introduce Jono, our expert commentator, he is a former Demon and Docker star. He is a very popular member of the NRS team. We all love Jeff Farmer, the wizard here. There is only one wizard. We know there's one that plays for Hawthorn. But when we introduce Jeff Farmer to Saturday Night Footy on the big stage, he is very, very comfortable on the big stage. Hello, Wizard. Nice to have you on Saturday Night Footy.
2: It is deadly to be here tonight. I'm looking forward to a great game. Yes. Obviously, the heart will be tested tonight with the Ds coming up against the Blues, but looking forward to which will hopefully be a great contest.
1: It's going to be amazing. And what about last night, Jeff? Collingwood, Bulldogs, Membury, shot after the siren, final game for Sidey. So much to talk about in our pre-match. What a game.
2: Oh, certainly, mate. I mean, the whole thing is, most of the times, obviously I'm showing my age. I do sometimes put the TV on and it might be footy, but then tend to fall asleep. But I was captivated and pretty much watched to the final second where the shot after the siren, do or die, sadly, for side bottom. His career had finished. But what a wonderful game, mate. Arm wrestle right the way through. That last quarter was fantastic. Either side could have won. It was goal for goal, two goals. You know, mouth-watering football, obviously, for supporters. Cheering 1 minute and then crying the next.
1: Yeah, I know. It was a tough watch in the end for Collingwood supporters, but I was wrapped for the Bulldogs, I must say.
2: Yeah, well, that's the whole thing, mate. They've been fantastic through the course of the year anyway, but what they did last night, you know, they were well-deserved winners in the true scheme of things, mate, at the end of the day, you know. But we talk about this round coming up, mate, and what people were talking about it, whether the positive or the negative with the wild card, but it's come up trump so far.
1: A big tick for me. Hello to you, Chris Johnson. He's a, of course, 264 game, three-time, two-time, we call him. He's the boss of NRS Footy, but we love you, Jono. Welcome to Saturday Night Footy. You must be very, very proud.
3: Yeah, I'm really looking forward to it, Carters. I'm not normally here on a Saturday night. I'm normally here on a Friday night on the National Indigenous Radio Service, but we had Robbie and Baz last night, and Megan Waters was here in the pre-game
1: as
3: well.
1: She did a great job too with Caitlin.
3: And Caitlin Ashmore as well. So that team there brought its... to life. I was away. I was at a function, and I was listening in to those guys. They were outstanding, and yeah, what a game! And as Wiz said, you know, sad day for Sidebottom. You know, in that last, you would have loved to have seen Membury go back and slot that one. He slotted one not long before it as well. That was out wide in the left forward pocket, but that there, he just sort of leant back on it, just went out to the right. But look, from I watched all the highlights this morning. On the KO and it was an outstanding game. It was just game full of pressure. There was turnovers. It's everything that we needed for this wild card to actually take off, because there'd obviously been a lot of people that had bagged and not happy with the wild card with the two extra teams coming in. But it's the best, I guess, advertising that the AFL would have liked, you know, it being a close game. And now we're here, Melbourne versus Carlton, and let's hope we get something very, very similar, because there's a lot of people that that aren't for it. But it's a finals game. It's a finals. It's finals football.
1: Do you get envious, you two guys? You played it. It doesn't matter what level you played it. Just everyone gets envious as they get older.
3: Oh, mate. Well, this time of the year gets very, very, like, the weather starts to get a little bit better, and you know the football just gets better.
1: Yeah. And the crowd gets louder, and there's so much more to play for. Hey, we've got a massive pre-match. We're going to talk about the All-Australians shortly. Scott Pendlebury, Mark McVay, big news out of the Bombers this week, both Carlton and Melbourne tonight. They're great stories in 2026 for a number of reasons. You have to sack your coach to go deep in the finals, another talking point. Artie Jones, well, he's a talking point. You know, in front of 81,000, he's come out, he's had 9 score involvements, 17 possessions. We'll talk about him. And by the way, there's some big offers on the table from Essendon and the Brisbane Lions, but also a 3-year deal on the table from the Bulldogs as well. And the AFLW results, why don't we give you those from earlier today? North Melbourne, 11-4-70, defeated the Bulldogs 3-5-23. In Adelaide, 9-6-60, they won over the Eagles by 17 points. And just the game has finished in the last hour, Sydney, 5-8-38. Defeated St Kilda 1-9-15. Tomorrow, don't forget, Ronnie Rogers, Baz Denner and Jeff Farmer, 3 o'clock Eastern Standard for Collingwood and Hawthorn at Victoria Park. And that'd bring back some memories for you two.
3: Yes, Vic Park. I played in the last game there. And someone got married at halftime. No, Brisbane Lions versus Collingwood. Played the last ever AFL game there, and someone got married at halftime there.
2: Well, I was always, there was one field that I didn't really want to go to, was Victoria Park.
1: Wonder why that is.
2: And I heard some very bad rumours.
1: were they true in the end?
2: Well, these guys don't tell lies. So
1: beautiful.
2: I dare say there were some certain things that happened. Obviously, the visiting players used to almost go under where the cheer squad was.
1: Right.
2: So let's just say there were some cups filled with certain things, mate, that got chucked on the players as they were going. I don't know how true
1: it is. It's a bit of a myth, but I'm sure.
3: You know the other ground that was like that. I don't know whether you got this too, Wiz, but Footy Park. Footy Park was...
1: Adelaide?
3: Yeah, Footy Park in Adelaide. I remember going there playing for Fitzroy, and we went over there and we won. Robert Shaw left us. He'd coached us in 94, and then he left us, and we went over there in 95.
1: Yeah.
3: And we actually bet them. And, mate, running out of that race, mate, we were getting abused, spat on, things were thrown at us. Like you were saying, Wiz, like they throw stuff at you.
2: Well, they were nice at the beginning because you come in as a visitor's bus and you see his cars all parked up in the car park, trays down and the barbecues are out and the wine is flowing and people are seem happy and looking forward to a massive
1: then
2: game.
1: Then they turn
2: and
1: like
2: then
1: wild dogs,
2: just turn like that.
1: Indigenous players in our All-Australian team. I'm really proud to say that it was 5 players named in the team. Wayne Miller in the back pocket. Jarman Impey, he's a star from Shep, of course. They're all stars in their own rights. In the back pocket is a 31-year-old. Shai Bolton on the half-forward flank. Cozzy Pickett. And by the way, he plays his 150th tonight. So a great story. He was named on a half-forward. And that's Wanganeen Miller on the interchange. Jono, first thoughts when you have 5 Indigenous players in the best team of the year?
3: Well, it's a proud moment, really. You know, there's been a lot of talk around the numbers of AFL Indigenous players dwindling, but to have 5 players in the All-Australian is quite significant for the community, not just here in Melbourne, but right across Australia as well. And I guess our kids, Wiz, they've got to have aspirations, and they've got to be able to look up to these role models. And now we have 5 of them in the All Australian record, most have ever been in the All Australian. And now our kids and everything else get the opportunity to see those guys and actually then go and replicate or be them on the weekend, whatever they want to do. But it's an aspiration point, I think, for our young communities.
2: Yeah, spot on, brother. Like you said, certainly very proud as an Indigenous man to see these young brothers get rewarded for very consistent and great seasons individually, you know. But the big thing in particular, obviously, they represent themselves, they represent their football club. But more importantly, they represent their people, they represent their culture, they represent their town or community where they're from. These followers, watch these followers come through the ranks, make it on the big stage, and then it just allows them hopefully to lay that footpath for others to follow, you know. So a very proud moment, very... I think there was nine in the end that actually were nominated, brother, but to have five
3: in the squad,
2: brother. So it's fantastic. It just goes to show, you know, I mean, we've got some wonderful players, Indigenous boys, you know, that are going about their craft on the big stage.
1: Yeah. Hey, Scott Pendlebury, today, after the game last night, announced that he's going to the Gold Coast Suns, and his unbelievable playing career will continue for another 2 years, and then after 2 years he'll go into the coaching box, Jono. That's quite big news, isn't it?
3: Mate, it's a huge get for the Gold Coast Suns, and obviously what we do know is that there's a lot of, I guess, Victorians in that team as well, so for Scotty Pendlebury to go up there and do what he needs to do as a player for 2 years and then in the coaching, I think it's a strategic move by the Gold Coast Suns to get someone of his quality to there to keep those guys there, such as your Rouse, your Andersons, and obviously we've seen King just walk out the door as well and saying that he's going to look for a new home.
1: Oh, he's announced it, has he?
3: Oh, I'm pretty sure he did, that he's going to look for a new home down here. So I think for Pendlebury to go up there, he's certainly going to keep a few boys there. But his ability to educate them on the ground and in a training and all that type of stuff, on the ground stuff, he's going to be a coach too. He's going to be a coach on the ground, which is going to be fantastic. I'll be really pleased to see, or looking forward to see, how him and Hardwick actually team up together and how they work it out. You know, whether he plays 15 games every year, whether he's got another 30 games in him, I'm not too sure. He may be injured a little bit, but I think it's a great scalp for the Gold Coast Suns.
1: Perfect night for footy. This is the NIRS pre-match. 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Melbourne coming out onto the ground. The game will start at 7:35 tonight. We're not far away from catching up with Shay Bolton. Matter of fact, Shay Cockatoo Collins. Thank you. We're just talking about Shay Bolton. Shay Cockatoo Collins from the NBN, of course, a part of the NRS.
3: Come on, guys, you got one job, mate.
1: Yeah, exactly. Right. Sorry, Jono. I've been on fire early, but anyway.
2: Shay won't be happy too, mind you. You know what I mean?
1: Yeah, true. But you know what I mean. Shay Cockatoo Collins. We're going to be talking all things NBN very shortly with Chrissy Johnson, who caught up with him during the week. Couple of other things too. I wanted to bring up. So you have two players, I believe. Sam Mitchell went to the West Coast Eagles a couple of years later after he went there to give his experience from Hawthorn. They ended up winning a flag, and also Luke Hodge did the same at Brisbane. And they ended up winning a flag. It's starting to be proven that the right people on and off the ground and great teachers. They could get the result they're after. All credit to Damien Hardwick. He came out last year and said, you know, 80% of this playing group, you know, I see you as the premiership players, but there's a little bit of water to go under the bridge at the Gold Coast before that happens. Hey, Mark McVay, the Bombers coach, you guys would have played a lot of footy against Mark. Jono, and you're, of course, that Essendon area where you grew up, and another big good news story for the Bombers.
3: Yeah, it is, and you know, it was getting drawn out a bit, and the longer it got drawn out, the more I thought that it was going to be someone that was in the finals, who it was, and I sort of knew it wasn't going to be Hurdy as soon as that went out, because if it was Hurdy, why didn't they announce it 3-4 weeks ago when they've gone through the process? But Mark Vervey, he's an up and down type of guy. He was very resilient on the ground, very hard. He would have played on you a couple of times, Wiz, and I would have done the same. He played on me a couple of times as well, and a real good, appointment from the Essendon Football Club. And, you know, I don't like to see teams down the bottom for a long time. I like to see him sort of strive up. It's better for the competition. So I think he's going to do a good job.
2: Yeah, well, look, I mean, obviously he's hit the ground running, brother, you know what I mean, with coming in straight away and talking to the people within the inner sanctum to find out exactly where they're at, what they need to do, and obviously he knows what he's in for. It's not a quick fix. It's one of those ones where you're going to have to do whatever needs to be done to lay the foundation for the football club to grow and develop the, you know, the culture, the team, and make sure that, you know, in the long term, that football club bounces back up. It's a powerhouse. When they're up and going, you know, I mean, the support crew that they have, supporters right across the land, absolutely love that football club, you know. So I've got workmates that are devastated at the moment with where they're at the moment, but you know, put the hard work in. He's done his apprenticeship at a couple of different clubs, mate, so I dare say if it's anything, the way his coaching philosophy is, as into the way he's played, he was a tough, non-negotiable defender, mate, that made it difficult for whoever he played on. If that's the way he's going to go with his coaching craft, mate, I dare say they'll be on the right track before you know it.
3: And the other thing, Carter, is what happened was, you know, well, what did he say? He said that his parents handed him over to the football club and said the football club will look after you and all that type of stuff. He then went away, and now he's walking in the door, and he said it's a dream come true to be able to go back and coach his own club. And I think he'll do a great job. And yeah.
1: He was classy how he spoke during the week. He was classy. Do you think, and before we go to Shay Cockatoo Collins to talk all things NBN, do you think James Hurd could end up there this year, even as an assistant?
2: He's left the welcome mat out for him, mate, in terms of wanting him to come and be a part of the football club, you know. And then I think it's up to James whether or not he actually wants to come in and take that role. But from all reports, obviously, they want him there at the football club in some capacity. As an assistant coach, it'd be fantastic, or whatever else it might be development-wise. The wealth of knowledge, obviously, his record and resume speaks for itself, how much of a classy player he was. So it'll hold him in good stead, mate, to have one of their own.
1: Ah, beautiful. Paddy Cripps has led Carlton through the banner. They're out at the MCG. We are going to catch up with Shay Cockatoo Collins, brought to you by NBN and the National Indigenous Radio Service. We have the NBN joining us to give people a clearer understanding of what the NBN can do for you across Australia. To tell you all about it, Chris Johnson caught up with NBN ambassador Shay Cockatoo Collins during the week to talk all things NBN.
3: Again with us here in the box, we have Shay Cockatoo Collins. We've had him over the last couple of weeks in Melbourne. This week, Shay, we've got a different theme this week. It's Scam Awareness Week. Now, Shay, can you tell us a little bit about what is Scam Awareness Week?
4: Well, thanks, Jono. Good to catch up again. Yes, this week from the 24th to the 28th is a national Scams Awareness Week, a valuable reminder to remain diligent. There's a few tools that we can use to remain safe. Scams are all over the place, all over the nation. So, yes, it's a very important week for people to educate themselves and train themselves and witness or recognise the difference between the scam and what's not a scam.
3: And when that normally happens, Shay, it's normally someone that sort of contacts you sort of out of the blue, someone that you haven't heard before, isn't it?
4: Yes. Well, look, I'm not sure about you, but I've, in the last, you know, we've got a couple of breaches from large organisations in the last 12 months where information has been leaked or exposed to the dark web. And so I personally have received a few text messages which are something like, "Hi Dad, unfortunately my phone's broken. I'm using this number. Can you please send some money through? Or can you please call or text?" For somebody that's not expecting it, could be a financial ruin for some people.
3: Yeah. And how important is it to bring your families in and sort of have a chat to everyone about it? Because we all get those random text messages, random phone calls, and we've got to have a conversation with the rest of the family, because it's not just you that gets contacted. It's probably your whole family as well.
4: That's right. And I agree, John. I reckon this is perfect time for our families to sit down, get all the kids and the siblings together, grandkids, and just say, look, this is Scam Awareness Week. Again, it's a national campaign that's dedicated to helping all of us, all Australians, and to recognise and avoid scams and report them. The Scam Awareness Week has, Scam Watch, which is the government website, provides some.
3: Shay, if someone does get scammed, where do they go to, and you know, who do they talk to?
4: To go on to Scam Watch, the Australian government website, www.scamwatch.gov.au, and you can scroll down, and there's several stories there. There's it tells you about the different types of scamming. So phishing is one. We're trained here at the NBN to recognise phishing scams. It could be a phishing email, could be a phishing text message.
3: We don't want that happening across Australia, do we? We don't want that at all. So can you tell us about the three steps from getting scammed?
4: Sure can, and they'll all help, Jono. So the first one would be stop before you share money or personal information. Two is check who you're really dealing with using contact details you find yourself. And the third, protect yourself and others by reporting scams to your bank on cyber.gov.au and ScamWatch on the ScamWatch website.
3: Well, that was Shay Cockadoo-Collins going through the three steps of if you get to make sure that you don't get scammed in Scams Awareness Week. Thanks again for your time again, Shay. Appreciate it.
4: Thank you.
1: So there you have it. Jono caught up with Shay Cockatoo-Collins. Great to have Shay. He was with our broadcast a couple of weeks ago when we called Collingwood and Hawthorn. And at the start of the game, he actually called a draw at the start of the game. And Can you believe it? For the second time in the home and away season, that's exactly what happened. 92 each of two. Collingwood are out. Hawthorn are still in the finals, but we've got a massive game here tonight. It is Melbourne and Carlton. Melbourne are now out on the arena. So too the umpires. Jeff Farmer, when we come back from the break, brother, we are going to talk about Artie Jones, a 23-year-old who is taking the competition by storm. He's fresh off his fourth goal, four goals in his first final. It was an amazing effort. And the Bulldogs, well, they will come up against Geelong, and potentially it'll be next Friday, but that will be confirmed by the AFL. Hey, we're going to take our first break. I'm looking forward to coming back, talking all things AFL. It's the pre-match, all brought to you by the Broadcasting Community Foundation, and this is the MCG. It is game two, week one, wild card, Melbourne and Carlton, and after the break, we're going to catch up with Jono and Jeff Farmer. 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
0: You're tuned to the Wildcard Finals for the 2026 AFL Premiership season for AFL Indigenous Broadcasting. Melbourne taking on Carlton from Wurundjeri lands live at the MCG. 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
1: Welcome back. It is a big night. Saturday night footy for the MCG. You got Carters, you got Jono, and also Jeff Farmer here for the call team on NRS footy. It is a spectacular view out on the ground. Melbourne at the moment in the middle, warming up with big Maxi Gorn, of course, the nine-time All-Australian announced during the week. Looking forward to seeing Max in form tonight. Hey, Jono, and we've got Jeff Farmer, Chris Johnson, of course. Jono, what's going through your mind as you've got the binoculars up looking at both of the teams? What are you thinking right now?
3: Well, coming to the game and sort of thinking about it over the last week, I was sort of leaning more towards Carlton, knowing that there's a few outs with Melbourne. But the more I look at Melbourne and I look across their team, I'm actually liking Melbourne a little bit more, Jeff. Obviously, Viney coming into the side, I think he's a guy that will, you know, he won't play massive minutes, but in amongst it, he will be able to tackle, pressure, get the ball back, deliver it inside the forward 50, and win the contested ball in the centre of the ground as well. So I'm really looking forward to this, and I've been leaning towards Carlton for most of the week, but since I've come to the ground and since I've taken a little bit more of a keen eye on this Melbourne Football Club, I think they've got the runs on the board, and I would have to say that Melbourne, I would say they'd have to go in pretty confident tonight, because They've got the All-Australian Ruckman in there. They've got Cozzy Pickett there as well, All-Australian. So, look, I think if Cozzy has an outstanding game, I think Melbourne win easy. I think he's the barometer. Max can have a good game and they can still lose. But I think Cozzy Pickett is the guy that they need up and about.
1: All right, John A., before I go to Jeffo, I'm going to question. So, no Jefferson, no Lever.
3: Yep.
1: So, Wizard, when you take out a key forward has been terrific with his excitement, you know, at the highest peak, taking great grabs, kicking goals. Lever as a shutdown defender. And then you bring in Viney, who potentially, you know, he hasn't played a game all year. And then you got Carlton, who was just chock full of confidence. And it's an amazing story for them to even play finals, Jeff. Who are you with tonight? Maybe your old team. I get it. I get the emotion, right?
2: If you have a look across the board with stats, they're stacked up pretty evenly.
1: Yeah.
2: You know, and just the seasons both teams have had, obviously Melbourne have exceeded all expectations.
1: Yeah, they've been amazing.
2: Just been fantastic all the way through the year. Obviously, towards the end of the year, they had a top four spot there, almost certainly locked in, but fell short against the Bulldogs last week, which cost them dearly. But the thing is, they're still in it. With a fight, the thing is, they've got to do it the hard way. They've got to just keep winning right the way through. And tonight, they're going to have their backs up against the wall. Like we said, Carlton have been fantastic from, you know, they almost looked as though they were wooden spooners earlier on, brother. You know, obviously, they're continually losing week in, week out. It costs the coach his job. And then it's just all in disarray. What's going to happen? Who's going to help? Well, Josh Fraser had different ideas of what was going to happen with the football club. He stepped in and just changed the whole philosophy. You know, they went back to scratch, back to the beginning again, brought in a lot of belief, a game plan and a style. And it seemed like the boys kept having a lot of fun. There's a lot of smile and a lot of mucking around and showboating to a degree, actually, just to get each other involved. It's a lot of love, which is what I think is happening. But you know, next thing you know, they're here in an elimination final, in the wild card, with an opportunity of being able to continue on. They are the form team, no matter what the other teams are doing. They are the form team of the final. So it's going to be hard to go and pick against them. But the thing is, what Melbourne need to understand is that there is no next week. You know, so they've got to come in guns blazing. The people that have come in have got to perform. The guys that have been doing outstanding during the course of the year, well, they need to stand up big time tonight. Obviously, they've been fantastic, have a great record at the MCG. They need to make sure that record continues and everyone plays and plays their part. Like we said, Gawn's been fantastic, but the X factor is Cozzy Pickett. You know, at the end of the day, if he can get plenty of touches, get his confidence up, hit the scoreboard, he'd be hard to stop. He is the barometer of this football club.
1: Hey, just to let everyone know, the young fella comes into the team, Xavier Taylor, who wears Guernsey number 19. Viney in for his first game for the year. And Melksham, the veteran, who is a notable goal kicker, Jono. He's been a very good player over a long period of time. Salem goes out of the team, as I mentioned, Jefferson and Lever out. And for Carlton, Haynes comes in. Dirksen misses out. He's been admitted. The umpires for the game tonight, four very experienced umpires, Matt Stevich, Andrew Stevens, Brendan Hoskin and Craig Fleer. They're in control. It's we're not far away from going down to our MC for the big one tonight. Of course, it is game number two, week one, wild card weekend. The Bulldogs are into round two, and just to let you know, an SMS came through just with an update. The Bulldogs will play Adelaide next week if Carlton beat Melbourne. So thank you, Baz.
3: There's still a lot of things to move around and what happens.
1: It's all about the biggest loser, winner. Yep. Sorry, John. Thanks, Baz, for Melksham has announced his retirement after this year's. Yes, that's correct as well. So plenty of big announcements. Hey, by the way, it feels like a prelim final. I know it's a week one of a wild card, but as the MC's just about to take over, so that's why, I don't know why I'm whispering. Anyway, so the crowd's massive.
9: Can't hear you.
1: Can I just say, lights are down, so you just talk a bit softer.
3: What's the crowd? What do you reckon the crowd numbers are tonight, Wiz?
2: Oh, look, there's definitely got to be at least 80,000.
3: Yeah, I reckon 95.
1: Sure, I reckon 94?
3: 94.
1: Correct? I said 95. Hey, let's go down to our MC. It's a massive night. Hope you enjoy it, but we're going to get louder. Don't worry. It's all good.
2: Carters, we'll have to start writing and sending notes.
1: Yeah, I know. SMS me, please.
2: Yeah, I will.
1: Can't wait. National anthem coming up shortly. Toss of the coin, all that stuff. It's Melbourne and Carlton.
3: And he's still whispering. I don't know why.
1: Exactly.
3: I've got no idea why you're
1: just
3: whispering.
1: To let you know, the last five, Melbourne, they've won three. They've lost two. Carlton, their last five, they've won four.
9: The Australian Football League and premier partner Toyota welcome you to the 2026 Toyota AFL Final Series and tonight's first wildcard final between Melbourne and Carlton. The AFL acknowledges the Wurundjeri people of the Kulin Nation, the traditional owners of the land on which we gather today, and pay our respects to elders past and present. We acknowledge we play our great game on this land and respect the cultures of all First Peoples, their contribution to our nation and their contribution to the game of Australian rules football. To conduct an official welcome to country now, please welcome Uncle Colin Hunter Jr.
10: I'd like to start by acknowledging that this evening we are meeting on the lands of my ancestors, the Wurundjeri people. And I'd like to take this opportunity to pay my respects to my elders, both past, present and emerging, elders from all nations. But I particularly want to pay my respects to Evan Gavity this evening. But I always like to acknowledge the Aboriginal and Torres Strait people joining us. I'd like to acknowledge and pay my respects to them also. Wurundjeri, welcome. Wurundjeri Balik, Yimikundi Bik. The Wurundjeri people welcome everyone to land today. Wurundjeri, no, no, no, Budambur, War, Kondi, Nengnak, Dubunim, Bik, Bullock, Bor, Chilligan. The Wurundjeri people want to look after and protect the land as they did long before. Wurundjeri country extends from the inner city of Melbourne. It goes across the mountain to the Great Dividing Range, west to the Werribee River, south to the Mordialloc Creek and east to Mount Borbor. And the Wurundjeri people are part of the Kulin Nation and of the Wawong language group. And while you're on Wurundjeri country, you're welcome to the traditional lands and the waterways of the Wurundjeri people. So, Wurundjeri, welcome. Enjoy the game. Thank you.
9: Thank you so much, Uncle Colin. If you are able, would you now please rise, remove your hats and join with the coaches, players and umpires for the Australian National Anthem performed tonight by Marie Mamalis.

0: Whoa.
1: I don't know. I don't know. If you're sitting at home and you're listening to the NRS broadcast, there's not a prouder person in the room tonight than Chris Johnson, Peter Cardamone, and also Jeff Farmer. That's a cool team tonight. So turn the volume up. Turn it up on the radio. Turn the volume down on the TV. We're going to give you a great call. Toss of the coin not far away. Great rendition of the Australian National Anthem.
0: Oh, outstanding.
1: Unbelievable.
0: I got goosebumps, Wiz.
1: Yeah, oh. So good.
2: One thing that's amazing, brother, you know, you have that anthem, and then as it comes to the end, the roar starts to come up. Obviously, mate, I'm not playing anymore, but I'll tell you, I'd give an arm and a leg to be out there tonight, brother.
1: Good on you.
2: How good is this? How great is this game?
1: Cozzy Pickett, game 150 tonight, and also Jake Bowie, game 100. Good luck to those two players, and of course, such a big night for both of these teams. It is like a prelim. The loser, while they're out, the crowd is like a prelim, I should say, to build it up. So Maxi is in the middle right now. We're just about to have Paddy Cripps join him with the umpires for the toss of the coin. Chris Johnson's gone down there, so Jono's not far away from... He's standing next to Maxi Gorn as we speak. So, Jono, if you can hear me, just give us a bit of an update. What's the what ground conditions like, please, Chris?
0: Yeah, it's outstanding. Not a breath of wind here at the moment. It's been a beautiful day here in Melbourne. Outstanding. It's football fever, football finals fever in Melbourne. It's, you know, you smell the grass when it's been cut. Outstanding. Great conditions down here, Carter.
1: Jono, they've had the toss of the coin. Who won the toss?
0: I don't know. I was looking up. I didn't see it.
2: I got him.
1: Maxi Gorn's won the toss and Melbourne are going to kick to the putt road end.
0: You got me, Carter, because you see me looking down.
1: Yeah, exactly.
2: Carter, he was only testing you, brother. He knew all along what was going on. He gave me the wink. He said, brother, what to see? I'm going to hit him.
1: Right, in a nutshell, I know you're going to go Melbourne by how much, Jeff Farmer?
2: It'll be a close one, brother. I'm going to go 3 goals.
1: 18 points. CJ, who are you going for?
0: Yeah, look, I'm going to go Melbourne by 18 points as well. I reckon Wiz is on the money there. I think as more and more I look at this Melbourne outfit, I think more and more they are more tuned. And we know that Carlton's been up and about, which you spoke about a little bit earlier, Wiz, that they're probably sitting on top of the ladder if you took the last 10 rounds. But I think that run's going to come to an end tonight.
2: Yeah.
1: Rightio. Well, I'm going to go for Carlton by 5. I'm going to give. I'm going to go the upset. 5 points, yep. So enjoy this magnificent game of AFL footy. It is game 2, wild card. Saturday night football at the MCG. It doesn't get any bigger than this. Melbourne, they finish 7th. Carlton, they finish 10th. And for game 2 of the first ever wild card round, I'm going to hand it over to Chris Johnson with umpire Craig Fleer in control of the throw-up. Jono, have a great call and enjoy the call, everyone.
0: Thanks, Carters, and thank you to wherever you're tuning in to the National Indigenous Radio Service. Round 2 of this wild card game is really gearing up. Ball gets thrown up. Gorn gets it down. Steele. It's going to be a free kick. It's going to come back. Pitnet went across the line. It's going to come back to Gorn. Could almost be 50-metre penalty. It's not. The wraparound goes to Cozzy, but then he goes out wide. He finds Rivers. So Rivers now, he'll want to come inboard. Does. Find Steele. Still looks around. Not really much on. Coming from the run behind was Jaff, who sends a long ball inside forward 50. Petty's the target, and he marks it. One inside forward 50, one mark, and they're all over it at the moment. There's a lot happening off the ball. There's a heap happening off the ball. Someone's gone up and actually dropped Dean, and then the rest of the Carlton boys have gone. It's actually going to be reversed. It's going to be reversed, and it's going to come back to Dean. I'm not too sure whether you've seen it on the replay what happened there, Wiz, but it's going to be a reverse and it's going to be a deep free kick.
1: Unbelievable. Go to Jeff Farmer. Did you see it, Wiz?
2: Oh, look, I didn't see it at the moment, brother, but it's an opportunity gone begging. It's no doubt a goal.
1: What a start.
2: Some confidence in the D's hand.
1: So there is pandemonium here right now. 30 seconds into the game, young Dean got outmarked by Petty, top of the goal square, and then Dean was in.
0: Sharp.
1: So number 30, the former Lion, Sharp has cleaned him up. Amazing start. So good. So Carlton got it. Ainsworth, right in front of our broadcast. He'll go to the city end, half forward flank. Here's Mackay. Can he mark? No. Push down to the footy. Bowie in game 100. Gave it to Maxi. Back to Bowie. Tight on the boundary. They need to take a mark. One on steal. One hander couldn't take it. Footy near the boundary line goes over. Florent, early touch. A little fumble. And goes over the boundary line in front of the Melbourne dugout. 2 minutes gone, first quarter. Chris Johnson's here tonight. Peter Cardamone and Jeff Farmer, your NIRS call team. Real good game of footy. Packed out at the G.
0: Ball gets flicked in. Gorn takes front position. Lets the ball bounce. Going to be a free kick. Holding to Gorn. So that's two free kicks he's got straight away out of the ruck. Pitnick giving them away. He goes short now. He looks for Steele. Steele will go up. Brings the ball to ground level. And Steele goes back. Has the runner outside there. Coming through was Windsor. He's now intercepted. Chera away with the ball. Over to Ainsworth. Mackay leads up. He gives it over to Smith. Then back to Ainsworth. They're using the ball well. They go long in the direction of McGovern. He'll come up and take the mark. No, he won't. Jaff comes late. Spoils. Now the D's, they can release him through Jaff. Kicks around the corner, but he'll turn this ball over.
1: Yep, goes to a bouncing halfback flank. Picked up there by Florent, though. Inside 50. Trying to get it to Byrne. Went through his hands. Demons on the rebound. One on Bowie. Gave it a disco turner. Goes to the outer side. Goes to the Stephen Tingay wing. Langford couldn't take the mark. Over the back. Well done, Dean. Gave it to Walsh. In turn, gave it to Jira. Look out. Reedy was tackled. Well done, Pitnett. He flicked out a little handball. He gave it to Chira. The tempo's up. It's brilliant. Now Florent. He's got to go after the footy. Didn't take possession. Akers, he fumbled. Well done, Melbourne. They end up keeping possession. Terrific effort by Langford. Creates a ball up. And that is a brilliant passage of play, Jeff Farmer.
2: 2-on-1, mate. It was a crucial contest, mate. He was able to hold that ball up. Force a boundary throw-in.
0: Carlton get the clearance through Smith and then handballs it over the top to Akers, who then takes it over the boundary line. And we're going to throw in on the right-hand side of the broadcast system, broadcast stand here, on the right in front of the MCC members. So the ball will get flicked in. Gorn again, front position, throws the ball in. Taps it down. Pitnett follows it up. He goes around one. Dishes it off to Cripps now. Oh, geez, they're slippery. The ball, no one can really hang on to the ball. Cripps comes in late. It's called advantage. Comes out to Pickett now. He'll go forward. He's got now Pitnett. He's got Sharp. Goes back to the floor. Plays on. Kicks the ball. And it's gone. So good, quick ball movement there by the Demons. They go forward quick. Sharp marked the ball and then went on. No one really manned the mark, and he knew he got tackled, but he kicks the goals. That's first blood to the D's in the second wild card final. One goal straight to Demons. Carlton yet to score. 4.5 minutes, first term.
2: And the ultimate professional there in Cripps, mate, where you would have thought he would have took that ball. Obviously, the nerves and pressure got to him. Quick fumble. Ball gets turned over. Still gives it out. Tapped on there. The opportunity for Pickett to be able to pick it up. Dangerous. Wonderful play, saw Sharp. Obviously, Sharp let his team down the previous attempt with Petty. Goes back, kicks a goal.
1: I love it. Love how he played on too, Wizard. Just to finish it off, didn't want to go back from 25 metres. Ran in and kicked the goal, especially the Melbourne cheer squad at the punt right in. Carlton out of the middle though. Walsh kicks to about 25 out. Well done, Ainsworth. Roves it beautifully. Flicked out a little handball. Busy. Now gave it to Wakers. 60 out from goal. Brings it back. Has he brought it back enough? No. A little bit narrow. First quarter, Carlton is a behind. 5 points is the Melbourne lead. 5:20 gone in the first quarter on the Community Broadcasting Foundation scoreboard program sponsor.
0: Don't forget, you can download all the highlights from tonight's game. Just go to nrs.org.au, click on the podcast, the AFL match will drop down, and you can download away as Carlton turns the ball over. Dean now has the ball out on the centre wing. He then fans the ball out a little wider and goes to Akers. So Akers now has the ball and then moves it on to Cowan. Okay, Cowan now moves it up, coming across with Pickett. He intercepted the ball straight away. He goes in the direction of McDonald, overshoots the ball, but Carlton will come away now. Smith, he'll now switch the ball straight up. You'll have Florent. Florent can move forward inside the forward 50 of Carlton.
1: Yep, he's in front of the members here. He goes to half forward. Footy goes over the back. Throw a blanket over about six. They just need a good bounce, Melbourne. They don't get it. He's under pressure, the youngster. And that was Xavier Taylor. Here's Carlton against the fly, but they just can't keep possession. So well done, Disco Turner. Gave it to Giath in the back pocket. He goes to the Shane Warne stand half back flank. Cowan, he just read it beautifully, Jono, and takes the marker left half forward.
0: Yeah, he wants to switch the ball. He wants to come in, but he's going to drive it long inside his forward 50. He goes in the Mackay direction. Gorn's there, comes down the field foot. He now handballs it out to Windsor. wins it now, overshoots the ball, goes to Fitzgerald, now coming around, and he follows up North. He'll need to be quick here. He's being tackled. Akers has the ball, check side, then pulls the kick late, tries to get a cute little kick in, should have almost had the shot. Ball comes out now to Smith. He handballs it back out to Akers. Pickett comes away, kicks it all on the ground. Marked now by Lord. Lord comes in, finds Pittner. Pittner by one hand. He marks the ball 35 metres directly in front. Carlton have had a couple inside 50s, haven't taken the most of their opportunities with.
2: Yeah, well, the big thing is they're looking sharp, though, brother. They're looking dangerous, you know. So it's only a matter of time before they hit the scoreboard. Obviously, Cozzy would probably like to have that kick again. He turned that over. Obviously, the big ruckman was all on his own in the middle of the 50, gets hit. Wonderful mark, one hand, goes back. Will he kick this goal?
0: Well, Carlton have been inside full 50 five times, and this is their first shot on goal, second shot on goal. Comes in. He's been a kicking, goal-kicking ruckman and fades it to the right and goes through for one minor score. So Carlton, they go to 2 points, and the Demons, they are one goal straight. So 6 plays to 7 minutes mark of this first term.
1: Here's Bowie, straight down the middle of the MCG, trying to go to Maxey. The rave was brilliant. Well done, Rivers. Put it in the butt of his teammate. Now, can he finish Langford? Look at the shot for goal from 50. Have a look at this! Oh, boy! Langford, end-to-end footy, champagne football from Melbourne. Bowie, through the middle, Langford kicks the goal on the run. If you don't mind, Jeff Farmer, that was champagne footy.
2: Beautiful, mate. On this left side wing, he ran. He had Akers behind him. The ball bounced up into his lap, mate. The whole thing is he just needed to finish as lefties do, mate. Beautiful disposals, a lot of them. Kick truly, mate. Wonderful shot from the pocket there. Another 6 points to the D's. They move to 2 goals, 12 points. Carlton, 2.

0: forward. They've gone the forward 55 times and they've only got 2 points. As we back in the middle, ball gets stopped up. Gorn gets it down. Oh, Cozzie in the wraparound again. He goes bang. He tries to find Fritsch. Fritsch now goes back. Handballs over to his teammate in Sparrow. He goes around the corner and fans it right. And it will be a free kick to Dean. He's left back pocket, tied up on the fence.
1: Yep, so he just goes to defensive 60. The kick had to be good. It was. Florent takes it. The inclusion of Florent, Ainsworth, and no Haywood tonight. But those three players have been brilliant in 2026. He goes short. Mark's been taken. Cooper Law just goes towards half forward. Kick wasn't great. Trying to get it to Byrne. Just a bit sloppy there from Carlton. Melbourne are in control at the moment. Jeff Farmer, the lead by 10, and we're approaching 10 minutes, Chrissy Johnson.
0: We certainly are. Smothered ball now, still. Ball gets smothered. And then we'll see another boundary throw in. And it's in the forward 50, or just outside the forward 50 of the Carlton forward line. So in it comes. Gorn again, taking front position, gets pushed out by Pitnett. Coming through now is Bowie. He'll kick it forward. It's a wayward kick. He kicks it to a sea of Carlton players. They all overrun it, but able to get back there nicely is the man in Cottrell. He now gives it over to Cohen, who now goes long, and he finds Evans. Evans on the 50-metre line. What does he look at here? Someone presents at him. No, he ignores that. He's going to go to the top of the square, you'd think. Umpire's goal, he lowers the eyes and goes bang and finds Lord, and Lord will have a shot from outside 50.
2: Yeah, Lord, just quickly, Lord's been picking up Cozzie as well, so this is a great opportunity to get a scoreboard to put the pressure back on Cozzie.
0: Umpire tells him to come back around on the man on the mark, so he comes in. He's going to kick it about 55 metres. I'm not too sure he's got the journey. Puts it to the top of the square into the Mackay direction on the second bike. Can't take it. The D's, they're under the pump here. They handball, they turn the ball straight over. Handball straight to McGovern. He's wrapped up and we'll see a ball up 10 metres directly in front of the Carlton goals.
1: So the umpire quickly comes in. Brennan Hoskin throws it up. Carlton again, they're deep inside their 50, but they can't score. And Langdon takes it away with the long sleeves and goes to half back. Wiedering with a massive fly, couldn't take it. And it lands beautifully for Melbourne. Fritsch takes it away from the contest. Now he puts it in the path of Laurie. Well done, Haynes. Got a fist on it. So the youngster in Wilson for Carlton just keeps it in tight near the boundary. Goes over the top to Hollins, who takes the mark. And then slowly, just a drop punt to Walsh. And now they'll work it to the Shane Warne stand side of the ground.
0: Yeah, Hollins has followed up. And now he delivers the ball towards McGovern. McGovern comes out and takes the mark in front of Jaff. They've moved the ball well, Carlton. They've got the ball inside their forward 50 on a number of occasions, but unable to hit a target. So their forward structures are a bit not worked out as they turn the ball over. Tries to find Lord. Coming in now is Jaff. He now puts the tackle on, then follows the ball up and gives it over to Sharp. Sharp will go one way, gives it back to Jaff, who's followed up. He takes it on. He puts the ball under his arms, give it over to Windsor. Windsor now to Laurie. Laurie can line up. He measures, and he's kicked it. Outstanding. Laurie's kicked his first, and the Demons, they've gone forward on a number of occasions. They've kicked three straight, so it's 3-18 to Carlton, two straight behinds on the Community Broadcasting Foundation scoreboard program sponsors.
2: The boys are fantastic at the moment, mate. Raining goals, and that's what they need. They needed to get off to a great start against the Blues. Jaff been fantastic so far, in deep in defence, helping out, winning the contest. But over on the wing there in particular, he fought hard, was able to win that loose ball, use his pace. Beautiful hand pass there. Bailey in the end was able to just steady up, balance up, kick it right through the middle. These are on fire at the moment, boys.
1: They certainly are, thanks to the National Lung Cancer Screening Program. 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That's our scoreboard sponsor. So the umpire throws it up again. Big Maxi goes up. Here come the Blues. They need a bit of a major. Young out of the middle. Look out from behind. Smith lowered the ice. Kick was a beauty. Mark's been taken there by Ainsworth. One of my favourite Carlton players as a Collingwood supporter. I don't really like him that much. But anyway, he's 70 out. Just goes on a 45. Hollins takes the mark. Still 70 metres out. In front of the MCC members, right forward flank. City end of the MCG.

0: So here's Ollie Hollins. Just goes to the top of the square. Oh, from behind. Just read it beautifully. A disco turner. And the umpire, Matt Stevick, said, yep, go back over your mark and steady it down for the Demons.
1: It comes out right. He goes to Thulstrup. He takes the mark inside his full defensive 50 still. So Carlton pressing, but not able to hit the scoreboard. He wants to take off a little bit more than two. Comes inboard and finds Lindsay. Lindsay now will switch it out. He's got Jaff. He's hung it up there in the air. Cottrell will come across and spoil. Brings it to the ground. Jaff goes to ground. He's down and he's out. He's not getting back up. Keep an eye on that, Wiz, as the ball fans out now and players dive on everywhere. Oh, they get it out here, Carlton. So they get it through Mao, go to Young. Goes forward and they're going to pull game up. They're going to hold it up because Jaff has come down pretty badly, and it's going to be a Carlton free kick, I think it is. Jaff is up and about. He's got a trainer with him at the moment, and then the physio has come out as well. So the umpire has stopped this game. What do you think about that rule, Wiz, where someone gets injured, they stop the game completely?
2: Yeah, look, I can see duty of care and why they want to do it, brother, but you're hoping then it's not also a tactic where people play and sort of play just to slow momentum down.
0: Lewis Young goes through the middle of the MCG. Mark's been taken by Dean. He just goes short to Haynes. He then goes short 25 metres directly in front of him. The lead came from Ainsworth. Didn't let him down. Mark 50 out. Early in the game, I reckon he's a chance.
2: Well, they certainly need this. Like I said, they've shown glimpses how sharp and how prepared and ready they are. They need this goal, though.
0: Wheels around. Now we get full contact, smothered off the boot. The umpire said play on. So Langford, who kicked the goal earlier, was a great goal too at the eight-minute mark. Melbourne have kicked three in a row. He's been held up. He's going nowhere. Now we'll have a throw up.
1: Gorn takes it out of the ruck, kicks it outside his defensive 50, or doesn't even get there. Viney comes up, brings the ball. Florent snaps the goal. It's smothered. Comes down to Florent now. There comes back out to Jagger Smith. He can't get a handle on it. Evans coming up now was Viney. Doesn't know any other away. Tackled there by Laurie. It's going to be holding the ball. And it's going to be a free kick. And it's going to go to Cottrell. He's been pretty good in terms of his competitiveness in this quarter. He'll have a shot from 40 metres out, Wiz.
2: Yeah, and he's one of those barometers for him as well, boys. When he has an opportunity for a shot on goal, if it goes through, the celebration and the way he's able to get his teammates up and going. But wonderful tackle. It's pressure, pressure, pressure, boys. It's red hot. It's a finals type atmosphere like we all know, boys. Opportunities. You've got to make them count, though.
1: In he comes. This will be his sixth goal for the season. He's got the distance, though, Worries. It's gone left, it's gone right, and it's come back, and it's hit the post. Gone through for a minor score. Carlton, 3 points. For the Demons, 3 goals, 18. That's on your Community Broadcasting Scoreboard program sponsors.
0: Here's Bowie again. Runs his full measure. They've just got a set play. They'll go to Maxie, and they'll try and bring it to the ground. They couldn't do it, though. Now, Maxie's been held, but Cripps has taken them. Excuse me. Cripps has taken the mark. Footy goes back inside 50 for Carlton, deep at the top of the square. Well done. Cripps picks it up on the up. Chain of handballs. Ends up with Ainsworth. He can go into the pocket. The lead will come from Ollie Hollins, who takes the mark. Oh, that was brilliant. He took a wonderful grab. He's got now Jagger Smith, who peeled off him, but he's going to go around. He's also a left footer too, Wizard.
2: Yeah.
0: He's on the right side for a left footer. So the umpire's going to call him back around.
2: You can sort of see the game plan that they're looking at. McKay's trying to hang around.
0: So Ollie Hollins back in the team. So good to have him back. Hope he's got his kicking boots on tonight. They need this. The first 3 goals, 4, 8 and 12 minute mark went to Melbourne. Carlton are 3 behinds at the moment. We've travelled 18 minutes. Still plenty of time, 8 minutes in this first quarter left. So Ollie Hollins, packed MCG if you're joining us for the first time. I mean, seriously packed. There's over 90,000. It's a prelim finals atmosphere. But Ollie Hollins tied up against the boundary. Right forward pocket, city end in front of the MCC members. That's the painting of the picture. You can't get any better. He fires at goal. And after all that, he kicks it out in the full.
1: He misses the lot.
2: He's actually a right footer too, Cards.
0: Unbelievable.
2: I mean, we mucked that up.
0: Well, no, he kicks it beautifully on his left. He does.
2: I wonder why he's trying to get rid of it, though.
0: Yeah, exactly. Righto, take it away, Jono.
1: They come away now, the Demons. Goes to Outside 50 comes the Viney now. He's been brought back in the side. He goes long towards Melksham. Coming up with a big spoil was that man in Wietering. Haynes now tackled to ground. Fritsch is there. He's tackled by Evans. Could be a push in the back. Umpire said no, play on. Evans goes back in and lands the tackle.
0: What about the tackling? Frankie Evans.
1: Left half forward flank here in Melbourne's attacking forward half.
0: Umpire flicks it up. Straight away, Maxi won the tap, kept it alive. That's a good effort. Well done, Chandler. Gave it a steal, kicked a banana. Now he kicked it to 30 metres out. They need a mark. Now I reckon Petty might have been held. Coming in, the youngster picks it up. Well done, Fitzgerald. Top of the square. They need a mark. They don't get it. Well done, Florent. Takes it 15 metres out from the goal. He defends. Dangerous kick, but it's okay. Carlton have got it.
1: Yeah, it goes to Ainsworth and he gives it over to Welsh. Welsh then goes long. Coming up, big spoil by Jack. Brings it to the ground level. First one to get there was Cozzy. It bounced the wrong way. Didn't really get to him. And now the Demons will come back out through still. In front of the broadcast wing here. He'll lower the eyes and he'll go bang and he'll hit up Langford. Langford's got his teammate further afield in Chandler. Chandler marks the ball left half forward flank. They've got numbers corridor. He goes in the corridor. He finds Rivers now. Rivers looks corridor as well. He's got Lindsay there if he wants him. Plays on. Sends the ball along inside the forward 50. Petty's there. They all fly. Fritsch. They all spoil each other. Melbourne comes to ground level. Petty's there. Tries to get the ball out now to Viney. Viney's tackled as well. Ball going nowhere. Players converge everywhere. And we'll see a ball up 10 metres directly in front of the Melbourne goals. Melbourne 18, Carlton 3.
0: Umpire quickly comes in. Craig Flea up. Looks around. Throws it up. Maxi just wants it to ground level. That's what he does. Chandler tight on the boundary. Tackled. Well done, Ollie Hollins. Pushes him over the line. And now we'll have another throw in. Melbourne can set up again. Jeff Farmer.
2: Yeah, it's high-pressure football, boys. Just looking at Viney as well. He'd be loving this type of contest.
0: So watch Steele. He's going to just try and break the run with from the youngster from Carlton, Wilson. So there's the throw in. Walsh roves it. Quickly flicks out a handball. Now they just need a chain of handballs. From Florent, he did well. Gave it to Wakers. Then he gave it back to Byrne. He broke the tackle. On the up, gave it towards Florent. They're under pressure. Melbourne's pressure was brilliant. Melksham picks it up. Kicks towards Maxi and he takes the mark. The turnover was brilliant. The pressure was outstanding.
2: Yeah, wonderful effort there, boys. Obviously, Melksham, fantastic, mate. Back in. Obviously, announced his retirement as well. He'd be looking to try and continue on. To keep going deep in these finals. But Big Gorney, great opportunity for the big fella to be able to put one through. He's been going all right, but Young's been fantastic with trying to keep him out of the play and not allow him to mark the ball and play his own game. It'll be great for the confidence for the big fella.
0: Nine-time All-Australian. He's a star. He's a skipper. He's the right-hand man for Stephen King. Big Maxi mark, 25 out. 30-metre drop. Punt is home. They got four in a row. Demons are on fire. 22 minutes gone, first quarter. Four straight, 24 plays, three behinds on the Community Broadcasting Foundation scoreboard program sponsor. Here's Jeff Farmer.
2: Yeah, well, like we've been talking about, boys, it's just been competitive. It's been pressurised. The whole thing is about just being able to balance up. It's about to make the right decision by hand, by foot, and hitting those targets. Obviously, turnovers are crucial and can be costly. As we just see, Milton's were able to be able to cut that off. Turn sharp, that was the main thing. And in the end, he opened up to be able to see Corn all on his own, inside 50. The big fella has kicked a wonderful goal, goes back to the centre bounce to try and keep this momentum going for the D's. Great start.
1: Four straight they've kicked, Melbourne. Been pretty good once they've gone forward. Back in the middle we are. Gorn tries to get it down to Pickett. Can't do so. Comes up now, goes to Fitzgerald. He's tackled. Then Cossie comes up with the ball again. And then kick smothered by Cripps. And then the ball comes back out to Fitzgerald. Here, man, it's a steal. He's got to be quick. He's chased down. He's chased down by Evans. And it'll be a free kick to Carlton on the outer side. Evans plays on directly. Goes long. Goes towards Mackay. Mackay's going to get the free kick. It's going to be holding. It's going to be a free kick to Mackay. 45 metres out on a tight angle. Carlton have got to hit the scoreboard here.
2: Yeah, just quickly, brother. Lindsay comes in for his first game. He's got to realise, brother, his finals atmosphere. You've got to get the ball. You've got to know what's around you. Have that feel. Or just get rid of the ball. Get it forward. Get her out.
1: Mackay now, he's going to go with the drop punt, so he's on a real tight angle. It is a 21-point lead here to the Melbourne Football Club. Late stage of the last quarter. Comes in, puts it on the boot. It looks pretty good. It comes left, it goes right. It comes back in. Mackay's got Carlton's first goal. It's taken 24 minutes for Carlton to kick their first goal. They've had a few inside forward 50s. Tell us what they're doing wrong, Jeff Farmer.
2: Yeah, brother. Well, like we've talked about, you've got to be smart. You've got to understand. You've got to have that feel around you when you're under pressure to just get rid of the ball. Get it outside your back half, because if you turn that ball over, the opportunity to go forward is going to cost you a goal. Wonderful tackle by Frankie Evans out on that far side. The turnover. Mackay on a beautiful lead. Obviously gets the free kick. More importantly, goes back and kicks that beautiful goal. We said left and right, but the main thing, it went through the big sticks, brother. Carlton are on the board.
1: And they've been really struggling inside their forward 50, haven't they, Carlton? They haven't taken their opportunities.
2: No, they've had plenty of shots on goal, brother. Hopefully this will get them going.
0: Ainsworth with 9. Bowie with 7. They're the possessions, and out of the middle, Carlton have finally got a goal, and here they come again. Smith lowers the eyes, goes to Mackay in the lead. He nearly roved it. Couldn't pick it up. Well done, Steele. That would half back. Forward handball, got it to Sharp to form a line. Now he'll kick to the fat side. He put Petty under pressure. Young's right with him. Petty worked his way to the front. Can he kick it off the ground? He kept it in. That was brilliant, but Carlton got back with numbers. Look out, Dean. Here they come. Now Lindsay's over the football. He couldn't pick it up. On the up, that was clever. Well done, Wilson. Love with the eyes. Ah, Jono. The kick was brilliant. And Jagger Smith takes a mark.
1: Yeah, it's pretty good there by Wilson. Finds Jagger. Smith, who then dishes the ball out wide to by hand, finds Dean. He looks centre wing, goes up to Mackay. Mackay crashes the pack, brings it to ground level. Windsor there, handballs the ball out now to Langford. Langdon now sends a ball inside the forward 50 in the Sharp direction. Comes to ground level. Chandler handballs it over to Steele. He goes one way. Crossy picking around the corner. Has it got the distance? He's kicked it up in the air. But Dean comes back with a flight and takes a great chest mark and settles things down for Carlton. We've got just under 2.5 minutes left in this last term. And Carlton are 1-3-9 to the Demons, 4 goals straight.
0: Hey, Jeff Farmer, have you seen a better 18-year-old than young kid Harry Dean? In his first year of AFL footy?
2: Look, obviously, mate, the...
0: Amazing.
2: The family genes, you know what I mean? His father was a wonderful footballer, mate.
0: Turnover. Cozzy Pickett, as we were talking, has a ping at goal. 40 metres out, just tugged it to the left. So
2: mate, he's got the same build as his dad as well, but he's an honest defender, mate. He'll make you earn every possession, every touch you get.
0: Cozzy Pickett's first score tonight was a minor. Another turnover from Carlton, though, Jono.
1: Yeah, Cherub brings the ball out, plays on, kicks it out wide, and misses his target in Young, and now it'll be a lasso, and it'll come in the way of Lindsay. Lindsay drives the ball inside full 50, hits Malcolm. Malcolm marks his ball 50 metres out, right forward pocket. They're kicking towards the punt road end, the left of your dial at the moment, the Demons. They've kicked 1-4-25, so they've just had one little hiccup. They've kicked 1 point. They've been pretty good in front of goals, Wiz.
2: They have been, brother. Like we said, you've got to get off to a great start in these type of games. You've got to hit the scoreboard. You've got to make the opportunities count. The Blues are a wonderful outfit, mate. They'll get their game up and going, so you've got to kick these goals.
1: Here he is. Jake Melksham announced his retirement during the week, puts it on the boot, looks good, stays right, skinny, and goes through for one behind. So... the Demons, they go out to 4-2-26 to Carlton 1-3-9.
0: Here's Wilson straight up the middle. Young dropped the mark, put Haynes under pressure. Walsh just waited for it to come up to him. Got it back to Wilson. Handball near the boundary line. Under pressure was Dean. Well done. Fritsch created the turnover. Steele, he got it towards his teammate. Sparrow then got it to Langford. Back to Steele. Fires it. Goal and kicks it behind. Oh, Carlton's turnover. It's going to kill him in the end,
2: yeah,
0: Jeff Farmer.
2: Well, Deeds are peppering the goals at the moment, mate. Very unlucky with Big Steely there not being able to put that through the middle.
0: 4-3-27, plays 1-3-9. We've travelled 28 and a half minutes, 44 left on the clock.
1: Cherry brings the ball in, finds Mackay. Mackay marks it right half-back flank, so he's away out of position here, a long way from goal. So they'll probably just settle things down here, Carlton. Just under 30 seconds to go. He goes long down the line, goes towards centre wing.
0: Yeah, he does. Nice big long drop punt. Now Kemp, who's had a great year, leading goal kicker for Carlton. Now, can they get one late? Here's Pitney. Just knows to get, needs to go inside. Lloyd was good. Kicks toward Frankie. Couldn't take it. Evans over the back. Great effort there by Folstrup. He just goes to half-back. Siren's not far away. Now it's a 50-50 ball. Melbourne, they go in after the footy. Well done, Sharp. Big tackle by Haynes. There's a siren quarter time. Well done, Melbourne. Take a bow. 4-3-27. Carlton 1-3-9. Goal kickers, all singles for Melbourne. Langford, Gorn, Laurie and Sharp. And for Carlton, Mackay booted his first goal and Carlton's only goal in the first quarter at the 23-minute mark. Quarter time, 4-3-27. Plays 1-3-9. Here's Jeff Farmer to tell us all about the first quarter.
2: What a start, boys. The great thing about the D's at this moment is that they are taking their opportunities. They're making them count, and that's what you see in there. And you see one team just being able to hit targets, being able to make the right decisions at the right time. You know, obviously it's pressurised football, so you sometimes you can't muck around with the ball. You've just got to be direct, you've got to be decisive, and you've just got to get out of the back 50 to allow the pressure to be released. Carlton, on the other hand, they were still pretty good opportunities going forward, but they didn't make them count. Showed glimpses of why they are the form team coming into this finals round. But, you know, the D's will be happy with that quarter time. They go into the huddle there now, chock full of confidence, mate. The Blues will now have to just reassess. You'll have Fraser coming out, barking some orders and hopefully getting them back on the straight and narrow.
0: That's the voice of our expert commentator, Jeff Farmer, the former Melbourne star and also Fremantle Docker. Chris Johnson's with us tonight. Jono, quickly, your thoughts of the first quarter?
1: Yeah, look, it was hit it on the head. They just... Melbourne have been better. They've been winning the clearance. They've been getting it in. They've been isolating their forwards and getting one-on-ones there. And unfortunately, early on, Carlton got the ball inside their forward 50 and they just fumbled. They would have hit about two or three targets, but they just went through the hand. So they've got to get a little bit better in their delivery in the forward line, but they've got to take the responsibility on their own on their own shoulders, the forward 50 guys. Like, if you're marked, if you had the ball kicked to you, you've got to mark the ball and then you've got to go back and kick it. So, you know, they kicked three Carlton inside forward 50s 13-12, so there's not much in that. So they're getting the ball forward, which is great by Carlton, but they've got to convert.
0: Plenty of footy left. It's quarter time at the MCG. Good game of footy if you're a Melbourne supporter. Carlton to come back with a goal to Mackay. 4-3-27 to 1-3-9. We're going to take a break, but before we do that, just a reminder, match highlights. Missed a game through the wickets, okay? Hop on the NIRS website after each game. 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It is going to be a beauty. Melbourne and Carlton, we're going to take a break. 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
8: 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Melbourne taking on Carlton from Wurundjeri lands live at the MCG. 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
0: So good to have your company, everyone. Welcome back. Melbourne 7th, Carlton 10th. And I reckon that's probably where they sit right now, quarter time, if you listen to this score. 4-3-27 Melbourne. Carlton 1-3-9. You've got Carters, Jono, and also Jeff Farmer. Hey, Jono, last night 81,036 saw Artie Jones boot 4, and he was a real X factor. And we're getting an X factor tonight, I reckon, right now. Melbourne through Langford. And some of their young guns are playing beautiful footy.
1: Yeah, some of their stats at the moment, Carter. So yep. For the Demons, Jack Steele with the 9 possession. Pickett, Cozzy Pickett with 8. Bowie with 7. And then 6 all to Jeff. Filthrup, Langford, Gorn and Lindsay. And then over the other page, Ben Ainsworth is leading the possessions for Carlton. 9 to him. Harry Dean with 8. And then 7 to Florent Welsh, as well as Smith, and then 6 to Chera, and 5 to Lord, Cripps and Pitnett. So there's not much difference across the stats. There's not a lot of difference, and it's just all on the scoreboard at the moment. That's where the big difference is. And Melbourne are by 18 points.
0: Jeff, it's all about momentum. Bulldogs last night, they led at quarter time, half time, three quarter time, and in the end they won by 3. We're going to see the same tonight with Melbourne, the way they've started.
2: Yeah, look, they've been fantastic.
0: Yeah, they
2: so
0: have.
2: Far.
0: Yep.
2: You know, I mean, they've answered the challenge. But the thing is, the Blues haven't really got themselves into gear at the moment. That will happen. It's a matter of whether or not these young fellas from the D's can withstand that. Can they continue on with the game that they're playing? It's fantastic so far.
0: Well, to take it up, it is a handy lead at the moment. Plenty of footy left. 18 points, Melbourne lead.
1: Pitnett gets it down the Cripps. He's tackled there by Pickett, then puts it onto Welsh. Welsh has tackled the ground. Pickett goes back in after the ball. No one going anywhere. Players dive on the ball. And we've got another ball up just left of the centre circle. 20 metres from the centre circle. So Gorn and Pitnett, they both of them missed the ball. Comes down ground level. Picked up there by, I think it was Ainsworth. He's tackled straight away, going nowhere. Bowie wraps him up. An umpire will throw this up again. Gorn gets it down, tries to get in the path of Pickett, comes through with a foot and tries to kick it out of midair. Pitnett does that, puts it forward. Mackay comes up and he takes the mark. So Mackay, 50 metres out, presenting now, goes to Kemp. Kemp goes up, can't bring the ball down. Been good here by Melbourne. They've defended well. And now over to Cripps. Cripps keeps the ball alive, but he was taken over the boundary line. He was actually slung in the defence. And we'll see a throw in, 45 metres around from the Carlton goals, out on the right far pocket.
0: Just the 6 touches for Cripper in the first quarter.
2: Yeah.
0: Didn't have a lot of influence though, Jeff Farmer. We're on Cripper watch tonight. Umpire throws it in. Big Maxi worked his way to the front. Carlton inside attacking 40. Throw a blanket over about 6. But the umpire said, no, free kick. It's going to go to Melbourne. Crowd don't like it. And Matt and Sharp, the former Lion, he takes it and just looks inboard. Goes to Rivers. Now he's got Giath towards the boundary line, but he takes a bounce off halfback and another little bit of arrogance, but I like it. The kick wasn't great, though. Favours Carlton. Welsh on the up. Well done, Langford. That was clever. Really good. Well done, Fitzgerald. Gave it to Laurie. He, in turn, gave it to Cozzy. In game 150, couldn't make the distance. The mark's been taken. It'll go through. I reckon they're going to review this. Wiedering took the mark, Jono.
1: He marked it easy here on this side. We can see it from here.
0: It was on the this side of the line by 100.
1: Look, there's just no need for this.
2: Just while we got a little bit of time there, brothers. Obviously, Cozzy, you'd back him in on the run, but there was a chance there. Just to lower his eyes. You had Fritz right there, just in front of him. Hit him up. He's a dead-eye dick when it comes to kicking goals, mate. I reckon that was a dead opportunity chance for that.
1: So they've gone upstairs and it's a mark, and I could see that from here. We didn't need to go upstairs.
0: 200 metres away, CJ.
1: They've just slowed the game down, and now Wiedering will play on. and now kick the ball outside his defensive 50 in the Cripps area. He'll take the mark. He's got the runner outside. Tries to handball it off now to Cottrell. He couldn't take the hand, so it comes out to Jaff, to Rivers. He'll get chased down by Hollins. Does. It'll be a free kick, and it'll be awarded, and it'll go to Hollins. He'll play on directly straight away. We had to go behind the mark. Goes to Mackay. Mackay, the slot, pushing the back, and now the ball's at the back. Mackay handballs it in. Ainsworth, run in. Goal! Carlton Football Club draw first blood in the second term. 2-3-15, Carlton to Melbourne 4-3-27. Early stages, second term.
2: Yeah, look, and you know, you read off the stats there at quarter time. Ainsworth was leading the charge, brother. You know, he's now got 10 possessions and a goal. Had a wonderful game last week, so he's continued on that red-hot form. But like we said before, you've got to realise and understand, if you're under pressure, keep it simple. Keep it simple. Rivers was hot, had to get rid of the ball, brother, you know what I mean? Had to make a quick decision. Gets tackled, turnover, goal down. The Blues, 6 points, they're raring to go.
0: Umpire Stevich back in the middle, two in a row to Carlton. Big crowd, over 90,000 here on Saturday Night Footy for game number two of week one, wildcard weekend AFL. They would love this. Big Maxi won the tap. Sparrow couldn't take it. Carlton, they've kicked two in a row. Walsh to half forward. Byrne to start it a little bit slow. Sparrow did well. Takes possession. Flicked out a handball. Big Maxi's on the end of it. Now just pops a little bit of a little dappy one into space. Langford takes a mark. Handballed over the top. Got it towards Chandler. And then in turn, he gave it to Fitzgerald. 60 from Favre. Goes into the pocket. Now Petty flies. Couldn't take the mark. Well done, Dean. McDonald was there as well for Melbourne. But the youngster in Dean, who had 8 touches in the first quarter, smashes it over the line in front of the members. Now we'll have a throw-in.
2: Yeah, all you want is a contest there. In the end, you get it in deep, you put the pressure on the backs. Unlucky not to get anything, but it's still in their forward line.
1: Ball gets flicked in. Gorn gets it straight down to Cozzy. Spins one way, around the left foot, and pushes it right and just misses. That was a set play. Outstanding work there by the Melbourne Football Club. Goes through for one minor score. 4-4-28 Carlton to Carlton 2-3-15. 5 minutes into this second term.
0: Here's Florent. 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Goes towards halfback. Shane Warne stands side of the ground. Put it in the path of Cottrell. Needed to be good. Ainsworth, the goal kicker, tackled. And the umpire said, no prior. And the football is going to go to the boundary umpire. Yep, went over the line, and now we'll have a throw-in. 5:22 gone. Last night it was a Bulldogs. They go into week two of the finals. 2-3-15 Carlton. 4-4-28 Melbourne. Here's Chrissy Johnson.
1: Pitnett and Gorn go at it again. It gets flicked in. Gorn takes back position this time. Pitnett takes front. Comes out the Lord. He handballs over the top. He releases Cottrell. He got to be good. He hips his head over the ball. Rivers now can't pick it up. Sharp. Bow. He goes across the body. Then comes up to Walsh. Walsh then on to Young. He kicks it off the ground and pushes it inside his forward 50. Felstrop. He's got to be good. He stands up. He dishes the ball now off to Turner. Turner will switch this ball. It's got to be a good kick. Coming underneath, strong mark. Langford came up, took a great mark, and they can relieve the pressure here for the Demons.
0: His kick is normally good. What about the kick, too? Chandler just needs to keep it in. He did well. Now he got around Florent and took a bounce, and he could even take another one. He ran his full measure too far, and the umpire was right on him. He was unlucky, Jeff Farmer.
2: Very unlucky. Yep. He was in deep. They had a 2-on-1.
0: So footy's going to come back to centre wing. McGovern's got it for Carlton.
1: Yeah, gives it over to Wilson, who wraps around. Then he wants to come Corey. He stops, comes back and finds Dean. So been pretty good, as you heard Peter Cardamone talk to about how good Dean is. And so is Jeff Farmer, really impressed with him. So he goes back and finds Wiedering. So they're back in the defensive 50 at the moment, Carlton. Wiedering's been called to play on. He wants to go corridor and he comes back out wide. Goes left half back, he finds Dean. So not really much on. He's going to go in the direction of Haynes. And a great kick. Finds Haynes. And then Jagger Smith comes across the back. Gets a wraparound. Gives it over to Hollins now. He can push the ball inside his forward 50. He directs it well. He puts it in there. But it's all Melbourne Football Club. And coming across and taking the mark and relieving the Demons is Sparrow.
0: Yep, Sparrow goes to the other side. Fritz was brilliant. Couldn't take the mark, but picked it up. Vic down a handball, gave it a sharp. Back to Fritz. Now we could go in with a handball, but he goes long. Here's a mark. No. Dean did beautifully. flicked out a little handball to Cowan. Blues are out to the outer side. Cottrell's got it. He can pop it over the top and they'll be out. Now Walsh takes a mark. Then we can go over towards half forward. Now can they take the grab? Yep, they do. And Cowan's got it. About, a matter of fact, it's Kemp about 80 from home.
1: Here comes Corridor. He looks for McGovern. He's got to take the mark. Great defensive work there. Front on contact against Bowie. And it'll come back to McGovern. So they've got numbers out here, Carlton, at the moment. He goes long in the Mackay direction. At the back now, it comes to Hollins. He's got to gather the ball. He's pushed out wide by Langford and then taken out of bounds. Just left of the point post here. 30 metres around from the Carlton goal. So really good build-up here by Carlton.
2: Exactly,
1: there, Wiz.
2: Exactly, brother. They now have turned the tide. They're putting the pressure on the defence of the Ds. It's whether or not they can withstand the attacks that are coming in.
0: If you just joined us, 4-4, 28, plays 2-3, 15. Melbourne in front. They kick the first four, and then Carlton have kicked the last two. Here's Tholstrup. Takes it away from the contest. The umpire said, no, play on. He got a little handball. They just bang it outside 50. Now Carlton through Wietering. There's been a whistle. Free kick's going to go to Carlton.
1: Going to go to Dean again.
0: Yeah, Dean again. I reckon he's got nearly, 10 or 11 touches. So just goes backwards with a 25-metre drop punt.
1: He's got 12 touches, Carters.
0: Thank you, Jono.
1: Thanks to Champion Data.
0: Yeah, Chrissy Johnson's here tonight. Three-time, two-time. And the two-time stands for All Australian, if you don't mind. So Carlton on the outer side. Now here's Nick Haynes. Just goes to about 40 metres out. Big fly from Kemp. Can he take the mark? Or was it the ladder? I reckon Paddy Cripps has taken it.
1: Yeah, spot on.
0: Paddy Cripps has taken a beauty, Jeff Farmer. And he'll go back from 30 directly in front.
2: Yeah, well, you did talk about him before that we were on Cripple Watch. Big fella. Still got the stats at the moment, but it's just the influence. Obviously, the crazy thing is now he's turned side on. He's going to snap it, boys.
0: He's going to kick across his body to the punt right end. Paddy Cripps from 30 metres. They need it for three in a row. Here's the kick on its way. Got it. Oh, here they come. Got his first goal at the nine-minute mark of the second term. We're back to 7 points in front of 90,000 people here at the MCG. It's a big Saturday night. Here's Jeff Farmer.
2: Beautiful, mate. Like we said before, boys, we spoke about Cripper and just a little bit down with the influence. But, you know, you can't hold a big man down, mate, especially when there's an opportunity of being able to jump and take the mark. Gorney, Geelong, remember people talking about Geelong when they played against Gorn. They blocked him and made sure they had body contact. It's been happening the whole time, every time it goes down into the 50. And it just allows Cripper to be able to get up and take that mark.
1: That's the voice of Jeff Farmer, former Docker, but more importantly, former Dees. He's watching his team here tonight as they come out through Pickett now. His ball smothered. Jagger Smith tries to get the ball forward. Then Pickett comes across and kicks it off the ground. Fritz was tackled. He was held in the tackle. Umpire said no, play on. Comes down the chair and he's wrapped up in the tackle as well and going nowhere. And we'll see a ball up just right of the centre circle, probably around true half, centre half forward for the Melbourne Football Club. As the ball goes back up, Pitnick gets it down. It comes down to Jagger Smith, kicks it forward. Tholthrup, he now marks the ball and he can push the Ds into attack.
0: Yep, he goes on a 45 now. He'll go towards Langford. He tried to take a little bit of a old school hanger over Akers and Footy K went over the boundary line through their hands and now we'll have a throw-in in front of the MCC members. 23,000 members at the MCG and I reckon it is packed, jam-packed on a Melbourne beautiful Saturday night. The umpire will settle, flick it back into play. Maxi just in front of pit net. He won the tap and somehow Jagger Smith took it away. 1-2 with Walsh back to Smith. Now to Cripps with a 20-metre drop punt along the boundary line and Paddy Cripps, the goal kicker, takes the mark.
1: Yeah, he wants to come corridor. So he's going to go all the way back and find Haynes now. They're out here, Carlton, if they want to use it, and they want to use it quickly. Haynes plays on, takes a bounce. Coming at him is Sharp. Then he goes out wide and finds Wietering. So Wietering outside his defensive 50. Ainsworth presented. He ignores him. They want to switch the ball again. They've got numbers in here. Wilson was on. He lets the go long down the line. Goes in the direction of McGovern. He beats Jaff. Couldn't take it on the third bite. Langford now gets it back over to Jaff. Bit of dancing, bit of twisting and turning. The Demons, they go for the 50 now. Melksham's at the back. He flies, comes to ground level. Steele, he now handballs it out to Fritz. Fritz then tackled and then taken the ground. And Carlton We'll hold this ball up and we'll see a ball up 25 metres directly in front of the D's goals. They need the score here, Wiz.
2: Oh, they certainly do, brother.
0: Umpire quickly comes in. Petty in the ruck. Young for Carlton, also in the ruck. They both nullify each other. Melksham jumps on his Carlton opponent. And the umpire said, you're not going nowhere, everyone, so give it to me. 12:50 gone in this second quarter. Petty won it. Carlton, well done. Cottrell, under pressure. Young didn't want to take possession. Kept the ball alive, though. Frankie Evans couldn't take it. Well done, Chandler. He wheels around, has a ping at him. Sneaks it in for a much-needed behind just to stop a bit of momentum from Carlton. If you've just joined us, Melbourne kicked the first four. Carlton have got the last three. It's 8 points at the moment. Here's Chrissy Johnson.
1: Yep. Good game at the moment. Carlton started slow. Demons came out of the blocks really quick as Wilson brings the ball in and finds Haynes. So we've got an 8-point game here at the moment. Wilson then wraps around, follows up, kicks it out to Evans. Evans can't really get the ball, then goes back again. He's tackled in a big tackle by Langford, brought to ground, centre wing, broadcast side.
0: Wizard, you know what I love? Josh Fraser's done an amazing job with Carlton. You know, 2 or 3 years ago in those prelim deep finals, Carlton turned it over a lot. I reckon they're starting to play keepings off at the moment. They're doing well.
2: Yeah,
1: come out of the clearance now. Chandler, his tackle is going to be holding the man. Wilson didn't see the ball come out and he dumped almost Chandler, and it's a free kick to Chandler. He can give it to, it plays on directly. He could have handballed the ball off, puts it inside his forward 50, goes towards Petty. Wiedering comes across, Chera is there at ground level, gives it over to Carwin now. He's now ball smothered. Langford leads in the race now. What can he do now? Langdon, rather. He overruns the ball, then gets around one, handballs it out to Sharp. Sharp will square the ball up. He puts it in the middle. Viney will go back with the fly. Courage needed. He went back, ground level. The D's, they're on pursuit now to get the ball out. Trying to get it out now is Langford. He gets it out now. Young, he dishes it out, and it's going nowhere further than Disco Turner.
0: Yep, who takes it between wing and half forward. So he'll bang it back inside 50. Goes to the fat side from behind. Well done, Sharp. Brought it to ground. Also, Petty was there. Now Melksham flicks out a handball. Chandler fumbled. Dean did well. There's been
1: a
0: whistle.
1: Kick. Yeah, it's going to come back to Harry McKay.
0: Well done. And the big forward got back to help out his defence, Jeff Farmer.
2: Yeah, they've been fantastic, so boy. They're controlling the momentum of the game. Starting to play their style, brand of football.
0: So McKay just goes towards wing and half-back, member side of the ground. But on Disco Turner, though, turned it over. Tom McDonald goes inside 50. Wiedering under pressure. Now Melbourne through Langford. They have a ping at him. He brings him back. Not enough on his left. Stays in. Oh, Chira. What a grab in the back pocket. And then he runs away from his opponent and takes two bounces. Flicks out a handball. Carlton on the rebound.
1: They are. They bring the ball into McGovern now. We need to hang on to this one. Jaff comes late. Umpire's going to award the mark, and it's going to go to McGovern. Almost 50-metre penalty. It could be the crowd of Carlton out in the far wing cry for a 50-metre penalty. So he slowed the ball up a little bit, Jeff. Well done. It was professionally really well done. He comes corridor now. He looks for Dean. Cozzy Pickett puts a hand in it. Dean then fires it up. Handballs forward. Steele picks it up. Gives it over to Petty. Petty's got Melksham on. He uses him. He goes bang. And Melksham marks that ball 45 metres out. They're quick on the turnover, Demons.
2: Spot on, brother. And they certainly need this goal. They need to be able to slow and stop the momentum of the Blues. They've been fantastic, the Blues. They've been able to get their game up and going, holding their shape, making them stretch, hitting targets. But unfortunately, you come into the middle and you don't hit that target, can be a costly turnover. And that's what's allowed the D's to be able to go forward and find Melksham.
1: He'll kick this from 50 metres directly in front, Melksham. Jakey Melksham puts it on the boot. He's got the distance, no worries, but it pushes out right. And goes across the face. Hello, Ron.
0: Hello,
1: now,
0: Ronnie.
1: First across the face.
2: Ching, ching. 1,000 bucks coming his way.
0: He loves it.
1: And the Demons, they go out to 4-6-30. Carlton, 3-3-21. As we approach the 17-minute mark of this second term, that's on your Community Broadcasting Foundation scoreboard program sponsors.
0: Cheer out to the back pocket. Now, here's Hewitt. Been quiet tonight. He's got the run with roll, so he's probably not all about possessions tonight. He goes to the outer side. Big fist. Kills the footy. Centre wing. Outer side. 9-point lead to Melbourne. Game of two halves at the moment. If you've just joined us, quarter time, it was a 18-point lead to Melbourne. And they dominated the first quarter. But Carlton have hit back with two goals in this quarter. Melbourne yet to get a major. Here's Smith on the up. Ran away from the contest. Gave it to Cripps. He then gave it towards Hewitt. Then gave it towards his teammate Lord. He goes to about 40 out. The mark's been taken by the smallest bloke in the pack in Ainsworth, who put his name all over it and takes a mark.
2: Yeah, the ball's just flowing, mate. In there, it's a little bit of kamikaze type of stuff, hot potato, but the ball is just getting hit out to the right people that are running and filling those possessions. In there, it goes forward. Jaff's been fantastic so far. Ainsworth, though, wonderful hands.
0: So can he finish? It's good that he took the mark. This will be a ripper. The crowd will tell the story. 40 metres out, and he has tugged it to the left behind. I did like the grab, though. One goal, one to Benny Ainsworth. Of course, the former Gold Coast Sun. 30 plays, 22. And, of course, that's on the National Lung Cancer Screening Program scoreboard. Visit lungcancerscreen.org.au for more information.
1: Bowie runs the ball out, goes in the corner direction. Geez, he was good vining front and square. Handballs the ball off to Laurie. He now's got Langford out the back. Langdon, rather. He now gets to the Fritz. They've worked up the defence over the forward 50. They want to come in sharps there. Oh, hot football. Jagger Smith really good. Stood up in the pressure. Fans the ball out wide now to Hollins. Hollins now will go further afield. We'll find Mackay. Mackay, was he held? Yes, he was. But he took the mark anyway. He could play on quickly if he likes. He's got some guys inside. Comes into Welsh. Corridor. Blues are out here. Smith gives it over to Hollins. Releases him. Only Hollins now looks forward. Goes in the direction of Kemp. Can't really get there. Coming across Petty. He's pushed back in defence to help out. They'll switch here. Dangerous kick. Coming across. Big contest there by Akers. Brings it to ground level. Bowie. He then goes straight over the boundary line. And we'll see a throw in 25 metres around from the Carlton goals. That was a dangerous kick, Wiz.
2: It certainly was, brother. It's one of those. He's got a free kick now, so they'll try and hopefully get that outside 50 because Carlton are on fire at the moment.
0: Yeah, free kick went to Melbourne. Shove in the back. What about the contest from young Byrne at the other end? That was brilliant. That allowed Smith to run on to loose footy. Here's Giath. He goes towards his teammate, Disco Turner, who takes the mark. It was held. Yep, been paid. So Disco Turner's got it. Mackay stands the mark. Still plenty of time left. 6.5 minutes in this second quarter. Peter Cardamone, Chris Johnson and Jeff Farmer. It's your broadcast team tonight. So Turner just goes towards the boundary line. Don't forget, of course, all the match highlights. Hop on the NRS website after each game. The website is nrs.org.au. Go to podcasts and click on the AFL match highlights as Wiedering takes it. At half back and just steadies it down to Chira, the former Docker. He goes towards a Shane Warne halfback flank. His Calvin, he takes it. Does Carlton are playing a bit of keepings off, Jono?
1: Yeah, comes back to Chera now. Chera's got the run in Welsh. Comes straight in the corridor. He now gives it over to Ainsworth. He's got to be quick here. Gives it over to Young. Young puts it in the forward direction of Kemp. Kemp comes up. Jeez, was he held? I thought he was. Then Gorn picks a ball up. Big tackle there by Young. And then, geez, that's going to be holding the ball, is it? No, it isn't. So Young just launched a big tackle on Gorn, and then he handballed over to Thelstrup, and then he was tackled, and so we've got a ball up outside 50. Ainsworth tracks the ball, gives it over to Hewitt. Hewitt dishes the ball back to Chera. Chera now lowers the eyes, goes in the directions of Evans. He puts one hand up, can't really pull it in. Coming up, Disco Turner puts the ball out now in front of Laurie.
0: Yep, Disco had to fumble, but he did well. He tried to get it to Fitzgerald. He couldn't take it. Now, Florent did really well, but taken away by Melbourne. They did extremely well. What on Lindsay? Flicked out a little handball. He wants to get it back. Now, look out. Oh, Fritz. He was run down from behind by Cowan. He should have given it back, and he was run down. Free kick will go to Carlton.
2: Missed opportunity there, boys. You've got to be able to protect your player with the ball. You've got to shepherd. You've got to talk. You've got to let him know he's hot.
1: Voice of Jeff Farmer on the National Indigenous Radio Service. Cowan goes into Evans. Bowie turns the ball over, then follows up, then hacks the ball back in the direction of Cowan. Cowan gives a contest. He stands up in the contest, gives it over the... Now, Wiedering. Wiedering now puts it back to Chera's hand, then back to Cowan. Off one step, sends it in the direction of Akers. He'll have to go back with the flight. He pulls out of the contest and lets Pitnett come through. Geez, hit the ball hard and fast was Cottrell. He then gets the ball back, puts it inside forward 50 and finds Ainsworth. Ainsworth marks the ball. He's got a vacant man inside the goal square. He then squares it up and finds Hollins. Hollins will mark his ball 40 metres out directly in front of goal. Great work there by Carlton.
2: Fantastic, boys. Like we said, control, movement, hidden targets. That's what counts. The pressurised football has not changed whatsoever at this moment in time, but it's all about being smart, hitting targets, use of ball going forward, and now the most important thing is opportunities, making them count. Blues are playing fantastic. They've got all the momentum at the moment.
1: He's had 8 possessions, Ollie Hollins. He can put this margin back to 2 points. He comes in, puts the ball on the boot, sends it on its way, and it looks good, it looks great. Listen to that crowd. Carlton go out to 4-4-28 to Melbourne Football Club, 4-6-30, 23-minute mark, second term. That's on your Community Broadcasting Foundation scoreboard program sponsors.
2: And, brother, like we said, it was one of those big things you have a look at. The first quarter, the D's were fantastic. Red hot, hit the scoreboard, couldn't do anything wrong. The Blues were all over the place, couldn't get their game going, missed opportunities. Now the second quarter begins. The Blues are doing the total opposite. They're using the ball correctly. They're hitting targets. They're making the most of opportunities, kicking goals. The D's, they just can't handle the pressure at the moment. They've had opportunities, but they haven't made a count. In finals, that's what you've got to do.
0: That's the voice of Jeff Farmer. 4-4 plays, 4-6. Carlton have got corner up. Here they come again. Out of the middle. Walsh lowered the eyes. Goes in towards Ainsworth. Couldn't take the mark. Butters up. Takes possession again. Walsh squares up the footy. Can they take the mark? Bit of courage needed. Oh, that was brilliant. Cottrell. He had a defender coming straight at him, Jeff Farmer. But he let out, took the mark, and will go back from 40 metres.
2: Yeah, that was a wonderful pass. But like you said, it was courage that needed to be shown, running with the flight of the ball into the man, oncoming traffic, and that was Langford. He needed to put his body on the line there, mate.
0: So Matty Cottrell, been really good tonight. Hasn't hit the scoreboard with a major. He's got the one behind. Will kick from 45 metres. Crowd will tell the story. Blues will be in front. Kicks they on its way. It's home. Oh, he's hit the post. It looked home. They went up with it too.
2: He's done it again too. That's his second poster, boys.
0: 4-5-29 to 4-6-30. Still plenty of time. 2:28 left on the clock, second quarter. Here's Chrissy Johnson.
1: Rivers runs the ball out, sends it long in the Langford direction, but they've got the numbers here, Carlton. Goes to Akers, then to Florent, then Florent back to Crisp, then Akers comes back into Walsh. He splits the traffic, wrapping around now is Akers, uses the ball well, and you find Hewitt in the corridor. He'll want to turn and go. That was outstanding by Carlton. They worked it out really well. They've got to make sure that they hit the scoreboard, though. He now goes all the way back to centre-half back and finds Wiedering. Wiedering will go out wide, and he'll find Chera. Chera lowers the eyes, has Holland's hitting up at him. Holland takes the mark in front of his opponent. He's out centre wing at the moment. So not really much happening. He's got to go long down the line. Umpire calls in the play on. He lowers the eyes. He goes to Young. Young waited for the ball. Spoiled there by Melbourne. They bring it to ground level. Young is tackled by Laurie, who come across and done the spoil. And we've got a ball up on the right half forward flank for the Carlton Football Club.
0: Major possessions. Walsh with 16. Chera 15 for Carlton. Smith and Ainsworth 15 and 14. And for Melbourne, Pickett 13. Steele with 13. Here's Carlton again. They're out. They just need to keep it alive. Can they take a mark? Yep, they do. Kent ran with the flight of the footy. That was brilliant. Well done. Hollins has been outstanding the last 10 minutes, Jeff Farmer.
2: Yeah, certainly have, boys. The tempo's changed. Carlton is lapping up the opportunities now. They're just slowing up play at times, being able to link up with run, go full rip with the ball. Most importantly, they're hitting targets. They're getting loose, they're getting free, and now they're reaping the rewards of opportunities going forward.
0: So in, what is that, John?
1: In the second quarter, Carlton are dominating possession, 104-66.
0: Chrissy Johnson with us. Here's the kick from Kemp. Can he get it? Yeah, got it. What a beautiful finish. Carlton in front. Packed house at the MCG. His first goal here today. The boy from Echuca on the beautiful Murray River. A little bit of yorta-yorta country over there. Jeff Farmer, that was a great finish.
2: Beautiful finish, brother. Like you said, Blues are up and firing at the moment, boys. Could be danger time for the D's. They need to be able to get control, try and pull back a bit of momentum. They need to win this out of the contest with the centre bounce to begin with. Get it in forward. They need to score to be able to stop the avalanche of contested opportunities and the goals that are going on the board for the Blues.
1: Voice of Jeff Farmer on the National Indigenous Radio Service tonight, and he'll be back here tomorrow on the broadcast for AFLW. As the Demons come away through Gorn, he pushes forward, comes up, McDonald takes the mark. Great clearance there by the D's. McDonald takes his mark, 30 metres out. Should be a no worries in kicking this goal.
2: You hope, brother, you hope. And I think the big fella, he also announced that he was going to retire also at the end of the year. So started on the bench, gets his opportunity forward. He's a key big man that can mark and can also kick goals. The D's need momentum.
1: In he comes. He'll push his margin out to 8 points, puts it on the boot and kicks it. And there's the siren. Melbourne Football Club 5-6-36 to Carlton 5-5-35. That's on your Community Broadcasting Foundation scoreboard program sponsors. So it is a 1 point advantage to the Demons. They'll go into this halftime break with that slight advantage in favour of them. As all teams come, well, both teams come together. Outstanding game. Tell us all about that first half, Jeff Farmer.
2: Yeah, well, you break it down into the quarters, brother, to be honest with you. You know, like, the D's, they needed to come out all on all cylinders, brother, and taking the game on and attacking, making most of the opportunities when it came, and they did. They hit the scoreboard, 4-0 in the first quarter. Could not do anything wrong, brother. Hitting targets, the ball bounced their way. The luck seemed to be falling in place for the D's to continue on and have a fantastic half. But the Blues, in the end, were able to just gather their thoughts at quarter time and then come out. And then they showed they could flex some muscle and they could also play a wonderful brand of attacking football, controlled at some times, and then also being able to link on and then play that fast attacking football. They go inside 50. They then get the opportunities and they make them count. So then they hit the scoreboard. Full credit to the D's, like we said, with a couple of seconds ago before the halftime siren went, they needed to win the centre bounce. They needed to be able to go forward and kick that goal, and Big Gorney was able then to tap down, link up and be able to get forward and hit Big McDonald on the chest. He goes back calmly but surely, comes in, kicks a much needed goal that allows them to go in at half time 1 point in front.
0: Great summation there from Jeff Farmer, of course, our expert commentator. It is half time, and it's a wonderful game of footy. It has not disappointed. Over 90,000 here as we look across with the odds kickers out on the MCG. Quarter time, it was 4-3-27. Melbourne led Carlton 1-3-9. It was an 18-point lead. In that quarter, Carlton dominated. They kicked 5 in a row, 4 in that quarter, 4-2-1-3. They got in front, and then right on the siren at the 28-minute mark, McDonald put Melbourne in front, and they lead by a point at halftime. We're going to take a break. When we come back, we're going to take a look at the All-Australian team. We'll get the thoughts of Jeff Farmer. I don't reckon there was too many issues. It was a very good team. 5 Indigenous players named, including Wayne Miller, Jarman Impey, Shai Bolton, Cozzy Pickett, Naz Wanganeen Miller, and we're looking forward to breaking it down. We'll come back when we talk to you after the break. It is halftime. 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
1: Comes out to Pickett now. He'll go forward. He's got now Pittnet. He's got Sharp. Sharp goes back to the floor. Plays on. Kicks the ball. And it's goal. It's a good, quick ball movement there by the Demons. Well done, Rivers. Put it in the path of his teammate. Now, can he finish Langford? Look at the shot for goal from 50. Have a look at this! Oh, boy! Langford, end-to-end footy, champagne football from Melbourne. Bowie
11: gives it back to Jeffs, who's followed up. He takes it on. He puts the ball under his arms. Give it over to Windsor. Windsor now to Laurie. Laurie can line up. He measures, and he's kicked it!

0: like pushing the back, and then the ball's at the back. Mackay handballs it in. Ainsworth, run in, goal!
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2: Welcome back, everyone. We've had a wonderful first half. 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
2: 5-6-36 plays 5-5-35. We're having a bit of fun. It is the halftime break, all brought to you by the Community Broadcasting Foundation. Of course, they are our scoreboard sponsor, program sponsor as well, and great to have them on board, as well as Champion Data, the AFL, and Chrissy Johnson's here at halftime. But our expert commentator, Jeff Farmer, we're going to pay a little bit of attention to the All-Australian team. Five Indigenous players, we've touched on that, but also five representatives from the Fremantle Dockers footy club, and obviously your old team. And
4: should have been six.
2: Should have been six, yeah, exactly. So no surprises. Who was unlucky? Jeff,
4: I've just written a couple of things
2: down, brother. Sure, fire away.
4: Some players that had some wonderful stats, in particular season-wise, for their respective teams. But Isaac Rankin, thought he was good. Ed Richards, obviously Jack Gunson, Charlie Cameron, Will Ashcroft, Patrick Cripps. But the main one who I thought was very, very unlucky was Alex Pearce, fullback. But obviously, the team itself, you can't go past the way the team was selected, pretty much right across the board. They ticked the box and got the approval of that team.
3: Yeah, I'm not too sure whether... I know Carl Wilkie's had a good year, but I don't think he's had an All-Australian year. I reckon you're spot on the money. I reckon Alex Pearce has, Wiz. I reckon you're completely on the money there. Isaac Rankin's had a pretty good year. Ed Richards as well. But, again, who do you leave out? That's the question. You know, look, because they're not easy, these things. I sat on the...
2: Yeah, have you been on it?
3: I've been on the committee. I was on the committee for about 4 years, Carters.
2: Yeah.
3: And it's not easy.
2: Did you get a bit of flack, John, eh? Like, socially?
3: Yeah. Yep. So we went along to a couple of events as well, and went to the naming of it, and you know, they interviewed us and all that type of stuff. Yeah, but it's a no-win situation. It doesn't matter what team you put there with, everyone's always going to pull it apart.
4: So, and just for the listeners then, brother, go through the process of a selector. Break it all down for us.
3: Yeah. So what happens is the club nominate clubs nominate players who they think that should be in the All-Australian team, right? Not saying if we think there's someone within that football club, we can go outside that, but they will nominate their clubs. You meet four times a year, so you meet at about sort of round six, round 12, round 18, and then you have it all done probably by about round... You've got most of your team done by about round 22, round 22. So you go through it, you have numbers that back it up. You know, we have Champion Data there. It's an open discussion. If you feel you've got to come to the table with your thoughts on those players and those positions. So you can be, you know, there could be 90% of the group could agree on one player, and then one person could not agree on that player until everyone's 100%. Agreements, that play doesn't go into the side. So that's why it takes so long. So those meetings can go up from 3 hours to almost 4 hours.
2: So from a squad point of view, the club will nominate, but from a team point of view, then it's about the committee.
3: Yep. So if someone's had a pretty good year and the club haven't nominated, we'll then... So if I feel that, let's say for argument's sake, let's say Jack Steele, for instance. So if the club haven't nominated him and I feel that he should be in the All-Australian team, I'll then throw him up, and then they'll bring up his numbers, and then we'll discuss that, and then we'll either come in and say, he can come into that group. And then all of a sudden you have about a squad of, say, sort of, 40, 45, and then you pick your team from that. And obviously there's positions as well, so there's a lot of midfielders that get in and play on the wings and play half forward and all that.
4: Back line
3: as well.

0: but haven't really played a lot in those positions. So I reckon the real positions, that the three real or the real positions get picked are your defenders and your ruckman. I think all the others, and maybe your full forward. I reckon all the others are just midfielders that just make up the group. And I reckon what they've done this year, they've put a true winger in Ollie Dempsey in, which
1: yeah,
0: is great.
1: Yeah, that was good.
0: Yeah really
1: like
0: good.
1: That.
0: So
1: he's had a wonderful year, hasn't he?
0: He was the number one ranked wingman in the competition. So he was pretty good.
2: Yeah.
1: Can I say last night? I watched the game closely. Marcus Bontempelli, wizard. Was he just unbelievable last night? He was the, in my opinion, I felt with his centre break efforts and ability to thump the footy, even late in the game, I thought Marcus Bontempelli, in my opinion, he went to another level as a player last night. And I'm talking about icons of the game. Yep. We'll look back in 20 years and we'll be so blessed to have watched him. He was brilliant last night.
0: Who was named the captain there, Wiz? Who was captain all Australia?
2: The captain?
1: Max Gorn was captain.
0: Max Gorn was.
1: Yeah,
0: right.
1: Vice captain was Dawson.
2: So Max broke the record of 9 all Australians. Yeah. But, yeah, look, the Bont, obviously, he's an amazing footballer, very, very intelligent. And as a captain, as a leader, he knows when he needs to stand up. And
1: he was special
2: in that last
1: night.
2: Quarter.
1: Yep.
2: They needed their captain to stand up and lead the charge, and that's exactly what he did. I've got to also give credit to little Hardy Jones, the little Mount Barker.
0: Yay, Mount Barker boy.
2: Rocket brother. Yeah, he's a cracker, brother.
1: Tell me about Mount Barker.
2: So,
1: tell me about that. You got excited then. There's obviously something good about Mount Barker.
2: Yeah, well, there's something in the water down there, mate.
0: Well, the crackers
2: are from there.
0: Oh, crackers are from down there.
2: So, look, it's fantastic to be able to see a young fellow come all the way from the Great Southern. Obviously, I'm a Tambla boy, so we're only up the road and used to play in the same league as Mount Barker back
1: in the
2: day.
1: Was it sort of Collingwood v Carlton, sort of didn't like each other, Jeffrey?
2: No, well, it wasn't. Mount Barker were probably more rivals with Albany, whereas, like for us, we had Katanning teams, Australs and Wanderers, and then also Kojanup were crosstown rivals as well, almost. Peter Bell, Stephen Michael, the great Stephen Michael came from
1: Stephen Michael.
2: Clemmy as well, but it didn't matter where you were on the ladder, mate, and then you come across town. You're looking to try and win the game and get out of there unscathed, but fantastic effort, mate. On the big stage, a young fella, first final, kicks 4 goals. One of the best efforts as well was the chase from one side of the half-forward flank to the other, to be able to put pressure on Jeremy Howe, I think it was, that made him fumble. And then it was just quick, smart thinking to be able to just kick the ball out. In the end, it was able to get to one of his teammates.
1: And they got a goal.
2: And they got a
1: goal. It turned the game, Jeff.
2: In the end, brother, it's one of those, smart football opportunities that then also helps decide the outcome to allow them to win the game by
1: 3 points.
2: Exactly.
1: Yeah,
2: so
1: it was great.
2: It's all about moments, brother. In particular, like we said, it was a real arm wrestle back and forth. That probably one of the best quarters of football I've seen in a long time, brother.
1: No, it was great. Hey, the short price favourite, of course, is for the Brownlow is Nick Dacos. An amazing year, Jono. And obviously, Chris is breaking records as well. He's into $1.03 to put on at least 2 kilos tonight. He's had 6 scones, jam and cream, and is looking for party pies as well. It's brilliant. It's nearly sort of Ron Rogers sort of level.
0: Yeah, it is.
2: Remember, he got angry
0: too,
2: as well.
0: By the way, Carters.
1: They did look good.
0: I scopped in there real quick.
2: Just remember, Jono got angry as well about the line, you know what I mean?
1: So I've got something special for you, CJ.
0: Oh, you got the donuts.
1: I got the donuts. The old cinnamon donuts. And don't tell Lindy, but I'm going to eat most of those on my own. So they're $22 each, or they can stay in the box. There's 5 of them. It's brilliant. Hey, we are going to take a break. The Oz kick is over, as I call it, the Little League. And well done to all the kids out there. And also, I love when our expert commentator and our brothers mention where they're from and those little towns. So for the people listening around Australia, from those little towns and... please enjoy that because we do make it personal on NIRS footy. We're going to take a break, everyone. Hey, just a reminder, though, the match highlights, if you do miss a game through the week, you can hop on our website, NIRS website after each game. The website is nirs.org.au. 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The first half, it was all brought to you by our National Lung Cancer Screening Program. 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But it is half time, and Melbourne are back out. Carlton not far away, and the umpires are coming out as well. And when we come back, we'll bring you the second half. 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It is half time, 5:36 Melbourne, 5:35 Carlton. 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
0: Welcome back to the MCG Wildcard Round, second round of the Wildcard Round. We've seen a cracking game last night between both the Bulldogs and Collingwood, and seen the Bulldogs get up by 3 points. Outstanding. And it's been the entry into Wildcard that the AFL would absolutely be loving, because we've got this game too. At halftime, it's 1 point in favour of the Melbourne Football Club. Melbourne Football Club are 5:36, the Carlton 5:35, and it's 1 point. So it's a cracking game at the moment. The Demons led by 18 points at quarter time and just 1 point at half time. The disposals are quite telling as well through that second quarter. Carlton, they had 106 to Melbourne 69, and then the inside forward 50s was Carlton 13 and Melbourne 10. So they got the ball forward quite easily. But Carlton, they scored 4-2 to 1-3 in that second term. So they certainly won that. And it was the Demons really got out to a hot start in the first quarter. They kicked 4-3. So it was almost a turn in roles and responsibilities in that second quarter. Melbourne got out to a hot start, Wiz, and then Carlton were able to drag them back in and finish the game, or finish that half quite strong.
2: Yeah, spot on, Jono. That's exactly what was happening, brother. The first quarter, like we said, the D's came out, all guns blazing, hit the scoreboard, hit targets, played a wonderful brand of football. The Blues just couldn't handle the pressure, couldn't get their game going, couldn't get flowing. But then, like we said, the quarter time break couldn't come at a better time, because they regathered, regrouped and got themselves firing. They came out, hit the scoreboard, used the ball superb as well. They were very smart at times with, being able to slow, control the ball and then being able to link up, run past, get the ball in deep. And like we said, they were able to mark everything, go back, take the opportunities, hit the scoreboard, were able to get in front, brother, before a late goal by the D's allowed them to go in the half-time 1 point up. But it's a fantastic game so far, brother. It's almost an arm wrestle. Could it be like last night where it comes right down to the death? There's a fair chance that's possible.
0: Wiz, you got this little box in front of you. What is that little red light say on it?
2: It says cough.
0: Cough. Well, press that button when you cough, Peter. Anyway, here's Peter Cardamone to bring the second half to you for the National Indigenous Radio Service. Take it away, Pete.
1: Good on you, Jono. Up by seven gets us underway. Second half, MCG, it doesn't get any bigger than this. Over 90,000. The crowd's going to join us very shortly as the ambi gets turned up. Umpire said, nah, pinged. Free kick is going to go to Melbourne. Good start. Here's Chandler. He's inside the centre square. Now he goes on the 45. He goes to Petty. Works his way under the footy. Footy goes over the back. Akers has got to go. The tackle by Laurie's good. Just walked him over the line. Showed a bit of respect. Didn't flick him into the fence like I would have done at country footy. And now we've had a throw in 2 metres out.
0: You're a thug, Peter.
2: And that's why you were suspended for 12 weeks.
1: That's not true. It was 18.
0: In comes the ball inside the forward 50 for Melbourne. Gordon takes front spot. Chandler gathers the ball well. Dishes it off now to Windsor. Windsor around the corner. Puts it to the top of the square. Oh, coming across was Akers. He takes a great mark over McDonald. He sort of had the run, so he was third up. He goes short now and finds Florent. So, been really good for Carlton since coming across from the Sydney Swans. As he's been called to play on, so nothing really to go to. He tries to caress it to Haywood. He's now cut across and taken the mark is Windsor.
1: Yep. So Windsor's got it. Now he'll wheel around. You can hear the umpires are in their headsets. Great kick. Oh, Petty. That was a wonderful, very good mark. He just worked his way to the front. He's Jeff Farmer to talk us through it.
2: And Carter's the play where they went in before was 3-on-1. And they were able to take that mark with Akers. But ball comes in deep again. Petty just competes. Defender mindset, brother, going forward. He was able to just hold his ground, put the big arms up, bring that ball in. Now he goes back for an opportunity to get the D's on the board.
1: He's 25 out. The crowd will tell the story. At the punt right end, fires it goal and drills it. Great start to Petty and the Melbourne Footy Club. 2 minutes gone, third quarter, the premiership quarter. They're out to a 7-point lead. Good grab, great finish. A nice way to start the third term for the D's.
2: And that's spot on there, boys. Like we said before, the ball went in. And then he was outmarked. 3-on-1. But then obviously the opportunity of being able to get that chance again. He's able to hold his body, hold his ground. No one was able to come in and help out. He was able to go one-on-one, brother. Fantastic grab. And gets the D's back onto the board. Sharp and early. They're looking good.
0: Kick the last two goals. They kick the last goal of the second term and the first goal of this third term. And they go out to a 7-point lead here, Melbourne Football Club. Round two of the wild card here at the MCG. And what a fantastic game it was last night, and even tonight it's standing up to be a cracking game as well. Back in the middle we are. Gorn and Pitnett, both lock arms, comes out to Smith now. He sends up forward. Coming up now is Mackay, puts an arm out. Coming up now is McGovern. Goal, handball from Kemp over to Mackay. He'll run into an open goal. And Carlton replied back with a goal. Carlton 6-5-41. To the Demons, 6-6-42. That's Mackay's second goal. And you're listening to the AFL Indigenous broadcast, and you're listening to this man, Jeff Farmer.
2: And it all started with the centre bounce there, boys. Obviously, very, very scrappy. But Cripps was able to just use that muscle and bulky frame to get that ball out. In the end, it was allowed to go forward. Just a contest, compete. Nice, sharp hands. Mackay gets the opportunity to get on the end of it, gets his confidence going. He's on to two goals. Carlton are now back within a point.
1: 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Our scoreboard sponsor and very impressive program sponsor as well. Footy back in the middle. Big Maxi takes it away. Handballs it forward. Off halfback though, Florent. He was tackled, thrown to the ground. Lindsay did well, so too did Steele. Got it to Maxi on a 45. Goes to Langford on the Shane Warne wing. Just bangs it inside 50. Fritz is looking dangerous. Here he comes. Got it. Oh, you can see it all over. Bailey Fritz has taken the mark. He came from the side from nowhere. Takes the mark, Jeff
2: Beautiful
1: Farmer.
2: Opportunity here now, mate, to be able to answer back quickly. Fantastic play by Gorn out in the middle. He kicked it out wide to Langdon. That was running out into the half-forward flank around the 50. He just banged it in.
1: Here he comes. Wheels around. Practice this at the start of the game. He's now kicked a beauty. Oh, it's a hot start for both teams. Bailey Fritz has got his first. Thank you, Jono. And they're back out to a 7-point lead. 7-6-48 to 6-5-41. 3 goals in 4 minutes. Hot start.
2: Yeah, the arm wrestle begins, boys. Goal for goal, play for play. Wonderful, wonderful opportunity there. Made the most of it. Gone back, beautiful snap. Wonderful mark as well. Much needed goal. We'll see whether or not the Blues might be able to answer back quickly like they did the previous time.
1: I watched him in the pre-match. He just practiced it 25 across his body. It was brilliant. Didn't disappoint there either.
0: Back in the middle we are. Margin back out to 7 points in favour of the Melbourne Football Club. Gawn and Pitnett both go out. Gawn tries to get it down to Pickett. Pickett goes one way, goes the other, gives it out to Gawn. Misses him. Bowley comes firmly through. He's tackled high. It'll be a free kick. It'll go against Cripps and go to Bowley. So Bowley's got Gawn out wide. He can use him. He elects that option. So no one within 50 metres of Gawn. He now plays on. Kicks it up forward. Kicks it in the direction of Langford. Langford comes up and takes a mark. So he marks his ball just outside 50. Too easy here for Melbourne Football Club. Carlton just not on their game at the moment.
2: Yeah, and look, he'll go back with confidence, mate. And then he was on the run, though. And he did kick a beautiful goal in the very first quarter. So he's had a practice shot. He's settling down now, boys. It's going to be a set shot. Let's see if he can do the exact same thing and put it through the middle.
0: Well, this was going on. Cripps has come off complaining about a sore left knee, so we'll keep an eye on that. He puts it on the boot, Langford. It goes across the face. Hello, Ron. Ball gets fisted. Comes to ground level. Langdon picks it up over to Laurie. Laurie checks side. Goes across the face. Hello, Ron.
1: Hello to you, Ronnie.
0: And goes through for a minor score. So Melbourne go out to 7-7-49 to Carlton 6-5-41. Early stages, third term.
1: So here's the Blues to bring it in. Need to hit a target. Just cheer up. Just runs a full measure and goes to our broadcast side. Right in front of the dugout here for Carlton. But Melbourne on the up. Langford, matter of fact, couldn't claim possession. I know who did. Smith. Florent. In turn, gave it to Georgie Hewitt. Needs a good bounce. They get it. Now Ainsworth's out. He's got a player in the pocket on his own. Mackay couldn't get it to him, though. Well done, Melbourne. They got back with numbers. Look out. Tholstrup. Oh, look out. He's given the one to and he's run into trouble. Umpire's head pinged. Well done, Carlton. Oh, they're up at the moment. So Frankie Evans has got it 60 metres out. And they're in disarray at the moment, Melbourne. He goes inside 50. Easy as you like. And the mark's been taken by Akers. Just steadied it down. That was a good kick.
2: Yeah, it's one of those ones. Jono knows as a defender, you go to attack the ball, you've got to be able to stop it, control it. And get it on, because if a bounce over top, your opponent is just sitting there licking their lips, ready for an opportunity to have a score. Then he gets tackled. Another mistake. Costly one possibly too.
1: Love it how they just stopped and waited for the right target. Akers couldn't get a game under Michael Voss. Playing good footy under Josh Fraser. He'll kick from 40 metres. Got under it. Is it straight? Oh, he's hit the post. Another poster. Third one for the night. Look good off the boot too. Maybe just tugged it a little bit. And a behind.
2: Yeah, they let the D's off the hook there, boys.
1: Second score tonight is a minor for Blake Akers. 42 plays 49, Jono.
0: We've had 8 goals kicked to the punt road end and only 2 to the city end. So all the scoring getting done at the punt road end. That's where the Demons are going this quarter. Jaff now goes one way, goes the other, then sends the ball along the centre wing out in the Shane Warne side. Goes to Akers now. He now tackled. Gets a handball out. Misses Wiedering. Wiedering now tackles. Finds the ball. Quick little dish now over to Welsh. Welsh now goes to Pitnett, who slips over as the ball came to him. And Jaff takes that mark. So Melbourne, he'll play on directly and he'll send it back in the direction it came from. Oh, he has a bounce and it doesn't come back out to him. He's tackled and they turn the ball over here to Demons.
1: Yeah, luck's a fortune though. Ends up with Tholstrup, who just takes possession, goes to Petty over the back. Melksham kept his feet. Is it going to be an advantage? No. Free kick's going to go to the Blues. And there's plenty of Cart supporters right there and they're giving him a real cheer. Was young Harry Dean quickly moved it. Akers takes the mark, pops it through the midfield, goes in short. Walsh takes it. Now he looks through the middle of the MCG. Cheerer had to wait for it. Got a terrible bounce, held without the footy. Oh, the Melbourne supporters, they howl. Cheerer's got it at half back and he's got his teammate Ollie Ollie Hollins on the wing, but doesn't get to him. It goes to Haynes.
0: Haynes now. He's got Florent further afield. Kicks it to him on his right half forward flank. He's got Jagger Smith. Presents at him. Uses him. He marks the ball. Dishes off to Welsh now. He now lowers the eyes and tries to find Evans. Misses him. Evans picks up his legs. Was he pushed in the back? Yes, he was. And it'll be a free kick. And it'll go to Evans. 45 metres out. He'll launch this from 50 metres out.
2: Wonderful ball movement from one side to the other. Obviously, the Bees are in a zone, and the best way to beat a zone is to be able to hit targets, to be able to move quickly, directly, and then also lower your eyes. Obviously, the trip was there. Frankie was on fire last week with five goals, so he knows where the goals are. Can he take his opportunity now?
0: He's a fair way out, so he'll kick this probably just over 50 metres. Probably from 49 he'll set sail. Comes in now, nice and steady approach. Puts it on his boot. It looks good. It goes left, though. It goes through for a minor score. Carlton, 6-7-43 to the Demons, 7-7-49. Midway through this third term.
1: So, Rivers to bring it in. Frankie Evans, first score tonight. Just long drop punt between wing and half back. Footy to the outer side and beats everyone over. Two whistles. One was the boundary. One was the central. And central umpire said, throw it in. Thank you, boundary. Over 90,000 on Saturday night footy. 49 plays 43. And the Community Broadcasting Foundation scoreboard program sponsor.
0: Good news for Carlton. Cripps is ready to come back on.
1: Good on you, Johnny. Chrissy Johnson's here tonight. So is Jeff Farman. You got Carters as well. Nicky Denner at the back of the box. He's just doing his best work. Eating all my donuts. It cost me $22. Fair income.
2: And scones.
0: And Adam Evans back in the studio.
1: And, oh, of course, Adam. He's the best in the business, our producer. We love that. And Jaden, we love all the crew on NRS footy. So there's the throw-in. Hit net. Did well. Got it to ground level. Georgie Hewitt. His kick was smothered. Rebounds back to his teammate. It was tackled there by Viney. He's had a quiet night. First game for the year, though. We'll give him that. Now we'll have a throw-up.
0: Gorn. Knocks it forward, then falls back in his lap, gives it over to Langdon. Langdon handballs along the ground. Is it going to be a lasso? Yes, it is. Oh, it's going to be a lasso. It's going to go actually in the way of Langdon. So Langdon has the ball. Centre wing brings it in, finds Bowie. So Bowie's still in his defensive half of the ground. They're looking for the switch. Nothing on, so he's got to go long to the half-forward flank. Sends it in the Petty direction. Brings it to ground level. Wilson, he was good. Lord, he was coughed up with the ball. He was tackled by Fitzgerald. Out to Steele. His ball smothered. Comes to ground level here. They've got to be careful here, Carlton. Don't give a free kick away. But it comes to ground level, and Lord jumps on top. So is Welsh. And getting up was Viney at the bottom of the pack. And we'll see a ball up just outside the forward 50 for Melbourne.
1: Umpire Craig Fleer just throws it up quickly. Another big pack of players. Somehow it ends up with Langdon. He goes to the top of the square. Went through the hands. Now can Langford keep it in? No. Ends up with Fritz. Well done, Carlton. Dean again. Just clever. Just created a stoppage, spillage, and footy goes over the line 20 metres out.
2: Yeah, the Blues at the moment have been able to handle the pressure of the D's. Continue to attack into the forward line.
1: Strictly no smoking or vaping inside the stadium. Umpire throws it in.
0: You just read whatever you
1: Yeah, I just get bored very quickly, Jono. Here's Maxi Gorn. Well done, Steele. Gave it to Cozzy. Game 150 around his body. Top of the square. Now, can they take the mark? Oh, there was a shove, a push. Umpire said play on, and Cowan walked it through for a behind. Behind will go to Melbourne. 50-43. Hold on, Wilson just hit a target in the back pocket.
0: There goes the Akers. Holland's slow to get up from the goal square. He goes out to McGovern. Geez, going back with the flight of the ball. It's been called play on, but going back with the flight of the ball was Elstrup. He took a great mark in front of McGovern as we're just holding the play up because Ollie Holland's in the goal square of the Melbourne Football Club at the punt road end. Has been assessed by trainers. He's got a knee in the back. He went back with the flight of the ball and got a massive knee in the back. So umpire said, yep, you can play on now, Felstrup. Felstrup, he goes long inside his forward 50. Who's there? Petty at the front, but he's weeding him as good. He dishes off straight away to Wilson. Wilson now, he's got a long option. He'll go out to Kemp. Kemp will come up and take the mark. No, he doesn't. He drops the ball. He'll give it to the handball now in Hollins. No, he ignores him. Comes corridor to Lord. Lord takes the mark and stands up tall.
1: Ah, what about the grab, Jeff Farmer?
2: Yeah, beautiful grab.
1: So good.
2: Needed to, especially going inside.
1: So Carlton are out. They've just got to get it to the outer side. They did well. Walsh inside 50. Good lead. Good grab. Oh, McGovern couldn't take the mark, though. Well done, Bowie, at ground level. Now here's Sharp, ran into trouble, break the tackle, got it to Bowie, bangs it out to the wing. Well done, Wiedering, that was brilliant for a big man. Takes possession, and here they come again, the Blues through Haynes.
0: Haynes now lowers the eyes, finds Kemp. Kemp still a long way out from goal. Haynes runs on, gets a handball back, but it's fumbled. He now puts it out to the young man, tries to come up and tackle, but can't do so. But Demons, they've got numbers here. McDonald now, handballs forward, finds Lindsay. Lindsay now, back inside, finds Fitzgerald, then the Bowie, steps one way, goes the other, now sends a long ball in the Chandler direction. Wiedering will come across and spoil the ball, does so, brings it to the ground. Lord's back there first, and now they've got numbers out in Haynes.
1: Yeah, it brings it to the broadcast side of the ground. Haynes takes the mark, waits for his teammate to run past. He did well, Cowan, forward handball, then got it to Ollie Hollins. He's at 95 from home, squares it up, kick was a beauty. Now Young's got it, Blues around, they can get it to the fat side. The mark's been taken, Walsh gave it to Hewitt. Inside 50, well done. And Ainsworth takes the mark. Jeff Farmer, what about the build-up on the Blue Packers?
2: Wonderful play, boys, that's all I can say. It's almost like circle work to a degree, but the Blues are just being effective with making the right decisions at the right time and hitting the targets. Like we said, they're able to mark, and then they've got just that flow of run coming. And then when they go inside 50, they lower the eyes, look for the best option. Ainsworth is right there.
1: So this to get them within 1 point. He'll come in, kick from 45 metres. That's better off the boot. Goal umpire doesn't move. He's got two. And the Blue Baggers are coming. 7-8-50 Melbourne. 7-7-49 Carlton. We've got the close one on Saturday night. Footy 17 gone. Third quarter on the Community Broadcasting Foundation scoreboard. Program sponsor, here's the wizard, Jeff Farmer.
2: We love finals football, boys, don't we? The pressure, the competitiveness that comes. The opportunities going forward either. The arm wrestle now is really going to see the quality competitors come through. Who wants it the most? Who's really willing to do whatever it takes to help their team get forward, to win this ball, to kick goals?
0: Back in the middle we are. Young and McDonald will go at this ruck as both Pitnett and Gorn are on the bench having a rest. Back up it goes. Comes down to Cripps. He handballs forward. Lord, he's got to be good here. Cripps follows up with a tackle on Varney. Kick forward by Cottrell. Goes in the Kemp direction. Fisted down. Comes to ground a little. Ainsworth front and square. Kicks across the body. Jeez, Mackay tracks it. And he takes the mark and goes through his chest. He drops the mark. He pushed him in the back. And he'll come back to Turner. Disco Turner will be a free kick. It was a good clearance there by Carlton. They kept willing the ball forward as much as they could. And now they'll relieve the ball and they'll find Viney.
1: Yeah, just along the boundary line. Well, look out. He's just a little bit slow, but did well. Then wheeled back around. That was clever from the veteran. The 31-year-old, he had a bit of time in Moama in the beautiful Goulburn Valley area. Well done, Cowan. Takes it away from the congestion. Spears a drop. Punt goes to Kemp. The boy from Echuca couldn't take it. That's a good effort there by the youngster from the Melbourne Footy Club in Xavier Taylor right with him. That's a good matchup, and the footy goes over the line. Now we'll have a throw-in.
2: Yeah, beautiful by the defender there, young Taylor coming in for first game. They need him to stand up, the young fella, and he did.
0: Ball gets flicked in. Gorn now up against Young. Young fists the ball forward. He's sitting on the defensive sides with Windsor. He kicks it forward. Gorn, he tries to get the contest. Front and square is Fritz. Then kicks the ball end over end and faking forward 50. Hollins with the first one there. He's got to be careful here. Can't overrun the ball. Goes one way, goes the other. Now kicks it outside his defensive 50. Kick it! Goes up. Can't take the mark. Jeez, he flew high. He ducked his head. Umpire said no. Lord tackles in the ground and we've got a ball up. Left half forward flank here for the Melbourne Football Club, just left of the broadcast.
1: We want a lift from Cozzy. Nearly took a screamer there. Big Maxi won the tap, smashes it to attacking 52. Paddy Cripps took possession, thrown to the ground and holding the ball. Well done, Fitzgerald. Great tackle, Jeffy Farmer. So Fitzgerald's just going to move it quickly. Goes to the top of the square. They need a mark. Petty couldn't take it. Ground level. Went through the hands of Laurie. Ends up with his teammate. Flicks out a little handball. Then got it back to Lindsay. He fumbled. Picked it up. Then gave it towards his teammate in Viney. Open goal. Didn't get enough on it. And the mark's been taken by Wiedering, and he's such a good player. Goes to Florent with a drop punt in the back pocket. Doesn't let him down.
0: Finds Florent. So he's in his right back pocket at the moment. Florent comes corridor, dangerous kick, but he pulls it off and finds Young. Opson will ride up. Young needs to go quickly, otherwise the option will dry up. Chera comes around, he gives it over to Welsh now. Welsh then over to Cottrell. Cottrell now on the right side. He goes out wide. He finds Ainsworth. So Ainsworth's a long way out, 70 metres from goal. He then puts it to the top of the square. Kemp's there. Mackay's there. Mackay goes up, brings it to ground level. Langdon, he's there. He's tackled. It's going to be holding the ball. And yes, the umpire's going to ping. It's going to be a free kick. It's going to go in the way of Carlton. And it's going to go to the little man in Byrne. Taylor Byrne. He's been pretty good. He's been pretty loud. He plays on, gives it the handball across, and kicks it to Cottrell. Cottrell goes across the body and misses. He goes across the face. Hello, Ron. Goes through for a minor score. Carlton 7-8-50 to Melbourne 7. Oh, we're all tied up. 50 apiece.
1: Here's Disco Turner. Three behinds to Cottrell tonight. Turner, he goes in towards his teammate. Couldn't take the mark in Windsor. Set a fitty ball on the wing, and Carlton, they nearly were out. So too were Melbourne, and then they both turn it over. Smith lays a massive tackle. Well done, both teams. That was brilliant. Absolutely brilliant. The umpire will come in quickly and throw it up in Brendan Hoskin.
0: Comes down the Crips now. He's got to be good. Dishes out the Chera. Laurie picks it up. He's dispossessed with the ball. Comes out to Fitzgerald. Then out to Byrne. Byrne kicks it forward. Coming up now, Florent. McDonald leads the chase. Goes at 4-50. Beats everyone. Goes out of bounds. And we'll see a throw in. 40 metres around from the Melbourne goal.
1: These two teams are not going to make the last quarter. They're bugging.
0: Well, it's on behind play here at the moment.
8: Well, boys.
1: Oh, seriously. Both teams look out on their feet at the moment. A bit going on with Fitzgerald and also Frankie Evans. They're 5'9" little pocket dynamos are going to rip each other's heart out. They're having a crack anyway. Back to the footy. Maxi won the tap. Ground level. Did well. Went through the hands of Laurie. Going after it is Langford. Then he somehow steal just off the side of the boot. Lux of fortune. Could be a mark. No. Carlton through Cottrell. They did well. Big tackle there came from Fritz. And the umpire said, give it to me, as Chira was tackled, thrown to the ground.
9: Thanks, Adam.
1: 7-8-50 each of two. 22-40 gone. Still 4.5 minutes in this quarter, Jono, the third quarter.
0: Pitnett gets it down to Welsh. Welsh handballs back at the stoppage. Out to Akers. He kicks off one step, but coming back with the flight of the ball. It's all Melbourne, and it's Lindsay. Lindsay now gives it over to Bowie. Bowie now puts it in the forward 50. Coming up, Haynes. Fritz is there. Comes across Haynes. Spoil. Jeez, Cripps was dispossessed of the ball. Young here. He's going to go through the ball. Goes past him. Goes to Bowie. Bowie has a wayward shot. Goes left. Goes through for a minor score. So the Demons, they go out to 7-9-51 to the
8: meters.
0: Carlton Football
8: back
0: Club 7-8-50, just a one-point game at the moment. Midway through, late stages of the third term.
1: Here's Florent, one bounce, finally got a kick on it, goes to the wing. Byrne was a target, Melbourne through Chandler, they just turn it over. Matter of fact, Chandler, he goes inside 50. Now that's a turnover. Florent, Welsh, they combine. Look out, Cottrell. Dangerous handball. Chandler cut it off for the D's. Goes through the midfield. Lindsay was brilliant. Ends up with a footy. Hard run from halfback. He goes into the pocket. McDonald was a target. He did really well. Kept the footy at the front. Allowed his teammate Melchin to run onto it. Footy goes over the line, though. And they didn't turn it over. And now they've got a chance late in the quarter.
0: Let's go. Dean was good there, wasn't he, Wiz?
2: Yeah, he certainly was, mate. In there, like I said, they've been able to withstand the Demons' attack at the moment.
0: They've got to get a score, though, Demons. They've got to hit the scoreboard. It's been inside their forward 50 for a while now. Gorn comes down. Pitnett sharks his tap. Picked up by Smith. Smith gives it back to Florent. Florent then tries to find Evans. Misses him and kicks the ball out on the full left half forward flank for the Demons. So Langford will take this free kick. He plays on, as you can hear, the umpires all mic'd up here for the National Indigenous Radio Service. Goes long, comes to the back of the pack. Chera's there, gives it to Dean. Wilson flies around the back. He then gives it over to Chera. Chera now comes back to Cottrell. Cottrell now goes out to Haynes. He can come back inside to Wilson if he likes. Doesn't elect so. He runs and carries the ball and now kicks it along the centre wing.
1: Yeah, a floater, Jono, but it's Lux of Fortune. Ends up with Kemp. Good tussle against Taylor. Takes the mark and just waits for Ollie Hollins to run into space. Now, he's got Frankie Evans on his own, about 45 metres out from goal, and that's exactly where he's going to go. Frankie will stay down. Cozzy over the back, works his way to the front, takes the mark, got into defence, and up against Mackay, you wouldn't believe it, he outmarked him.
2: It would be surprising for him to be down there taking marks.
0: Cozzy misses the target, puts Langford under pressure, he kicks it forward, and then finds and tries to hit Windsor. Windsor juggles the ball over the boundary line in front of the MCC members, and we'll see a boundary throw-in. Right half forward flank for Carlton. It's a 1-point game in favour of the D's. What can the D's do here? Can they slingshot from half back, or can Carlton get it inside their forward 50? Not much time left on the clock, just under 2.5 minutes to go.
1: Yeah, we've got a 1-point game. Chris Johnson, Jeff Farmer, and Peter Cardamone, your core team on Saturday night footy. Here's Barrow, well done. Takes it away from the congestion. At half back, he goes to true centre half forward. McDonald's got to go. Dean got the fist, the rove. Chandler, he's a danger man. Now he goes to ground and kept his feet eventually. Picked up the footy, runs to 49. Open goal square. Oh, Wiedering, you star. Got back, touched it on the line. It wasn't going to be a goal anyway. And are behind to Melbourne. They go to a 2-point lead. And we've got 1:56 left on the clock. And on the Community Broadcast Foundation scoreboard, program sponsor is Chrissy Johnson.
0: Cheer up. He's had a reasonable night. He's been pretty good back there. As Wiedering runs across the mark, so the umpire holds it up as you hear the whistle. And they're all mic'd up for NRS tonight.
1: Oh, we love it, Jono. Hey, four touches in the quarter for Chera too, CJ.
0: Chera goes long, goes out to Cripps. Cripps then follows up again, gets a handball over to Hewitt, then over to Cowan. He's now tackled across the line and just walks over. Could be deliberate, no. Umpire says no. He was chased there heavily by Pickett, and we'll see a boundary throwing 55 metres around from the Demons' goal.
1: Wizard, who do you want to lift from both teams? Give us one name each. What's both teams?
2: Yeah, well, look, Cozzy's your main man for the D's, mate, to be honest. And Cripps.
1: Yeah, there
2: he's
1: you go.
2: He's the captain. That's your leader.
1: The superstars, we need a lift. Jeff Farmer said, we need a lift. Big Maxi takes it away from the ruck. He goes to the square. Needs a good bounce. Doesn't get it. Free kick. Free kick. In the back. Where's it going? It's going to go to Carlton. Going to go to Carlton right on the line. I reckon it's going to be, it's going to go to Haynes, the veteran. What a night for him. I reckon this is his biggest crowd he'll ever play in front of. Or maybe he played in that grand final for the Giants a few years ago. So Haynes just kicks it out. Defensive 50. Jono on the broadcast side.
0: Goes towards Mackay. Evans is a ground level. Gets front and square. Handballs it forward to Smith. He turns on a dime. Back to Chera. Chera tries to go over the top. That's intercepted by Bowie. Bowie's trying to draw a free kick. And Jagger Smith just gives him a mouthful. He's been pretty good, Jagger Smith, I thought, for Carlton tonight. He's had the five possessions this quarter. Yeah, but 20, you're right.
2: 20 all up, Jono.
0: Yeah, Cozzy needs a lift. He's got a heavy tag going with him, Lord, at the moment. So Cozzy trying to get off him. Pitting it. Gorn go out. Jagger Smith comes at the back of it. Then dishes off to Chera, who wraps around his back. And then hitting up, bang, he finds Burns. They're out. Ainsworth's out. He'll mark the ball in 450. He can run all the way in and pull the trigger. And he does. And it's home. The Blue Boys, or the Blue Baggers, whichever one you want to call them, they go to 8-8-56 to Melbourne 7-10-52. He's kicked his third as we approach late stages of this third term. He's Jeff Farmer on the National Indigenous Radio Service.
2: Yeah, like you said, Jono, 45 seconds left in the quarter. Just wonderful hit-up play. In there you had Byrne be able to lead up, take the mark. Turned straight away to look for his teammate. Ainsworth had made space, led him to inside 50, got hit, was able to balance up, steady up, kick truly. Like we said, it's his third goal, and then the opportunity for the Blues to pull away, 4-point lead.
1: Three goals to Ainsworth.
0: He has.
1: Been real good.
0: One in the second and two in the third.
1: What a recruit he's been. He's been outstanding. He's got 29 goals, 18 for the year. Here's Pickett out of the middle. Late goal coming up, hopefully for Melbourne if you're a deep supporter. He goes to Big Maxi, just pops it into space. Now Bowie, who's been busy in game 100. Been a bit cheeky too. High up and under. Now they need a mark. Petty's got his name written all over it. Can he take it? No. Great defence from Haynes. Brought it to ground. Coming in after the footy was Laurie. But well done, Cottrell. Georgie, he did well too. Ends up at half back. Mark's been taken by Byrne. His moment to shine. Takes the mark. Steadies it down. So we're not far away from the siren. About 10 seconds left. So Carlton will go into three-quarter time with a four-point lead. Siren not far away. Goes to the wing. Maxi couldn't take it. There it is. Take a bow, both teams. Three-quarter time at the mighty MCG on the National Indigenous Radio Service. Carlton in front at 8:56 to Melbourne 7:10:52. In that quarter, Melbourne, they booted three. They booted two goals. Four. Bad kicking is bad football. And for Carlton, if you don't mind, they booted three goals. Three goals, three. Thank you, Jono. So there you have it. It's a very handy lead at three-quarter time. 4 points in favour of the Blues.
2: Yeah, like I said, Carlton, it is an arm wrestle, boys. Three goals each apiece. A few ugly bits of play, but a lot of wonderful ball movement. Classy efforts at times. You know, you got Walsh, he's leading the charge at the moment.
1: He was 27. Great. What did he have in that quarter? 10 possessions. That was so good.
2: So he stepped up, brother. And yeah, obviously, like we said, Ainsworth, he's kicked three, but kicked two in that quarter. Been fantastic. Obviously, because he's been a little bit down, he's still got 17 possessions. Bowie, 19. Langford's been great, but I mean, they need to really, really lift these young kids that have been fantastic for the D's all year. They need him right now where it counts. The opportunity of being able to continue on in the finals, or will they lay down and allow this Blues outfit to continue on their triumphant season, you could say, with how they've been able to rectify after the sacking of their coach and just go on a wonderful run of wins and attractive football. You know, we can just see in moments, at times in particular, where they do show a lot of class and the reasons why they are playing finals. So it's the arm wrestle, boys. Like we said last night, we were given a treat between the Bullies and the Pies. No doubt it's going to go right down to the wire between these two great teams.
1: We've got a treat at three-quarter time as well. 8:56 Carlton, Melbourne 7:10:52. It's the Blues by four. We're going to take a break. When we come back, the last quarter for one of these two teams tonight. 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
1: Welcome back. It is a very entertaining game of football. Hope you're enjoying it around Australia as well. You might be listening on afl.com.au. You might be up in Brisbane. You might be in Kununurra. You might be in Shepparton or Bendigo or Sydney or Brisbane. Wherever you are, we're having a lot of fun. Hope you're enjoying the broadcast. Peter Cardamone, Chris Johnson and Jeff Farmer. Hey, Jono's going to go through some stats that matter at three-quarter time. If you just joined us, it is a four-point lead to Carlton. 8-8-56 to 7-10-52.
0: Yeah, look, just looking at the scoring, scenario from both teams. And Melbourne went out to a massive... they jumped Carlton quite early in the first quarter. They kicked four goals to Carlton's one. And then in the second quarter, Carlton kicked four goals to Melbourne's one. And then in the third quarter, Carlton kicked three to Melbourne's two. So at the moment, they're neck and neck. We've only got it's only a four-point game. But how they've come from, how they've had all of their shots, both of their goals have been kicked from marks, and a few have been on the run. So there's been... Melbourne have kicked two on the run, and Carlton have all kicked most of their goals from marks inside the forward 50. So they're working out nicely there. So the stats, as we go across the board, the leading possession getter for Carlton is Welsh with 27, Cheryl with 22, along with Smith. 19 to Ainsworth, who's having a cracking game. He's kicked three goals as well. Ollie Florent with 17, and Paddy Cripps with 15, along with Dean. And then over the other page on the Melbourne side, you got Langford with 20, Bowie with 19, Steele with 18, and 17 to Pickett and 16 to Gorn. So there's been a little bit of a swing in that quarter, you would feel, by Carlton. They certainly won the quarter. They kicked three goals, three to Melbourne's two goals, four. Melbourne got the ball forward a few times, Carters, but they weren't able to score. So that was a bit of lack of composure inside their forward 50. And what they needed to do was just compose themselves a little bit more when they were going forward and when they were having those set shots. So they have a lot of long set shots, not so close to goal. So, they've got to work it out a little bit more, a bit better going forward, but certainly making the opportunities count when they get the opportunities.
1: Good on you, Jono. 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Who's going to win from here, Jeff Farmer?
2: Yeah, look, it's hard to go past the Blues, to be honest with you, brother. They're playing great football.
1: Take it away, Jono.
0: Last quarter of round two of the wild card. Cozzy Pickett comes out of the front, then hands it over to now in Sparrow. Sparrow kicks it forward in the Petty direction. Cowan's there. Handballs, turn the ball over. Langford leads the chase, and he sees the ball out of bounds. It's 55 metres around from the Melbourne goal. Left forward pocket here for Melbourne as we just start this first term. We're just 20 seconds deep into this last term, rather, not first term. If we're in the first term, we'll be here for a long night now.
1: It's going to be a long one, midnight, I'd reckon, Jono.
0: In it comes. Ball gets tossed in. Gorn takes front possession. Comes down to now Bowie. Bowie's tackled, and then Laurie's tackled as well, going nowhere. And we'll see a ball up 45 metres out from the Demons' goal.
1: Who's going to hold on, Jono? Who do you reckon, Carlton or Melbourne?
0: I think Melbourne will come back.
1: Good on you, mate. Here's the throw up. Viney tackled without it. Free kick will go to the Demon veteran. So Viney, 52 out. So he's got his teammate Langdon, the wingman, running on his left. He just goes to the top of the square. So from the side, Petty couldn't take it over the back. Akers. Just a little bit of experience needed there, and he did well. Just walked it through for a rush behind. So footy to come back in. Wilson for Carlton goes to the outer side. Kick had to be good, and I mean real good. And Paddy Cripps didn't let him down.
0: He didn't. Cripps now stands up and puts the ball in the Mackay direction. He goes up, contests the ground level, and then comes back onto the ball, gives it over to Cowan. Cowan over to Hollins. They've got the runners now. Florent puts it forward in the direction of Kemp. Kemp takes the mark. Good build up there by the Blues. They've got numbers out everywhere. They go to McGovern. McGovern and Smith. Smith kicks an open goal. Carlton first blood last quarter. Carlton 9-8-62 to the Demons 7-11-53. That's on your Community Broadcasting Foundation scoreboard program sponsors, and that's Jagger Smith's first goal.
2: To go with 23 possessions, mate. It's been fantastic. Yep. Nice and clean. great reward, mate. Gut running, but like we said, just wonderful mark there by Kemp. Strong lead coming forward, strong hands, and then most importantly, and then obviously as a forward, you want to go back, chance to have a shot on goal, but he turned his head, had a look at teammates, all on their own inside the 50. Wonderful hand pass, chain, unselfish in the end. Another wonderful goal to the Blues.
1: Yeah, they've kicked three in a row, Jeff. First one in the last quarter. Now they lead by nine, their biggest lead too. And out of the middle, here he comes again. Smith, you're killing him, son. The son of Michael Smith. Up and under, 53 metres out. They need a mark. What on Frankie Evans couldn't take possession. Tried to get it on the up, and Langdon, the wingman from Melbourne, came in. Gave it to Disco Turner. Then in turn gave it to Lindsay. Forward handball, that was clever. Now they're trying to break open this Carlton wingman. And Cowan, he laid a big tackle, throws his opponent over the line. They all get to him. They're up and about, the Blues, at the moment, Jeff. They're going to be hard to run down.
2: Yeah, I can just see the Blues starting to flex a muscle now, boys. The main thing is the D's able to stand up, to take him on and challenge him as well.
0: Gorn and Pitnett, they go at it again. They've been at it all night. Pitnett takes it out of the ruck, handballs over to Lord, Lord to Smith. The Scotch connection really waxing together. He kicks an up and under kick, goes to Cripps. Cripps takes a mark. No, fisted over. It's going to be out in the full. It's going to be a Melbourne free kick. Because you can hear the umpires all wired up here from the National Indigenous Radio. So comes in ball, dangerous kick. Carlton players everywhere. Ground level, Walsh. He then handballs out to Evans. Mackay, he's tackled, taking the ground. Jaff, he's been quiet the second half. He's going nowhere, and we'll see a ball up. Right half forward flank for Carlton. Carlton go on the left of your dial. Melbourne to the right.
1: Umpire throws it up. Here's Pitnett. Just a sloppy kick, but that was okay. Put it in the path of McGovern. He took possession. He was thrown to the ground a little bit ugly, but that's okay. Body contact was good. Mackay gets over to him and says, well done, big fella. Boundary umpire will come in. 48 metres out. Melbourne and Carlton. One of these teams, she's all over here today, tonight. And the umpire flicks it in. Carlton are going on to the famous punt red end in this last quarter. And they take possession through Walsh. Goes to the hot spot. Mackay! Oh, you're beauty! Oh, you took a one-hander! Oh, serious, it was like Plugger Lockett leading out for full forward, Jeff Marmer. Old school full forward on the lead, how good.
2: Who's the main man that kicks it in? Walsh.
1: Oh, 29 amazing.
2: Disposals, mate, hits the target. Mackay was on a lead, he's like, I'm not going to mark it with two hands, why? I got one.
1: So you can hear the umpire talking to him, saying, come around, anyway. He's going to kick across his body on his left. 35 out, he got all of it, and too much in the end. How come you don't kick a drop punt from there? Seriously. Anyway, a little bit of old school from me as well. Behind it, Carlton. He's got two goals, one. And Carlton lead by 10 points, Jono.
0: Bowie got the kick in responsibility. Plays on, takes his full measure, then drives the ball out to Petty. Fritch comes up, third man up, floats across the pack and takes the mark, and then puts it onto Malksham's chest. Left half forward flank. He's got the runner outside now. Now he goes forward. He's got Chandler coming across. Haynes with the big spoil. Hollins is there, gives it over to Walsh, then over to Haynes. Haynes then handballs it on to Dean. Dean handballs at the space there. Cozzy Pickett will cut it off. He'll then push the ball in his forward 50. He'll go on the drinks and then Langford. Haynes comes across. Great spoil. Sends it over the boundary line. And we'll see a throw in. 25 metres around from the Carlton goals. The Melbourne goals, rather. How good have Carlton's defence been?
2: Yeah, Haynes has been fantastic. Leading the charge with marks in defensive 52, boys. So
1: been so good.
2: Great inclusion.
1: Yeah, been great. I reckon his first three or four games for Carlton off it all, he's a few years ago now, he was just going, but boy, is he important. There's the throw-in. Melbourne into attack. It's Carlton at the moment. If you just join us by 10 points, and Florent takes it away from the contest. Goes towards wing and half-back. Evans gets into his opponent's back, but that's okay. Guess who picked it up? It's in good hands. Paddy Cripps, he goes towards a boundary. Did they keep it in? No, Lasso. It's going to go to Melbourne, outer side. Jono. Viney's got it.
0: Viney now. Been called to play on. Pickett will fly. Brings it to ground level. Then follows up. Can't get a handle on it. Hollins is there as well. He's tackled by Prickett and Fritch. And going nowhere. And we've got a ball up. Left half forward flank for the Demons. The Demons at the moment, they trail Carlton by 10 points.
8: Pitney. Just won the tap cleverly down to Smith. Gave it towards Paddy Cripps, and he lowered his eyes. He was going to thump it long. Mackay on the lead takes it. Smack bang. Centre wing out of sight as they attack the punt right end left of your dial. He goes to half forward. Can they mark? Oh, yeah. McGovern, really good. Was one-on-one with Taylor. Takes a wonderful grab. He's 55 out. He's too far. 7.5 gone in this final quarter. Carlton by 10. Goes to the top of the square. They've got 2-on-1 in favour of the Blues. Footy goes to the ground. Umpire blows a whistle. No one's going anywhere. Give it to me. 25 out. Left of your dial. 63 plays 53.
0: Ball gets thrown up. Gorn just gets pushed out of the way by Pitnett. Comes out to Evans. Evans tries to release Mackay. Mackay tries to pick the ball up. He's tackled meantime. Comes back out to Pitnett. Around the corner, Lord. It's going to be a throw. It's going to come back. It's going to be a free kick to Melbourne. It's going to go to Max Gorn. It was a throw by Welsh. Umpire was in the perfect position there. As you can hear the crowd, the Bronx cheers, just watching the replay. What did you see there, Wiz?
2: Yeah, look, it was quick hands, brother. Obviously unlucky there, Walsh, not to get it too high.
8: Maxi Gorn goes to the back pocket. Steele takes it, the former Saint, the skipper of the Saints. He made a pretty good decision, didn't he? Well done, Fritz on the up. Oh, that was a throw. The umpire said, yep. No, matter of fact, he's pinged him. I reckon he was out. Anyway, well done, Carlton. They just again.

0: middle of the wing. Picked up there by Steele. Petty's got to go. McGovern, he didn't pick it up. Well done, Langdon. Gave it to Fritz into the pocket. They need a mark. Do they get it? No. Well done, Chandler. Somehow he got it around the body. Melksham pings it. Goal. He has a shot and it's across the face. Hello to you, Ronnie. And a behind to Melbourne. They needed a major. They get a minor. 63 plays, 54. And the Community Broadcasting Foundation scoreboard. Program sponsor.
1: Wiz, what do Melbourne need to do? I feel that they're not composing themselves as well as what they were in the first half.
2: But they've got to take risks now, brother. You know what I mean? The game's in the balance. They're chasing it.
1: Voice of Jeff Farmer on the National Indigenous Radio Service. We'll be back here tomorrow at the AFLW, Collingwood versus Hawthorn, with Barry Denner and Ron Rogers, your call team. As they're mucking around with it at the moment, centre wing. Melbourne are trying to turn the ball over. They do. And then Carlton get it back again. Goes through a couple of sets of hands. Comes out to Jaff. He now handballs backward. He finds Langdon. Langdon now kicks forward in the half forward direction. Melksham flies. Big fist. Hewitt tracks the ball. McGovern comes up at it. Then releases the ball back to... who was that?
3: Wiedering.
1: Wiedering now sends it long. Coming up now is Young. Contests the ball. Ground level. Melbourne have got the numbers here. What can Carlton do? Bowie. Tackle too high. Free kick. Coming in too hot was Florent. And it'll be a free kick. Left half back flank for the Demons.
0: He made him earn it too. He came in from the side, Florent. He gave him a fair knee in the ribs too. Right on, Bowie just lowered the eyes. Goes to Sharp and quiet tonight. Through the middle of the MCG. They attack the city end. Here's Sparrow. Couldn't take the mark. Welsh was brilliant. Cut off though by Cozzy. 40 yards off. Putty has a ping at him. And he misses. And they give it to him, the Carlton supporters. Don't get ahead of yourself, Blues. 7-13-55 Melbourne. 9-9-63 Carlton. We get the close one. Saturday night footy. Here's Jono.
1: Haynes brings it in. Finds Chera. So Chera, right back pocket at the moment. He's been called to play on. Goes long. Comes at the back, Florence there. Over the top, he'll give it to Evans. They've got runners inside in Haywood. He now muses him. Haywood then goes forward. Florence gotten out the front door. He's got no one in front of him. He can go for a bounce. He breaks 50, then switches the ball into Evans. Trying to come across, not there. Smith's there. He tries to get the ball. Jeez, Turner was good. Rivers, really good. Puts it out towards Melksham. Wiedering takes the mark. Carlton can attack again. They've got numbers everywhere. Coming up now is Kemp. He's taken out of the contest. It's going to be a free kick. It comes back to Young. Young to Smith. Smith looks and misses it. It goes bang and gets touched on the line by Rivers. Outstanding by Rivers getting back and stopping that goal. And Carlton, they go to 9-10-64 to Melbourne, 7-13-55.
0: Rivers to Bowie to Giat. Oh, his kick wasn't great. And Steele couldn't take the mark. He dropped it. Florent picked it up. Ollie Hollins on the front. He ends up with it. Gave it to McGovern. All by hand, everyone. Here's Frankie Evans. Lowers the eyes. He went into Young. And cut off there by Rivers against the flow. Then goes to Disco Turner, who then spears the football over to Lindsay, who takes a defensive 50, broadcast halfback flank. Punt right end.
1: Yeah, lowers the eyes and finds Taylor. Taylor comes to corridor. Dangerous kick. Turnover. Hewitt will swoop on this. He'll hand it up to Lord. Lord now pulls the kick short. Goes in towards McGovern. Then panned out now. Comes out to Welsh. He fumbles. Hewitt follows up. Gives it over to McGovern. They got numbers out. Here come. Cotchell around the body. He hits it fat. Misses the lot. Kicks it out of bounds on the full. And it'll be a free kick. It'll come back to Disco Turner. They've just got numbers everywhere, Carlton. They're just undecided what to do. They're not composing themselves.
2: Exactly, brother. It's high pressure, high intensity. They've been clean majority of the game, but it's a hot potato at the moment, boys.
0: Both teams are out on their feet. Well done, Langdon. I love how he plays. He couldn't take the mark, but he roved it beautifully. Look out, Steele. You got a kick, and he does. Now he goes to the half-forward flank. McDonald couldn't take it. Here's that man again, Harry Dean. You've been brilliant. His handball put Walsh under pressure. Cozzy against you. Free kick, and Cozzy nearly gave away 50 there. So free kick's going to go to Carlton, to Walsh. And he's between wing and half back. He looks to the northern wing. Who wants a dangerous kick? Wiedering. He needs to take the mark. Oh, wonderful. Takes a beauty, Jono.
1: Umpire said it was a mark.
0: Wiedering's taken the mark.
1: Yeah, he's done a great mark. It was outstanding. Petty was hot on his tail. He had to sit underneath it.

0: some courage. So he takes a mark, his left half-back flank on the broadcast side. What have Carlton got? Or can Melbourne get forward? They're not out of this. It's only a nine-point game. He goes long, cutting off that ball now is Langford. Langford will wheel around and go in the Petty direction. Coming up, Wietering again will take the mark. So Carlton just need to ease things down and steady it up. He goes to Welsh. Welsh now sends a handball out to Haynes. Haynes now coming over and supporting him was Haywood. Haywood now scrubs the kick. Comes up to Lord. Can't get there. Windsor gets there first. Demons, they can attack here. They try to bring the ball in the fridge. Can't do so. Front and square was McDonald. He's tackled. He's going to be pinged. It's going to be holding the ball. It's going to be flowing with a Carlton. Carlton will have this ball on the half-back flank in front of the Shane Warne stand.
1: What about
0: it'll be Welsh.
1: From Welsh, Jeff.
2: And he's carrying this
1: serious
2: team, putting it on its back and saying, we're going to play next week, I can bet you.
1: It's like Bontempelli last night. Welsh has gone to another level as well. It's so good to watch. As we get older, these guys get older and they just become legends. It's so good. Carlton at the moment, with 9.5 minutes left, they lead. Yeah, Carlton, who were 1-8 after 9 games, are in front in this wild card. Game 2, 64, plays 55. Carlton have got it. So here's Chira. Chira on his left boot. Smith's going to stay down. Byrne hasn't had a great night, the youngsters. Let's not be too hard on him. Well done, Chandler got a kick, but oh, effort from Dean is brilliant. Smothered it off the boot, and the footy goes over the line, and now we'll have a throw-in.
0: Have you rated Dean's game tonight?
2: No, he's been fantastic, brother. He's had 18 possessions, mate, but most importantly, he's been a pillar of strength down there with Haynes and also Wietering in defence.
0: Voice of Jeff Farmer here tonight. Gorn taps it forward. Lord gets it, handballs it back to Hewitt. Hewitt now caresses the ball and finds Burns. Burns now, he's been pretty good. Hewitt's followed up. He wraps around, gets the handball, then dishes the ball now into Kemp. They're working the ball up to half forward. Lord's on the wraparound as well. He ignores him. He's now directing traffic, Kemp. He says, move for me. He goes to Cripps. And it's going to be a lasso. It's going to be out in the full, actually. So Kemp, just a poor kick, and it'll be a free kick, and it'll come back to Windsor. So he's just outside his defensive 50. He'll look to send this long, not much in the corridor at the moment. So he's got to play on and then send it long the centre wing.
1: Well, I like the idea of Kemp, but the kick was a shocker. Melbourne through the middle. Petty was a target. The gather came from Haynes. And a big tackle by Petty, and they're going nowhere. So the umpire quickly comes in. 7:51 left on the clock. Umpire throws it up. Maxi said, bugger this. Smashes it to half forward, but Carlton again. Oh, they've been brilliant. Chira, Hewitt, ends up with Paddy, ends up with Akers, ends up with Frankie Evans, goes to Byrne. He can flick off a little handball. Here's a go. Cottrell goes into the pocket, and the mark's been taken by Kemp, and he's marked 20 out on a sharp angle. Right forward pocket, punt right end. Oh, this could be the sealer. Jeff Farmer, this could be the sealer.
2: Champagne football, two voices quietly. Wonderful ball movement right across. They've showed the whole game what they're capable of. And just unselfish as well inside forward. They see an option, they go for it. They see a better option, they give it up as well. They're willing to share the load.
1: 9 points is the kick. 9 points before the kick. 15 after it if he gets the major. He fires and hits the post. There's a heartbeat for Melbourne. It's a 10-point lead to the Blues. Deep into this last quarter, Jono.
0: Yeah, there's still plenty of time. We've still got over 6 minutes remaining as Bowie goes straight down the middle, goes in the direction of Gorn. Pitnett's there as well. He spoils the ball. Pitnett comes in second time and spoils it. It comes down to Welsh. Welsh in over to Wilson. Wilson back to Welsh. Out to now Cottrell. He'll run onto this ball. He'll beat it. He'll get there before the boundary line. Pulls the kick in. Goes to Kemp. Kemp marks the ball again. Kemp marks the ball, delivered beautifully by Cottrell. He marks it 35 metres out on a tight angle.
2: Yeah, beautiful movement once again, mate. You had Cripps going up against Gorn right in the centre square. He was able just to nullify him to compete hard enough that allowed the Blues to be able to win that ball. Walsh once again, crucial in that little bit of a play. Cottrell gets out wide, does the team thing, kicks it back into the centre. Kemp, strong hands. Is it going to be a different result this time, boys?
0: They've kicked 1-3 this quarter, Carlton, to 3 points in Melbourne. So
1: call Kemp, it home, Jono. Call
0: Kemp
1: it home.
0: We'll kick this from about 40 metres out.
1: Come on, Jono.
0: And he comes. Puts it on the boot. If he kicks it, Carlton are home. Oh. And he's pushed it to the right and gone through for a minor score. 11-point advantage to Carlton. Carlton 66 to 67, 66. The Demons 55.
1: Well, we're doing our best to get Melbourne and Carlton close as possible. Well done, Bowie. Last night, cliffhanger. Tonight, cliffhanger. 90-odd thousand. Score is 66 to 55. 11 points is the margin. Demons at half-back. Here's Turner. Oh, on the up. Try to get it to Sparrow. A little fumble. Carlton again. The pressure was brilliant. Craig Fleer comes in, and we will bounce or throw up the footy. Between half-forward and the middle.
2: Just quickly, boys, we've had 91,000 people, 733 in attendance tonight.
0: Oh, you said that too, Wiz, 91,000. Outstanding by you.
2: Oh, I should have put some money on it, eh,
0: you should have, you should have. And meanwhile, Cripps has got a free kick. He puts the ball inside his forward 50, goes in the Mackay direction. Jeez. Coming up and taking a great mark is Turner. So he now handballs it over, Rivers. Rivers now lowers the eyes, tries to find a teammate. I think that is Viney. He gives it to the wraparound of Rivers now. He has to kick long. Goes in the centre of the ground. Wietering's there. Does well. Gets his man under the ball. Gives it over to Haynes. Haynes now out to Ainsworth. Then he's got Akers on the run as well. And then forward a ball. He's got Kemp. Kemp can turn and play on. And he does. And he goes bang. And he finds Burns. Burns was pushed as he marked the ball. It's going to be a free kick. They're off. The non-official umpire called the free kick. As he went up, he was pushed in the back. And it'll be a free kick. And it'll go to Taylor Boone. 45 metres out. What did you see in that, Wiz? Did you see
2: the call, it was there, brother. Obviously, the umpire had the better view. It was a push in the back. But fantastic play. The defence has been fantastic. Whether it's Wietering having to go up. And Haynes is behind as that link-up player. Or vice versa, but they've been waxing. They've been fantastic. Very, very strong defence. It made it very difficult for the Ds to be able to get any score, in particular in this last quarter.
0: He'll kick this right on 50. It'll take his best kick. It'll have to kick it at least 55 or over that to get past the goal line. Puts it on the boot, puts it to the top of the square. Coming up now is Kemp. At ground level now, Jaff's there. Ball bounces. Cottrell, snap, goal!
2: That's four.
0: It's hit the post again. Another post.
2: I think that's four hit posts for Cottrell.
0: Another post. So Carlton, they go out to a 12-point lead. 67 plays, 55.
1: We couldn't have a draw, could we?
2: Well,
1: we could.
2: They've got the Ds on the ropes, mate. They've got to just hit that with the final blow of a goal. It'll be all she wrote.
1: I hope they don't. I've got to pick up Mum at Coles at 11. Anyway, there's the kick towards the wing. Turner couldn't take it. Well done, Dean. Oh, but his handball's turned over. He did really well, Fitzgerald. Now look out. Slow footy. Goes to half forward. Carlton get back with numbers. They jump on top. The umpire said, bang, you've been pinged. You dragged it back in. Free kick's going to go to Carlton. How good has this bloke been? Guess who gets it? Walsh. Possession in this last quarter? Well, he's got 38 coming up, and he's had 10 in the last quarter. So Walsh just goes back inside defensive 50. The mark's been taken by Cowan. 67 plays 55. Cowan just bangs it to the wing. They need a mark. High drop punt. Oh, guess what? Dean takes it. Feeds off a handball. Gave it to Wally Hollins. Inside 50. Here comes Kemp, who takes the mark. 48 metres out. Low to the ground. What about the build-up from the Blues?
2: Fantastic, boys. You can see they want to really win this game. Wonderful ball movement. They've been fantastic. When it's counted, like we said, being able to go forward, just lower your eyes, pick the right option at the right time. Now,
1: so
2: will this
1: good.
2: Be the knockout blow, boys?
1: Well, there's 2 minutes 30 left on the clock. Carlton haven't kicked a goal in the last... Matter of fact, Melbourne haven't kicked a goal in the last quarter. Now, Kemp... Well, he was a long way out deep into the game in this quarter. Rivers, he turned it over. Now, here's Carlton through Florent. Couldn't get boot to ball. Smith cop on high. Umpire said, yeah. This will be the stealer. This will be the sealer, and Carlton supporters are up as one.
2: Yeah, unfortunately, looking on the replay, boys, the free kick was there, sadly. Obviously, the D supporters now know that the game is sadly gone.
1: Yep, they're leaving too, Jono. They're leaving at the moment.
2: No doubt the Blue supporters are telling them.
1: The unbelievable.
3: Gate is that way.
1: Here
3: the
1: comes Smith. 30 metres out directly in front. Crowd will go off their chopo. They've gone off their chopo. They've gone off their chopo. Cut. They're in the week two. Oh, boy. Smith, you star. 8 possessions in this last quarter, and Carlton are home in front of 91,733, and they've gone off their choppos. 73-55. Carlton are up by 3 goals. They can't lose them here.
2: Fantastic game, boys. Well-deserved win. At times they showed that they we're going to be taken advantage of, but we're able to stand firm, stay strong. Their defence has been gallant, fantastic all night. Set up the midfield, well, it speaks for itself. And then the opportunity, they've shared the load in the forward line. Plenty of goal scorers. They've got the result that they wanted.
0: Have a listen to the crowd.
1: Ah, oh, so good.
0: Outstanding. Cripps gets the clearance. Kicks it out towards Ainsworth. Ainsworth tracks the ball now. Picks it up. Overruns it. Jaff comes in. He's tackled straight away. And we'll see a ball up left half forward flank. We're just over a minute remaining here of round two of the wild card. And it's been a cracker last night and tonight. Carlton will go out victors. They come out from the stoppage. Cripps tries to get through. Can't do so. And it'll be another ball up. Just left of the broadcast here at the MCG. Saturday night football. Gawn gets it down to Chandler. Chandler brushes off Akers. He kicks the half forward now. Goes to Melksham. Dean tries to go for the mark behind and then fumbles it. And it goes out of bounds. And we'll see a throw-in right in front of the MCC members.
1: Amazing. What a performance from the young kid. Unbelievable. Yeah. Melbourne, no lever. That's okay. We've got the young fella in Harry Dean. You wouldn't believe it. Carlton, they're going to win. 41 seconds left on the clock. Halfback. Walsh picks it up. Sloppy one towards half forward. Mackay couldn't take it. Lord's going to come late. Taylor picked it up for Melbourne. Gave it to Lindsay. Worked his drop punt to the outer side. Can Carlton get it to ground? They do. Now they're dangerous. They go inside 50. They're going to get another goal. Akers takes a mark. He can play on. He's going to kick after the siren. He's going to use all the 30 seconds. Carlton are home. Carlton are home. Akers takes a mark, Jeff. He pops the fist. This crowd will just about blow the lights out. Have a listen to this, everyone. One and all stand as the siren goes, and Akers is going to kick the goal after the siren. He comes in from 40 metres. We're right behind it. Doesn't matter. He's pushed it across the face. Hello to you, Ron Rogers. But Carlton are victorious in the wild card game, game number two, in week one of the finals. Take a bow, Blues. 74-55. Enjoy this, Carlton fans.

0: Take a bow, young man. He booted three. Two to Harry Mackay and singles to Ollie Hollins, Jagger Smith, Paddy Cripps, Brody Kemp. Even though he only kicked the one goal, he was outstanding. And Sammy Walsh, he kicked a major in the last quarter. It was an amazing game of footy. At quarter time, it was Melbourne by 18. They jumped out of the blocks. They kicked 4-3 to 1-3. And in the second term, 4-2 to 1-3. It was 1 point to Melbourne at half time. But after half time, it was 5-9 to 2-7. Congratulations to Carlton and Jeff Farmer. That was a classic final. It was like a prelim with the crowd, but in the end, it was an elimination. Melbourne are done. Carlton go into week two. To say, is it bringing back great memories, you boys, in front of these big crowds? It's an amazing atmosphere. How loud were they, CJ?
1: They were really loud. That were outstanding. Carlton, as we said, Wiz, they kept coming. I thought Melbourne would have the composure to play out that last quarter, but for me, they just didn't stand up to the moment. You said it a couple of times, Wiz, they had to take the bit between the teeth, and they had to take chances or take opportunities and take the game on, and they just didn't do that.
2: Yeah, well, exactly, brother. You could just tell the Blues were raring to go, in particular, especially in that last quarter, where they just took the game on. They ran hard, they linked up, they hit targets, and then when they went forward, they made the most of their opportunities in front of goal, and very unselfish as well, with a lot of opportunities that could have went back and had the shot themselves, but saw better options forward, whether hand by foot, and rewarded that unselfish type of play by putting the goals on the board. But their defence were fantastic. Wiedering was 12 marks down there. Haynes had 11 marks. Dean was 7. So they really worked as a great unit down there. Made it difficult for the D's forwards to do anything whatsoever moving forward. And then you have a look at their midfield. They're fantastic. Welsh led the charge, mate. Like I said, he threw the team on his back and said, we will continue in this final series. We will beat the Melbourne Demons. And whoever's coming at us next week better come ready to play, because these boys mean business.
0: It was amazing. Welsh is certainly the best game I've seen him play. 39 possessions. Smith with 29, Chira with 26, Florent with 24. So much to talk about now post-match, all brought to you by the Community Broadcast Foundation, our program sponsor. By the way, the careers of Jake Melcham and also Tom McDonald are all over here today. Congratulations to both of them as they walk off with their family and friends. And great to see Carlton on a night where Carlton are celebrating going into week two of the finals. They stand and applaud two great players of our competition. So congratulations on the careers of Tom McDonald and Jake Melcham. And wherever they end up post AFL football, they're going to be the clubs, wherever they end up, and be better for it. Both very good people on and off the field. She's all over tonight, though, for Melbourne. 74 Carlton, 10-14, 74 to 7-13, 55. In the end, bad kicking is bad football. But well done to Carlton. We are going to take a break, everyone. We are going to take a breath as well. When we come back, we're going to tell you who's going to play who in week two of the AFL finals. And now we get even more serious. The post-match, all brought to you by the Community Broadcast Foundation. Peter Cardamone, Chris Johnson and Jeff Farmer with you. Well done to the Blues, victorious by 19. We'll take a break. 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
1: Gorn and Pitt, they're both lock arms. Comes out to Smith now. He sends it forward. Coming up now is Mackay. Puts an arm out. Coming up now is McGovern. Oh, handball from Kemp over to Mackay. He'll run into an open goal. And Carlton reply back with a goal. Gorn go out. Jagger Smith comes at the back of it. Then dishes off to Chera, who wraps around him back. And then hitting up, bang, he finds Burns. They're out. Ainsworth's out. He'll mark the ball in 450. He can run all the way in and pull the trigger. And he does. And it's home. Kemp takes the mark. Good build up there by the Blues. They got numbers out everywhere. They go to McGovern. McGovern and Smith. Smith kicks an open goal. Carlton first blood last quarter. Way. Here comes Smith. 30 metres out directly in front. Crowd will go off their chopo. They've gone off their chopo. They've gone off their chopo. Carlton are in the week two.
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0: Welcome back, everyone. 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For an example, tonight, Melbourne, Carlton. And if you've just joined us, 74 Carlton, 55 Melbourne, Carlton are in week two. Hey, Chris Johnson's with us, so too is Jess Farmer. Our post-match is brought to you by the Community Broadcasting Foundation. Jono, who plays who in week two, please?
1: Yeah, well, we all knew what Thursday night brings us. It's Fremantle versus Hawthorn, and then Friday night, and that's a sellout already, believe it or not. And then Friday night, the Cats will take on Carlton here at the MCG in the first elimination final. And then Saturday afternoon, we'll have the Sydney Swans taking on the Brisbane Lions on the second qualifying final. And the second elimination final will be Saturday night, the Adelaide Crows versus the Western Bulldogs. Now, the NRS will be bringing you, for the first time this year, we'll be bringing you Thursday night football over in the West.
0: Awesome.
1: So we'll do Thursday night game, we'll do the Friday night game, and we'll do the Saturday night game. So we'll have three games in the AFL and then one in the AFLW. So for the third time this year, we'll be doing four games over the weekend, and we really appreciate all of our callers, our special commentators, all of our producers, all of our tech support as well around the country. And without them, we couldn't do it. So I want to thank all them for making themselves available next week. Over the last couple of weeks, actually, it's been pretty full on in terms of our fixturing been going on. We've got AFL games, AFLW games. We're really trying to bring you all the action across the National Indigenous Radio Service.
0: Well done, Jono. Hey, Wizard, Jeff Farmer's with us in our post-match. You've got some stats there, if you don't mind. Let's go through some major possession winners in detail, if you could help us out.
2: Yeah, look, for the Ds, you had Bowie. He tried all night to lift, in particular from defence. He had 26. Cozzy was 19. Showed glimpses there that he possibly could have broke the game open, but sadly added 3 points. We had Rivers with 17. Langford had 21. Still, probably the recruit of the year. Workhorse, 23 possessions. So gallant effort in defeat, but on the other side, the Blues in particular, fantastic effort. Like I said, you had Walsh with 39, Smith with 29, you had Chera with 26, Florent was also fantastic as well with 24, Cripps was 22, obviously the guys down back, you had Dean with 20 possessions, but also, like I said, 7 marks. You had also Haynes, he had 19 possessions with 11 marks in defence, and then Wiedering was fantastic. Obviously, he had 18 possessions, but also, most importantly, had 12 marks. Fantastic team effort, in particular in defence, by those guys that made it very difficult for the Ds to get any score whatsoever. Like we mentioned, the midfield was dynamic, gave plenty of thrust and opportunities forward for their forwards, and like we mentioned during that game, a very unselfish and selfless acts by different forwards at different time. They carried and shared the workload. Ainsworth was fantastic with 3. Smith, 2. Yeah, also had McKay. He had 2 goals as well, but fantastic effort. Kemp was also with 1. Hollands with 1. Cripps obviously got on the scoreboard with 1 goal as well, but too few in between for the Ds. It just didn't have enough goal kickers to be able to help get them over the line.
0: Jono, let's talk about Melbourne. They were a team that was around the top 4 for majority of the season. They've been, I would say, one of the highlights of 2026. But I would say Stephen King right now, as much as he would be proud, he'd be pretty disappointed.
1: Yeah, for sure. You know, whenever you bail out in finals, you're always going to have a bit of disappointment over the next sort of 24, 48 hours. But soon as they're out of the finals, they'll go away and do their reviews and everything else, and they'll certainly start looking towards next year. I guess where Melbourne lost it tonight, which are some sort of key stats at the moment, was certainly the uncontested possessions. So uncontested possessions were 187 to Melbourne to 255 Carlton. So they really smashed them, and Carlton smashed them in the contested possessions, 121 Melbourne to Carlton 145. So they got smashed in the contested possessions. But the biggest one is where they scored from turnover. Carlton were able to score 5 goals, 9 from turnover. So that was a huge amount of scoring opportunities. And then Melbourne only scored 3 goals, 8 from turnover. So, you know, that's probably where it sort of sticks out, is taking the opportunities. And you mentioned Cozzy before, like those three points that he kicked, 2 down this end around the corner that he'd kick any day of the week, and then 1 down this end where he was running directly at goal, had someone coming, putting a bit of pressure on him. If he kicks those 3 goals, I think Melbourne win.
0: With the momentum
1: correct. And I reckon you're spot on. I think if Cozzy, if we look at the stats that you were talking about before, Wiz, if we look there and you got Bowie had 26, I think you'd rather swap that around. Yep. Pickett 26 and Bowie have 19, and I reckon Melbourne win the game, because we know what Pickett can do in any type of game. He can break it open and he can lead from the front and he can take this team to the next level. So I think Melbourne at the moment, they'll lick their wounds and they'll be better for it next year. They've got some good young players coming through. Obviously, Xavier Lindsay, he's coming through as well. There's a few young guys. Obviously, Viney was the older statesman that was coming in. But, geez, they've got some great players in. Joel Fitzgerald, a young fella coming into the competition as well, age 23. And, you know, you got Thelstrup. He's pretty good as well. He was good down at back at various different times. But I think it's been a pretty good year for Melbourne, I think. And they'll be disappointed that they've bailed out like this. But they should walk away pretty happy with their season.
0: Wiz, I've got a couple of things I want to bring up, and I'm going to give you some names, and I'll get your thoughts at the end. Cowan, Ainsworth, Florent, Walsh, Wiedering, Haynes, Pitney, Dean, Evans and Cottrell. When it was their time to go tonight individually, I thought probably the outstanding one for me, and if this guy didn't play, I reckon they would have been beaten by 6 goals, and that's Wiedering. How good was he off a halfback? And for a man that I always felt that he was probably not overly quick, boy, does he read the play well.
2: Yeah, spot on, mate. Whether it's a one-on-one contested type of ball or being able to read and come third man in, or even just be able to come back, we've seen him right on the goal line stop attack opportunities and scoring opportunities for the D's, you know. So he's a very smart player. He's been around for a long time now. And he's
0: combined beautifully
2: catalyst.
0: With Haynes too.
2: Exactly. Haynes, you know, comes in, he just does his job, plays his role. Like you said before, Carter's, you know, the very first couple of weeks early in the season, he was a bit shaky.
0: He was a bit jittery.
2: Like, did we do the right thing, you know? But he's showed a lot of class, a lot of balance, and a wealth of knowledge in terms of playing his role. When it was his time to go, he went. When it was time to be able to come off, link up in that chain of ball movement going forward, he played his part. But their defence was fantastic tonight. In the midfield, you got to give full credit to those guys. They just ran, gut ran, competed, contested, hit targets, worked hard, worked tirelessly to give their forwards an opportunity. And, you know, at the end of the day, the forwards reap the rewards of all that hard work further up the field.
0: And then you have other names, Holland, Smith, Akers, Kent, Reedy, Byrne. They, you know, even Byrne, you know, that young kid didn't have a great night, but he had a couple of moments later in the game, Jono, that he had to create a contest and spillage, and he did.
1: He done a couple deep in his defensive, his forward 50, where he turned the ball over a couple of times as well. And I thought, you know, Carlton were pretty good pretty much all night, but I think that is something that Melbourne will go away and say, hey, if we had done A, B, C and D a little bit better, they could have been a little bit more closer at the end of the day.
0: Exactly right. We are going to take our final break, and when we come back, we're going to give you our thoughts. Well, don't forget the big one tomorrow too, by the way. And we just want to keep promoting what we do here beautifully, of course. It is all about the AFLW, and Jono, it is Collingwood and Hawthorn from Victoria Park tomorrow. It is Ronnie Rogers, Baz Denner, and also, if you can help me out there, I think it's this great man, Jeff Farmer, the wizard at AFLW. And you'll be looking forward to that one, of course, Victoria Park, Jeff.
2: You'll be walking out looking over your shoulder.
8: I'm not coming out of the change rooms anyway. That's all right.
0: So good.
2: Looking forward to it, boys. Obviously, watched the AFLW since their inception many, many years ago, and just seeing them transform from where it was, where the skill level and, you know, the game was sort of still in a very learning type of phase, to where it is now, where, you know, you're reaping the rewards of the development from the grassroots, the draftees coming in. You know, they're just as good as the boys, if not better, with how they play the game. So I'll be looking forward to it, brother.
0: It's a good watch, and we love it here on the NIRIS. We're going to take our final break. When we come back, we're going to wrap things up here from the MCG. It was Carlton in the end by 19. 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
10: 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Melbourne taking on Carlton from Wurundjeri lands live at the MCG. 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
0: Ah, It's been a long, long night. If you're a Melbourne supporter and Carlton supporter, be proud. But in the end, the Blues were victorious, and I hope you enjoyed the call around Australia, everyone, the NRS broadcast. Don't forget the big one tomorrow, Collingwood Hawthorn, AFLW, Baz, Ronnie, and also Jeff Farmer. They'll be there at Victoria Park bright and early. I'm looking forward to that broadcast. As I look over the MCG, seagulls everywhere, security guards outnumber them. But in the end, it was a 74-55 win to Carlton. Quarter time, 18 to Melbourne. Half time, 1 to Melbourne. Three quarter time, 4 to Carlton. It was a 5-9-2-7 second half. And in the end, the Blues victorious. 10-14-74-7-13-55. Righto, let's look at Thursday night's game. Fremantle, Hawthorn. Who wins, Jono?
1: Fremantle.
0: Wizard?
8: I'll go Frio.
0: Okay. Friday night, and I'm happy to be corrected. Friday night, Geelong v Carlton.
1: I'll go Geelong.
8: I think the Cats will be too strong.
0: Wouldn't it be a turn-up if Carlton...
1: Oh, yeah.
0: Oh, my goodness. Hey, Saturday night footy, Adelaide hosts the Bulldogs in the second elimination final. Who wins, Jono?
1: I think the Crows get it done, although the Bulldogs have been pretty good of late.
0: They were outstanding last night. Oh, so good. I was wrapped with the Bulldogs.
8: I'm going to go Bulldogs, mate, for an upset over there.
0: Yeah, oh, I think Adelaide will win, but just... And Sunday...
1: No. Yeah, you've got Sydney Swans versus Lions on Saturday afternoon.
0: Okay, again, happy to be corrected. I just wrote a few things down very quickly. no surprise, I stuffed it up.
1: Normally the host gets it right.
0: Yeah, true. Yeah.
8: Normally on the money, eh?
0: Normally a bit. I was a bit too deadly, but not too nice. Sydney take on Brisbane Lions, Saturday football. Who wins that?
1: Of course, the Lions.
0: Yeah, of course.
8: I know. Brisbane, mate.
0: Yeah, Brisbane. Yeah, they'll win comfortably, I reckon. Have you enjoyed the AFL Indigenous broadcast, Jeffro? I'm sure you'd love this. But
1: Jeffro?
0: You've
1: been called Jeffro before.
8: I'm getting nicknamed left, right, and centre.
0: I love it. I just
8: feel like a
0: up.
8: Country bunker here.
0: Yeah, no, it's good. I'm from Shep, mate. We just
8: got to throw the O on there. Yeah. Hey, Chris.
0: What about
8: hey,
0: you?
8: Hey, Pino.
0: Seriously. I just make stuff up.
8: No, hey, brother, look, it's been fantastic. Obviously, the opportunity of being able to come on board and be a part of... what is a wonderful radio station with wonderful people involved as well, brother. It's been nervous, it's been exciting, but it's a fantastic experience, brother. So really do appreciate being a part of the family and looking forward to many games called in the future.
1: You know how this all came about. Wiz and I played on each other in the Legends game 2 years ago, and I said, Wiz, why don't you come on the station? I said, come on, bros. He goes, yeah, sure.
0: I reckon you were doing it during the game too.
1: Yeah, we were talking to him during the game. We were playing on each other.
0: So good.
1: And he goes, yeah, bros, I'd love to. And then we exchanged numbers on Instagram and got him involved.
8: Rest is history. Yeah. But that's the whole thing, brother boy. He looked after me that night as well.
0: He didn't whack you like you did to
8: mate,
0: the Irish.
8: No. Well, the previous time we actually played anywhere near each other, he wouldn't even shake my hand.
0: Oh, serious?
8: Yeah, he got upset, poor Menace. So he did about 8 on him.
1: He smashed me. He was one player I could never contain.
0: Who's that?
1: He got away from me all the time. Even when he played here at Collingwood as well, always got away from me for some reason.
8: Yeah,
1: unbelievable.
8: No, he's a powerhouse.
0: Hey, mate, love tonight. Jono, so good. Well called, mate. So good. Jeff Farmer, just so good, mate. You guys are superstars, and it's a real pleasure to be working with you. I love it. Hey, Nikki Denner, great job. Adam back in the studio. Thanks so much, everyone, for listening tonight. Hope you enjoyed the call. Congratulations to Carlton. They're into week 2 of the finals. We've got 4 games next weekend, 3 AFL men, an AFLW women, 4 games. Carlton victorious tonight, 10-14-74. To 7-13-55. Commiserations to Melbourne. Well done to Carlton. Carter's signing off on behalf of the team. Good evening to you all.
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1: Thank y'all. How y'all doing? Yeah, my name's Colt Ford. I just came here to do a little song for y'all about where I come from, the way I see it. I brought my buddy, Mr. John Michael Montgomery, with me. He's gonna play a little guitar, sing a little bit. I'm gonna do a little something for y'all called Ride Through the Country. Let's go, John.

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There's a path that I regularly walk through. 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

everybody. Tell you what I know. You're listening to AAA in Murray Country. And my name's Neil Murray. How about that?

You're on the Brackey Triple A Murray Country live from the Gympie Muster for 2026. I'm Dusty, taking you right through this morning with the best of the Bush Poets live on stage. We'll be talking to some of the Bush Poets, Marco Galori, Ray Esri, Murray Arton, and also Brad McLean. And we'll also be talking to Tory Dark, Brendan Radford, Jamie Johnson, and Max Jackson. And heaps more coming up here on the Sunday's Big Brackey live from the Gympie Muster 2026.

0: I'll bring the big boss man on. He's a wonderful comedian, wonderful storyteller, but even a better person. Marco Gliori, everyone.
1: Taking your mess.
0: And I'll pick up my mess.
1: Beautiful. Obviously, you didn't get an award for cleaning your room as a kid, mate. Bob Condon, ladies and gentlemen. Hope you're enjoying the camp. So who's here for the first time ever? Well, good on you, and you're in the best little motel in the world, isn't it? The Million Star Motel. When the road is long and dusty and the sunset's far off gaze steers the weary workers home again, then I, like all the strays, look out on the far horizon for the traveller's next motel, some with carpet soft as Spinifex and bright pink doors as well. Rated by the stars, I find them, but the slickest, I must tell, is my swag beneath the heavens in the Million Star Motel. In the Million Star Motel, my room will always be reserved, where the neon lights that beckon flash like miracles preserved. Nothing fancy in the bathroom, precious little bit the view. By the incandescent campfire, sip the Billy's bubbling brew. Shelve your finest crystal glasses, mate. They cannot cast a spell like the sparkle from the ceiling in the Million Star Motel. And tomorrow, when I wake refreshed to trek another mile, pray contentment fills my fuel tank and the sun reflects my smile, and a cool breeze breeds momentum as I tell another friend, I found a fine establishment I'm pleased to recommend, where ideals can mould a future and your mind clears like a bell as you buzz into reception at the Million Star Motel. Plant the seeds of resurrection, folks. What a sweet concept to sell. Healing pleasures, free to dreamers in the Million Star Motel. Welcome to Gympie, if you haven't been before. So, my dad was an Italian migrant, came over after the Second World War, lost a brother fighting in the Alps. He hid himself underground as the Germans took over his house as a command post in the little Tuscan village called Pescia. My dad worked his guts out over here in Australia on all the dam sites from Lake Tinaroo to Lake Leslie Dam out near Warwick, where I was born. My mum was not Italian, she was Australian, a dairy farmer's daughter. Ray would have loved knowing mum when she was young. I married a dairy farmer's daughter, didn't I, Jewel? I think I remember that. Well, you get a dairy farmer's daughter, you're going to get a woman with strong hands, strong back, and if the shit ever hits a fan in your life, it's just another day in the dairy, really, isn't it? If you've milked cows, you know what I'm talking about. We did it for years. Okay. So my dad, he died when I was 18, never knew I'd become a poet, right? And the last thing he said, a couple of weeks before he died, because I was 18, playing footy, working at the bacon factory, doing all things a young kid loves doing at that age in a country town. I come from Warwick out on the Darling Downs. The last thing he said to me, knowing I was getting a bit shifty and he didn't know what I was going to turn out like, he says, "You got to get a good bloody job. You got to get a good bloody job." Now, if you ever tell your kids that, what do you reckon they're thinking? What a great idea. Because I was thinking about getting a bad job that paid poorly. So Dad died 2 weeks later, massive heart attack, 52, way too young, worked hard, left us a half-built house, which we finished for Mum, and she retired into that. And all this time I'm thinking, what's his perfect job? So I looked at everything that looked like adventure, Army, Navy, Air Force, and I was actually accepted into the Queensland bloody police force of all things. And when I turned up on parade, Wayne Bennett was actually the sergeant and instructor at the academy. And man, it was a great 6 months because half of South's rugby league team were at the academy. So I knew them all, the Ash Lumbies, the Trevor Wentz, you know, good characters. And Mel Meninga was out there and I just had a ball. And I always thought this would be my life, but it wasn't. I had 10 years in the police force. Then I decided to go straight. But no, what they realised when I went to the academy, I'd never been to Brisbane, maybe twice in my life as a kid. I didn't know where the hell I was, so they said, put him in the city. So they put me in, walking the beat, 6 months after I was, through the academy, I'm walking around the beat, didn't know where the hell I was. The first thing people from the country get when they're in the city like that is a sore neck from going, g'day, g'day, g'day, how you going? Oh, shit. So I gave that up and I'm standing in the middle of King George Square a few days into the job and this little old lady comes shuffling up to me. And I said, hello, here's a job. And she says, hello, excuse me, officer, can you tell me where the town hall is, please? And I said, nope. I said, wait a minute. I said, whiskey kilo 260, can you come down here into King George Square and give me a hand, thanks? He comes flying down thinking the recruit's in trouble. What's going on? What's going on? I said, this lady wants to know where the town hall is. He said, what, are you an idiot? I said, no, mate, I'm from Warwick. He said, turn around. I'll stand on the steps of it. There was the bloody town hall. You know, I was pretty naive, but I became a detective senior constable. At one stage, I reckon the youngest detective in Queensland when I became a qualified detective. But I just love the stories you heard, whether it be from people who are arresting or people, you know, because I worked a lot on serious crime, or the coppers you worked with. My first station after doing that little bit of a beat patrol was a Nala for 3 years. I loved it. They're working class people out there. They love their footy. They love their fishing. Plenty to talk about. And the bloke in charge was Pat Wilson. 6'4", two pick handles across the shoulders, and they'd sent him in to manage a pretty rough station from Djara in Western Queensland, where he'd been a copper for 17 years in that region, and he'd been out shooting roos. He was all that you'd think a country copper might have been in those days. And he told me this story, and I promised him I'd never turn it into a poem until he left the job. So here it is, true story. Pat was a cop at Camomile and he'd served out there for years. His best mate Mick was a shearer who could drink 1,000 beers. Pat was thick and awesome, young Mick was slim and wirish, and though their names were Pat and Mick, neither one was Irish. But the boys had planned a fishing trip to a deep Leichhardt lagoon. So Pat was at the station, roping down to leave at noon. He'd loaded up the guns, the nets, the swags, he'd fed the dog. The only thing Mick had to do was go and get the grog. But the publican at Camomile, he's a real persuasive bloke, and before long, Mick and him were on their 19th rum and coke. Next thing, the bar was all fired up about some stolen pup, and as his big brawl spilled outside, a tourist coach pulls up. The driver opened up the doors, but not one soul would pass. I mean, the footpath was a minefield of broken teeth and glass. And by the piles of knuckle skins, those passengers could tell, although these boys could blow a bit, they could bleed a bit as well. And by this time, Pat had got the call that Mick was on the juice. Shit. So he threw his cap and thongs on and he cut the siren loose. And when Mick heard him coming, he went wobbly at the knees because Pat's cell block was a doghouse and it was 48 degrees. So he crouched behind this Swedish chick whose boobs were stamped, g'day, which is pretty bloody dumb because Pat immediately looked that way. Get out here, you dingo. Oh, Mick arose all drunk and dorky and he couldn't help his stupid self. How you going, Porky? Yeah, there are some things that a cop will cop and some a cop will not. Mick's latest contribution was as risky as it got. Oh, it'll lock you up, Pat said. Mick answered, oh, is that so? Then he gave his mate the finger and said, try and catch me, fatso. The whole street cheered as Mick took off and up the grassy straight, swerving out across a paddock, hurtling through a gate. But Sergeant Pat, who will not run, just scaled the nearest ute, cocked his 243 and cried, stop, arsehole, or I'll shoot. No one ever thought that Pat would ever shoot to kill. But swerving like a streaker, Mick commanded, fire at will. So Pat obliged, and Aim and I squeezed off a single round, woof. And as he did, Mick bucked and like a dead man hit the ground. A chorus of blood-curdling screams rang out beside the pub as Mick's scrawny corpse without one bounce was swallowed by the scrub. And the sergeant, now in Disneyland, just stared there, frozen sick, till the publican half-sober said, that bastard just shot Mick. Now, Mick thought that he'd been shot as well. But the crack he heard so neat was his skinny shin bone breaking as that post hole grabbed his feet. And when Pat ran and found him, he was really rather rapt. And his smile grew even wider when he saw Mick's ankle snapped. "Shut up, you whinging slug," he growled, still wild with his tormentor. Then he raised his rifle to the bus and cried, "Dead bloody centre!" And as he bent to cut Mick's jeans, it looked like to all the mob that he'd unsheathed his knife intent on finishing the job. The tourist bus departed then, and without a word of thanks, Pat saw their gobsmacked faces staring gutted from the ranks. But each and every one of them was now that wee bit wiser, saluting every copper when they climbed off at the Isar. And the fishing tripper was back on after half an hour of rest and a dozen rums and cigarettes to clear Mick's winded chest. The boy'd be just fine because Pat had strapped his ankle tight and poked that bone back in. They'd see the doctor Sunday night. And out there they will argue over which cop pulled the trigger and who Mick was, but hey, rest assured, the story's getting bigger. And those two boys are kicking still. They survive on beer and pies, except when they go fishing, when I suspect they live on lies. So I left the police force 30-odd years ago. I spent 30 years living this nomadic existence as a poet, visiting country communities, festivals. I've been here for 30 years and 30 kilos ago I turned up. And I was a compere over at the Crowbar when there were 100 Harley Davidson motorcycles parked out the back. And that was my first job and they said, "Gee, mate, would you mind doing a bit of a show with your poets?" And that's how we ended up here 30 years later. So thanks to the muster for preserving such a wonderful Australian tradition. And tomorrow... Yeah, thank you. Give them a round of applause. They do well. Because most of the stuff you're hearing is original, written by the authors themselves. And I remember when I left the police force, they were turning up at my mum's retirement village. Her son had this great job. He was a detective, senior constable. Could have been commissioner. Who bloody knows? I turn up at her retirement village in Bundaberg. Anyone from Bundaberg? What's it famous for? Oh, I was going to say warm climate and friendly people. Welcome to the Alcoholics, ladies and gentlemen. No, it's a good spot. Turn up at a doorstep and say, "Mum, I'm giving up the job. I've got a new career." She said, "Oh, new, that's it. What are you going to do?" I says, "I'm going to be a poet." The look on her face was like an 80-year-old pensioner down at Woolies with an armful of groceries being dacked. "You what?" And my mum always had this solution for problems. If you turned up and said, "Mum, I lost my job, you know, at the bacon factory when I was 18, I remember," she said, "I'll make a cup of tea, you know. My sister turns up, "My husband just left me two bloody kids." Mum said, "I'll make a cup of tea, you know." And here I am, before she could even answer me at the doorstep of her retirement village home, I said, "Mum, I'm going to be a poet." I says, "Maybe we should have a cup of tea." And she says, "I'll make a cup of tea." She sits down. I remember saying to me, "You know, Marco, sometimes the road less travelled is less travel for a reason." Every now and then, man, I know exactly what she's talking about. It's a pretty tough gig doing poetry, I think. And look, it's no bloody wonder a bloke turns to drink. I mean, I've crawled out of bars where the blood stained the floors and they're more keen to knife you than offer applause. But of all the soul crushing, off-putting defeats, there's one I'm keen to never repeat. She sat right up the front and I quickly went numb when faced with the sounds of a breastfeeding mum. I'm not against breastfeeding. Breastfeeding's great. My mum said I was breastfed till near 8. You go for a girl's in the cafe at home, but please not while I'm trying to remember a poem. I was just kicking off when this... slurping began. 10 minutes later was, man, oh man, how much can a woman supply in one go? This slurping and slurping was stealing the show. Either shove it right in or shut the kit up. Go express in the toilet, come back with a cup. But this slurping and slurping would not dissipate and even my nipples began to lactate. And as the slurping got louder, my punchlines went dead. I'm thinking, he's full up, just put him to bed. while all the crowd turned and our focus on Mother and Hungry Gut sucking the life from her udder. And when his big lips stopped smacking about, she decided she'd leave her breasts out. And as if those distractions weren't making me old, then she burped the kid over her shoulder. Well, the Robion scrambled and shuffled away. Babies just thought that they wanted to play. He stood up to giggle and gurgle and blurt before ducking back down for a go at dessert. And all the time, Mummy just stared up at me, waiting for something funny to see, but feeding all this slurping it into me brain. So I said, nope, all the best, folks, I'll catch you again. And I realised as I went into shock why Steve Irwin took his kid in with that crock. It was being breastfed in the front bloody row and no one was watching his crock wrestling show. So I tracked down me heckler and I gave her the score. She was changing his pants at the bar for encore. And when she said, oh, sorry, mate, I hadn't a clue. I said, that standing ovation they gave was for you. And when I calmed down, I looked the kids one and said, oh, love, he's too old for the boob anyway. The way he's slurping, he needs solids now. How old is he, hungry young coot, anyhow? Well, she jumps right up and she stares in me face. I'm a breastfeeding mum, any time, any place. I'll give up and ready, you stage hog and horror. And for your information, he's 20 tomorrow. Give that one to Super Nanny.
2: You're live backstage at the Gimpy Muster, Triple A Murray Country on the Sunday's Big Brekkie, and our favourite, Bush Pope, Mark O'Glory. How you going, brother?
3: Oh, that's a big call, mate. Yeah, you're my favourite presenter. There you go.
2: Well, there you go.
3: A clash of the egos.
2: Now, mate, you've been doing this, organising this for how long now?
3: Over 30 years, mate, 3 decades, and I was first went to Mullaney Folk Festival, did some poetry there, and they said, would you come up and compare? So I compared first off at the Crowbar, and there were 100 motorcycles, Harley Davidson's parked out the back. You know the day,
2: yeah,
3: yep. It was all blues and heavy rock, and they just wanted something calm and, you know, storytelling type comedy and poetry in between the acts. So I compared there. I said, gee, that goes well. We might give you a breakfast, and I've been doing them ever since.
2: Well, fantastic, mate.
3: Yeah.
2: And working on any new material?
3: I'm always working on new stuff, mate. I think you can't help but write new stuff, whether you ever get to perform it. That's the thing. Like, my repertoire is very large, I will admit.
2: Yeah,
3: mate.
2: I know that. I know.
3: It's more just getting your brain around how it becomes a connected to the true story of your life, because I just don't like writing party pieces. So, for example, I got invited to the Dante Aglietti, a famous Italian poet. People from Griffith come up to Stanthorpe International Club and had a big dinner to celebrate, I think it was his 850th birthday or something. And they said, we'll get you along. And I said, hey, mate, I'm no Shakespeare or Dante Aglietti. I'm a Aussie bush poet. And they said, that's...
2: Name Glory, Glory.
3: Yeah, exactly. Well, there you go. So they said, yeah, well, we want your modern slant on Dante. And I said, yeah, right. So I wrote a bit of a love poem. And, you know, it kicks off. How's it kick off? He was known throughout the orchards as Dante from Delveen, the fastest apple picker that the country's ever seen. His massive hands and lightning twist made all the bosses smile, for they knew there weren't a man on earth could cut a higher pile. She was known throughout the vineyards as Beatrice from Ballandine. When it come to stomp and grape, she was something to be seen. With a dress around her armpits and those feet like mallee roots, she made Ronald McDonald look like he wore baby boots. So they're the sorts of things I write, and I think for occasions, often you get invited now to be part of some celebration. And it's nice when you can do it in comedy as your poetry, because most of the celebrations, often you pay tribute to someone, and they're serious poems, and you don't often use them again. But that one is a bit of a party piece that I love, still love doing.
2: Now, mate, you're a policeman. How did you start writing poems?
3: Well, mate, well, when I was 17, I was writing ditties for the footy club out in Warwick, and I grew up playing for both suburbs and collegians, 2 footy clubs. I didn't care which side I played for. And, yeah, I was a reasonable country footballer. That would be my claim to fame. But then Dad died 2 weeks before my 18th birthday. And one of the last things he said was, you've got to get a good bloody job. You've got to get a good bloody job. And so when he died, I thought, sheesh, what's this good job? And I applied for everything that look like adventure, the Army, the Navy, the Air Force and the Police Force. And I was accepted into the Queensland Police Force, and Wayne Bennett met me on parade. He was a sergeant at the Academy. Harper South Rugby League team were there, the Ash Lumbee, the Trevor Wentz and all those characters who played A grade for South. And so I loved my 6 months at the Academy and come out of there, and I served at places like Anala for 3 years, and then went up, joined the CI branch at Oxley, investigating serious crime. I was never good at issuing tickets. I'm a bit of a soft touch like that, but I love stories, and being a detective, you don't have to be a big nasty buggy. You can actually talk to people, and it brings the truth out when people relax. And I had this ability to just be interested in people's stories. So I had, a few years in the CI branch, went up to Innisfail in North Queensland where the fishing was great. And I did have one season up there, or half a season, I got injured. And Billy Slater's old man was the coach of the Innisfail Brothers who I played for up there.
4: Gee, mate, so you got around with the best of them in the sporting field.
3: Well, yeah, and Billy Slater was a four-year-old kid. You couldn't even catch him around the barbecue back then. He was that fast. But so I had this wonderful life, and they're the things you write about, mate, you know. My rugby league stuff. I'm a rugby league man, and I always believe that home's in your heart and your heart's on your sleeve. So wherever I go, I'll always be true to that legion of football and brothers on you.
4: That's him, brother.
3: Yeah.
4: Was you saying jokes in the police force?
3: Oh, it was,
4: being an idiot, or
3: whatever they call it. And that's where I realised I was too much of a maverick to be a copper, because they asked me to go to community relations after I'd become a detective for several years. So I went there. Next thing, they invited me to commissioners, send-offs and all sorts of stuff, and they wanted me to do these poems that promoted the police force. But although I did write a couple, because it was a pretty sad time, Fitzgerald inquiry into corruption, people I knew were getting locked up. Luckily, I wasn't involved in it in any way, never even called in for an interview. But I look back now and I think, well, it was always about the characters for me. So I'd write about coppers having a few beers and going to a hypnotist event, you know, at the Cuncutter Hotel in Innisfail. And can I say, to their credit, the actual police force published these poems in the police journal, even if they were comedic. And people started saying, mate, you should be doing something with this poetry, bugger being a copper. And I thought, oh, how do you make a living out of poetry? So, but in the end, after 10 years, I left and gave it a crack. And my big thanks must go to Bill Horrocks and blokes like Tiger Bales, you know, from the folk club movement. Who said, I remember Tiger seeing me out at Clifton. I seen this bloke walked past the back of the tent, and I was doing a rap poem. I think the rap poem went, you know, hey there, dudes, I come from Queensland, under rap, a cowboy and a hand to man. I got attitude and lots of class, and jeans so tight they crush my woo. And this bloke stopped, and I watched him watch my act. And afterwards, it was Tiger, and he was going from his radio channel back to somewhere, and he popped, stuck his head in, and he come up to me later, and he says, oh, mate, he says, I'm listening to you. He says, I thought you were Bloody Murray listening to you. So, what a compliment, you know, to have that original, you know, the original storytellers of this country. Tell these stories for thousands of years around the campfires of this country. Yeah, you know, elevating the landscapes and characters into the stuff we celebrate today. And I was so pleased. It made me the happiest bloke to hear him say that. And so at the folk festivals, Bill Horrocks, people like Tom, they started, encouraging you to come along. And that's where all my encouragement came along. Blokes had been there and done it.
4: Blokes had been there and done it. Yep. Well, that's fantastic, mate. Now, you're on the council up at Warwick.
3: Yeah, I had 4 years. After 30 years travelling, I said, to me, well, I'm going to have a year off. I've got to be home. And we get a bit of acreage up in the mountains. So yep. I go out every day and I talk to the trees and take my dog walking and thank Mother Nature for this beautiful spot we live in. And you've been up there.
4: Yeah, I've been there. Yep.
3: And I've just de-prickled it with me shovel and me, me bloody hoe instead of ball poisoning, and really turned into a nice block of land and done all that. And so I decided to have a year off, and all my mates said, you should run for council. Yes, I thought about it for 2 weeks, put my name in the hat, and I was elected. And that all went well, but 3 years in, I had I got COVID one night, went to bed, woke up the next morning, sore legs. And I actually had a massive pulmonary embolism, which blew a blood clot through my heart into my lungs. I should have died. My wife, Julie, I was 3 minutes unresponsive on our veranda. She brought me back to life, and helicopter ride, and a few months of rehabilitation. and I decided I won't be running for council again. Not that that did it, but I just didn't want too much stress in my life. So I don't do schools much anymore. I just go to these festivals that I love coming to, and you know, it's been very enjoyable. Doing a bit of travelling, find as many beaches and forests as I can, mate.
2: Mate, I thought they would have shot you over in Italy when you went over there talking Aussie.
3: Well, the strange is I went over there singing Waltz and Matilda and all these things. They loved it. But, yeah, they couldn't understand me, mate. I don't speak the lingo. Dad never taught us much Italian. Mum could cook fierce Italian, beautiful stuff. But, really, we never grew up with the culture because Mum was Australian, a dairy farmer's daughter, and Dad was that rich Italian sort of heritage that he'd grown up with. I often feel sad for him because he didn't celebrate it so much over here. None of his family came out with him. He was a lone sailor, and when he came over, he worked on all the irrigation sites and worked bloody hard up and down through Queensland, and then became a groundsman at Slade School, where a lot of Indigenous characters...
2: Yeah, I've been there.
3: You know, well, mate, he used to teach him carpentry skills, and I still run into him, you know, every now and then, these characters, and they'll say, your dad was so good to us. He, you know, well, he was just a knock about fella. Loved rugby league too. Coming from a soccer nation, once he saw a game of rugby league, full respect, he said, this is tough.
2: Yeah.
3: And he loved it after that.
2: So you must miss the tours with the Naked Poets and all that.
3: Well, we had our time in the spotlight, the Naked Poets. We just had so much fun, and we didn't know what we were going to do from one show to the other with all the theatre stuff we put in there as well. And that's gone to the by the wayside, the actual dress-up theatre stuff, silly stuff. But so is Wickedy Whack, so is that era, you know, the characters used to do that. And now we just, we've got all these leftover beautiful stories that we get to share with people at festivals like the Muster, and it's still going strong. It's a tradition. You wonder how long traditions last, but that's why they're called traditions, aren't they? You know, as Indigenous Australians know, hold on to them because people forget them if you don't.
2: That's right, mate. Yeah, that's true. So what do you got lined up?
3: Mate, Murray and I are doing a Father's Day, which is probably when this will be aired, will it, or tomorrow? Maybe not, whenever. We're doing shows at Benalbo. We're doing shows at Gunnedah in September. I'll fly out to Longreach in November for a private gig, and back to Tamworth, mate, in January. So, you know, the
2: wheel keeps rolling.
3: The wheel keeps rolling, and we're behind it pushing hard. So,
2: no worries, mate. I can talk to you all day, like I have with all the bush pats. You always got a good story. And thank you very much for being backstage here at the Muster, and we'll catch you here again next year.
3: Thanks for all you do, mate. Cheers, and g'day to all the listeners.
2: Thank you.
5: The Big Brekkie, Murray Country.

0: Triple I Murray Country, live from the muster. And our next guest is a very talented lady. And, of course, we're talking to Tori Dark. How you going, Tori?
1: I'm very well, thank you. How are you?
0: I'm good, thanks, mate. Now, I just went over yarn to you about 2024, The Voice.
1: Yeah, that's a lifetime ago now, it seems.
0: Yeah, but you sort of established yourself before you even got there, haven't you, in country music?
1: Yeah, like I've been playing music for my whole life, and doing something like The Voice was incredible. But yeah, it's kind of all just taken off quite a bit since then, and the last 2 years for me have been absolutely wild.
0: And so what did you do before you got to The Voice? You were just doing pubs?
1: No, I was playing things like the Gympie Master and Denny Ute Master in a lot of different places, releasing music and definitely playing lots of shows. But it really just helped me level up who I was as an artist and just figure out a lot of things of where I wanted my career to go and what direction I was going in. And yeah, I'm very, very grateful for that.
0: So did you do all this yourself?
1: What was that, sorry?
0: Did you do it all yourself?
1: Yeah, I've been self-managed and self-booked for a very long time. So it's been a lot of hard work, but it's been so worthwhile.
0: Well, you're very talented.
1: But thank you.
0: In performing and promoting yourself. Now, let's have a go at country music. So, how'd you get into country?
1: I got into country at quite a young age. My parents played it in the car, and we sort of grew up listening to country music. So it just felt like a natural progression for me to, once I, you know, was doing things like Talent Quest and the Steadfords and doing lots of different competitions. Every time I sang a country song, that was where I really shone. And it was like, I think I'm a country singer. So it's been a long time now, but it just felt like the most natural spot for me to fit in.
0: Well, there you go, mate. And of course, it must have come from your mother, because I met your mum.
1: Oh, did you?
0: There you go. Now, let's talk about touring. You actually toured around the world.
1: Yeah, I've just gotten back from the UK and the US. I just played two international festivals over there, and then I was playing CMA Fest in June in Nashville as well. So it's just been a really busy couple of months for me, and lots more travel to come this year throughout Australia, and more international travel again in 2027.
0: So anything happening in America?
1: Yeah, look, I'll just be back and forth. I'm back in a couple of weeks, just writing some songs and recording. And yeah, we're just going to get back there as often as we possibly can.
0: So where do you come from?
1: I grew up in southwest Sydney in Camden. But I will always be an Aussie girl. So no matter where this career takes me and where I get to go throughout Australia and throughout the world, I'll always be a little Aussie girl, that's for sure.
0: Now, mate, I'll just go on the... Well, you're a real country girl, I can tell you that, because you write these songs like Crawl, My Boots Made Me Do It, Trouble, Dodge a Bullet, Prettiest Wreck. Where did you get the inspiration for those songs?
1: Oh, look, a lot of the songs that I write, I definitely take from personal experience and just, you know, relatability too. I always like to write songs that I know the fans are going to enjoy and love and be able to relate to, and definitely a lot of life experiences is where my music comes from.
0: Now, you've been nominated for a Grammy?
1: No, not a Grammy, but a Golden Guitar. I've been nominated for once before, which is just such an honour, especially in our Australian industry. It's really like the pinnacle of, you know, you worked so, so hard. So to be nominated, it's definitely a true honour.
0: Yeah, well, a lot of people, you know, won awards and they say that, you know, winning a Graham Connors Rack instance. He couldn't believe you won a Golden Guitar.
1: Yeah, absolutely. So, it's a true honour.
0: Yeah. So what's happening out of the festival, Muster?
1: So I'm playing the Muster Club in a couple of hours, so I've got to duck off there soon. And yeah, and then I'll just be enjoying the rest of the festival and then gearing up for, yeah, the rest of the year.
0: Have you played yesterday?
1: What was that, sorry?
0: Did you perform yesterday?
1: Yeah, yesterday I played on the Mazda Grove stage, an acoustic set. It was so much fun. We had the best time. And then, yeah, we've got a full band set this afternoon in the Crowbar.
0: No, I can't wait to see that. You're going to rock them?
1: Yeah, absolutely we are.
0: Now let's talk about new music.
1: I released a brand new single yesterday, actually. It's called Who I Am Without You. Lots more new music to come this year as well, and into next year as well. There's just so much going on, and I can't wait to share it all.
0: So you've done this all yourself? Funded by yourself?
1: Yeah, I'm a fully independent artist, and I'm very proud of that. And it's a wild ride, and I'm so, so glad and grateful that I get to do this.
0: Yeah, mate, I'll tell you what, you're doing a fantastic job, and
1: it's
0: great to see, and you're out and about and getting into some great music and being all over the world. How's that?
1: Yeah, it's crazy. So we'll see what the next 12 months brings, that's for sure.
0: No worries. Now, what's coming up from here, you touring or?
1: Straight out of the muster, I go into Big Sound next week in Brisbane, and then I'm off to Trundle Bush Tucker Day, and then I'm off to Denny Ute Muster, Gilgander Under the Gums, Savannah in the Round, and also the Bend Classic. So we've got a lot of festivals for the rest of the year and a couple of shows we haven't announced yet to finish off the year.
0: Oh, that's good, mate. Well, as long as you're having a good time and you're enjoying it and having fun, and it's great to see you, and, you know, if we'll tell it, I'm sure you're going to go a long way.
1: Thank you so much. Enjoy your muster, and thanks so much for having me.
0: No worries, Tori, and great to see you again.
1: Likewise. Thank you so much.
0: Thanks, mate.

0: You're live from the Gympie Muster 2026 on the Sundays. Big Brekkie, great to have you with us wherever you are. And of course, we had some great music in there, and we also had some great poems. And we also caught up with some of the artists that are featured here at the Gympie Muster. And of course, the Bush Balladeers and their Bush Poet stage has just started up, and we'll be on stage today talking to you. All the artists, and in there we had Tory Dark with Dodger Bullet, also with My Boots Made Me Do It. Then you heard the great sounds of Marco Glory, and of course he's one of the best bush poets in Australia, and he organises the Gympie Muster Bush Poets Breakfast. So good on you, Marco, great to have you yarn to him. And also we had Winter Dime from Troy Cassidale, and started us all off this morning. We had the King of Australian Country Music, Mr. Slim Dusty, and Springer from the Top End. Triple A Murray Country still to come. We got Ray Esri. We'll be talking to Ray Esri. We'll also be talking to Brendan Radford, and we'll also be talking to Jamie Johnson. Coming up here on the Sunday's Big Brekkie, Triple A, live from the Gympie Muster.
1: Now we'd like to welcome the inimitable Ray Esri to the stage. Give him a big hand.
2: Hey, hey, get back here and get your water. Get that.
3: Thank you very much.
2: Get off. And you got to straighten things out. Why don't I get this mongrel thing organised? If it had to be AID-owned or D-sexed, I'd know how to do it. Give us a bit more sound up there, mate, and rip her up. Rip her up. What in the Christ you doing? Cut! We're never going to get this show on the road. Isn't it amazing? I might take you back to when, in 1951, when there was 4,000 dairy farms on the northern rivers, and I was just 9. Shut up. My mind often wanders back to my younger ways when life was grand in those olden days. But that was a place and another time, back in the 50s when I was 9. And I'd often go to town with Dad and Mum and help them do the work that had to be done. We'd load that old car up with potty calves in a bag, a couple of dozen eggs that Mother had. Then down the road in a cloud of dust, in that old Ford car that was full of rust. And Mum would be singing all the way, and our life was grand in those olden days. And when we reached the busy sale yards, the old cow cockies would be working hard, unloading potties and squealing pigs, and the yodeling auctioneer trying to get a quid, and the drover's dog was working alone on a worn-out jersey which was dreaming of home. And then the old man would raise his finger and make a bid for a pen of feeders, pigs, for a couple of quid. Then we'd pile in the car and we'd be on our way. And our life was grand in those selling days. And when we reached the busy street, the old man would tip his lid to all the girls he'd meet. And then he'd hurry off down to the Golan pub, where he'd skite to his mates how he cleared the scrub. While Mum would be busy running around, selling her eggs for maybe a pound. Then into pennies we'd go to round up those knick-knacks row after row. And of course we always bought something special, and there was many. And of course the price was only 1 penny. And at the end of the day on that busy street, we'd fill up the old car and we'd be on our way, and our life was grand in that.

0: days, olden days. And as the moon rose over that little bush block, I'd fall into bed about 7 o'clock. And I'd dream those dreams of my younger ways, when life was grand in those olden days. But that was a place and another time, back in the 50s, 51, when I was just 9. How we'd like to go back. How we'd like to go back, wouldn't we? Things have taken over now, you know. Everybody's taken over. The women are taken over. Shut up. The men haven't got a chance. I go around to Marco's there last week, and here he is doing the housework. I mean to say, Julie, what are you letting him do all the housework for? And then he goes around, he's mopping the floor. And I rushed in, Marco, what are you doing? You're letting us down, us men. And he said, and then the next minute he's doing the ironing. No lie, he was doing the ironing. Hands up, all those men have got to do the housework. You poor bastards, the country's going backwards. And then he's putting the peas on for tea. I said, Marco, what are you? This is woman's work. He said, I said, there must be a reason. He said, there is, Raymond. When my wife, she's gone to get a haircut, and when she comes home, we go straight to bed. I said, does it work? He said, yes. I said, well, my wife's booked in to get a haircut tomorrow. I'll try it. So the moment she gets out of the house, I'm into it. I'm down on the floors. I polish it, all the floors. And I got rid of all the dust from up at the top of the cupboards where she never does. And I polish the windows and I put the peas on for tea. And I done the ironing that was in the bag. And Marco rang me next day. He said, how'd you go, Raymond? How'd you go? I said, I was too tired. I was too tired. Bastard. Us men. Isn't it a shocking situation we're in today, you know? Soft. There, we're all getting soft. You know what? I've been married 60 years, as I said, now 62 years. And you've got to put a lot of work into it, haven't you, men? And I thought after 6 months is the most important part of our married life, isn't it? Sit down. Sit. See what she does? This is man's work. Sit. And you go, sit. There you are. I got a threatening thing. She got a bloody nag. Where are we going here today? For Christ's sake, man. So, after 6 months of married life, I thought, what's the most important part of a marriage? Who's going to be the boss? Hands up all the men that ended up the boss in the marriage. There's none here, Julie. Hands up all the women. No wonder Australia's going backwards. Good Christ. Anyway, I thought, well, I'll get on top of this woman pretty quick. Shut up. Let me have a go here. So I told her one morning, I said, I don't like your rissoles and I don't like your cake and I don't like the way you're making these biscuits. They're far too hard and they're not like the ones my mother used to make. Shut up. I said, I don't like your coffee and I don't like your stew. And you don't fold up me pants like me mother used to do. I said, I don't like your cleaning either, especially the loo. and you don't make the beds like my mother used to do. Well, she glared at me for a moment. I think she was looking for a clue. But then she went and got out this big wooden spoon and gave me a bloody flogging, just like my mother used to do. I went around and told me dad I was feeling sorry, sore and blue. I said, Dad, my wife can't cook like my mother used to do. Well, he looked at me bum that was still blue. But then he got off his leather strap and gave me another bloody flogging like the old man used to do. Now, man, there's a moral to this story, and I'll tell you true. If you gotta eat what your wife cooks you and do the work you're told to do, and you'll be married just like I am, 62 years. That's right. You've got to watch the time here. Yeah, married life's good, isn't it? It's really good. But, you know, I don't think girls understand a man. This is the problem. Shut up. You don't stand the problems. A man wakes, like every now and then, we go to the hotel on Saturday, and sometimes we have a winner on the trifecta, and we have a nice, we got to shout the bar, and of course we get home, and we're not very pretty. But the thing is, all you want to do is lay in bed Sunday morning and sleep in. Because you're not feeling good. But no, she's going to clean the sheets. She's got to wash the sheets. She's going to tell you what to do. Jesus. It was Sunday morning I was laying in bed, listening to Macca on the radio, and I had a thumping aching head. I was trying to get over a night on the grog when the wife sang out, "Get out of bed, you lazy old mongrel, and go and walk me dog." Now, I'm a man of peace and I can't stand blues. So I staggered down to the bed in my Reebok Vinnie's walking shoes. Then we're off down the street, me with a thumping aching head and now I'd sore feet, because I was being pulled along at a hell of a pace. I knew because my blood pressure was going up and red in the face. It was foggy and I couldn't hardly see. But the dog, he managed and stopped and pee on every tree, and then he stopped and squatted for a while. And all I could do was just stand there, I didn't have a bag, and smile. Then out of the fog came this big black Tom. The dog pulled away, escaped, and the chase was on. That's when I realised I'd have to catch the dog or I'd never be allowed again for another night on the grog. Well, the hunt was on for young and old, and they say I reached speeds of up to 30 kilometres an hour or more. That's what I've been told. And when I finally caught the dog under this bloke's tree, I was so clapped out and crook I could hardly see. Next minute, this big fella come out of his house and he wanted to fight for waking him up in the dawn of the night. Oi, oi, oi, oi. I tried to explain him my plight. Besides, I was in no real condition to fight. All I wanted to do was just sit down here on the grass and beg. And that's when a mongrel blue heeler took a big lump of meat out of the big fella's leg. Well, I grabbed the dog and we shot through, and this big bloke was chasing me, screaming, "Stop!" He was going to fight and he was going to sue. I can tell you, I had me mind on the job. And yes, it was me that was time that was pulling the frigging dog. And when I got home, I was in a mess. I collapsed on the kitchen table and I was suffering from stress. Then I tried to explain to my wife the things I'd been through, how I had to run for my life. Well, she jumped up and said I was whacking on a scene and the things I'd been through had never been, and that her dog had never bite a bloke on the leg, and that I was just a compulsive liar that couldn't lay straight in bed. Well, I picked myself up and headed for me shed, a broken man with a thump and aching head. I knew I'd have to have a rest before her next job. And I thought, oh, the things a man's got to go through, you girls, after a night on the grog.
1: Triple A, live from backstage of the Butchie's Brekkie. And, of course, we've got a legend right next to us. He's been going for years and he's still kicking them. And, Ray, how are you going, brother?
2: I'm going, never been going so good in all my life.
1: Mate, you're looking well.
2: Yeah, I am looking well. Yeah.
1: So, what brought you back to the muster? I thought you retired.
2: Well, I did retire. I'm getting on, you know. And the cold was beating me, but I said to Marco, I wouldn't mind going back for another go, mate, because I'm 84 now. Next year I'm 85. And he said, Ray, you're on. So, and I'm going as good as I ever did, mate.
1: Mate, not only do you write great poems, you also do write songs for country artists. You can go pretty well at that.
2: I've had about 13 or 14 recordings now, mate.
1: And they taken it in good praise?
2: Well, the latest one I've got was done by Dean Parrott and Jeff Brown, and they were recorded in Nashville. So, that Home Again that I...
1: Yeah, so that song is a good song. I'll plug that later.
2: Yeah, that's a good song.
1: Yeah.
2: Jeff Brown, he does three or four a night. Now, I'm an ex-serviceman, see, in the 60s, I was in the Navy, mate. I spent 9 years in the service. So I'm a real Australian.
1: You wasn't there with Col Elliott, was you?
2: No, I wasn't there with Col Elliott. I've seen him, though. He was a birdie. He was in the same time. Yeah, I think he went to Vietnam, that boy.
1: Yeah, he did. He was the youngest one to go there, I think.
2: And I spent 2.5 years in Darwin. And, mate, that was the best 2.5 years of my life. We played rugby league up there for the Darwin side, and I also played Australian rules, and I'm a league player, with the Wanderers, and they were mostly Aboriginal boys, and mate, we got on so well together. We got on so well together.
1: So you look like halfback. Was you halfback?
2: No, I was Aussie rules or...
1: No, but league.
2: League, I was a... I was a crash tackling.
1: Oh,
2: 8 stones, 7 stones, centre or wing, mate.
1: Oh, so you had a bit of pace.
2: I had pace. I could catch you, mate, and I can still catch you.
1: Now, you were a dairy farmer. Was you born in the dairy?
2: Yeah, mate. I was born on the northern rivers in New South Wales in 1942. The old man was in the Second World War, and they named me after him. And... And when he come home, we end up on the dairy farm, mate, and I end up spending just on 30 years of my life.
0: Because when I come out of the Navy, I ended up milking cows again, but you've got to have a good wife to do that, and so we went pretty good, mate.
1: Yep.
0: Yeah, we went pretty good, but I still do my bush first. I got into that by chance.
1: Oh, just about that, yeah, you got into it?
0: Yeah, by chance, mate. I saw a poet at one of the shows one day, reciting, and I just was amazed. And I went home and sat on my tractor and started doing this rubbish myself. And somebody heard one of the poems I recorded, and the next minute I'm in a big circle. And
1: the naked poach.
0: One minute I'm milking cows, the next minute I'm on the main stage of Australia.
1: God's sake, mate. Was it a surprise for you?
0: Well, I was just—I couldn't believe it. But I'm an old dairy farmer, and that's all I do. I just talk those talks of the old man, and those old farmers, mate, because we had so much we could tell to people, and that's what I do.
1: Now you work with the late Uncle Herbie Wharton.
0: Oh, mate, I love him. Pardon me if I get emotional, I do. I met Herb firstly, would have been 20 years ago, at Woodford Folk Festival. And as soon as we got together, we got on very, very well. I then run into him again. I used to go to Long
2: reach a lot than the wind. And in those early days, Herbie'd be there too, because he tells a great story. And him and I, we were dear mates. I classed myself there. And later on, we used to go out to Cunnamulla with Keith Jemison and do shows out there. And I'd go and see Herb at his home. And he showed me all around Cunnamulla and where he was read in the place out the back.
3: With the Yumba, they call it.
2: Yeah, I know all of them. I could take him, mate, everywhere that they went. And we'd talk and talk and talk. Anyway, we went back this one day and I had my photo taken with Keith Jemison and Herbie, because I know his life story. And alongside a tin shed. And when Karen Morrison, an artist from down home, saw it, she said, "Ray, I'm going to paint this." So next minute, mate, we're on a big cleaning.
3: You and Uncle Herb.
2: And Keith Jemison. And it was put in the nominations for the big awards in Sydney. What were they called?
3: Archibald?
2: Yeah. So we went down there and it didn't do any good. But I rang up the information centre in Cunnamulla, and I know the people out there, and I said, there's a painting here of Herbie Waller and Keith Jemison and me. And I said, "Would you be interested?" And they said, "My word, we would be interested." So they got Karen Morrison out there only 2 or 3 years ago, and she took the painting out there, and she done workshops for the people around Cunnamulla, and she met Herb, and she absolutely loved Herb, and went to us now hanging in the Cunnamulla Information Centre. I'm so proud.
3: Good one, brother.
2: Proud.
3: Yeah, that's fantastic.
2: Yeah.
3: Now, what are you just retired now?
2: I retired down at Brunswick Heads amongst all the yuppies.
3: All hippies?
2: all white shoe brigade from the Gold Coast. Down there walking around with their millions of dollars trying to buy anything that moves.
3: Yeah. So, yeah, that's what they're doing.
2: Yeah.
3: So, you're still on your farm? You sold the farm?
2: No, that all sold. Well, that all, there's only a certain time you can do on that.
3: Yeah, that's right, Dad. Well, mate, you've got interesting stories. I can talk to you all day. So we've only got a little time on the radio.
2: It's an amazing thing, yeah. We could do anything. We could fight. We could do
3: that. That's right.
2: I used to be a fighter in the early days.
3: Of a pug?
2: Yeah, I could do that. That's another story, mate.
3: Another story, brother. Well, we'll hear that one next year when you come back.
2: Yeah. When I was in the Navy, we had Aboriginal fellas on our ships. Frankie Saunders, he always goes back to my mind, comes from South Australia. And he was an Aboriginal man. And, mate, he played in our rugby union side for the ship. One of the great men I ever knew who I had him to do with. But the boys on those ships, buddy, loved him. They did. And that's the thing about those service people. When Aboriginal people are in the services of Australia, don't you worry, mate, they're loved.
3: Yeah, that's right.
2: Part of us.
3: That's right.
2: Yeah.
3: Well, Uncle, great to talk to you, and nice to run into you again, right?
2: What are you calling me Uncle for? For God's sake.
3: Well, you're old, mate.
2: I can call you Uncle.
3: Good on you, Ray. Thanks very much, mate.
2: Thanks very much, and all the best day for the future.
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0: Good night, Murray Country, live on stage at the Muster Pub. And of course, it's the Bush Balladeers, and we have a fine musician with us, Brendan Ranford. How you going, Brendan?
1: G'day, Dusty. It's nice to see you. I'm going really well, mate.
0: Now, of course, you're known as one of Australia's great guitar players, and of course, well, I've seen you perform with Australia's greatest stars and some of the Americans' best stars. You went and done a
1: I've got a couple of albums out now because I did my album Snow a long time ago, back in 2009. But in September last year, I released an album called Start All Over Again, and I was lucky enough in January to win a Golden Guitar for that one for Traditional Country Album of the Year. So I'm here singing a few of those songs. Yeah, I do that at every opportunity. If I get to sing my own songs, I love it.
0: Mate, what's the difference between playing lead guitar and for someone and singing your own songs?
1: Well, yeah, I guess you're hired by someone and you need to learn their music and interpret it in a certain way. Whereas for me, I guess I'm hiring myself, so I don't pay as well. But it's a different headspace, especially because, usually I'm part of a band. But when you're an artist out there, you're kind of leading the band from the front, and it's just a whole different headspace that you get into. But it's fantastic. I love it all.
0: Fantastic, mate. Now, off your second album there, you had that, first album, sorry, you had that great song called Couldn't Get to the Station. Now, how did you come and get around to writing and recording that song?
1: Well, that song came from, I wrote that after my dad passed away, and my dad actually grew up out at Coongoola. Coongoola Station was actually a railway station just outside Cunnamulla, about 25 mile out of Cunnamulla on the way to Charleville. And I wrote that song after my dad passed, and just filled with kind of stories and things that he told me over the years. And actually, I was out there just recently. I just did a stint out at Cunnamulla at the Boutique Hotel, and there's not much left of Coongoola these days. The old railway siding used to have a fettler's house and a ganger's house, and had a little railway station because the wool was so big back in the day, back in the 30s and 40s, that they used to bale the wool up. They'd load it at the station there and then bring it across. But since the big there was a big explosion just outside Charleville, and it took out the big rail bridge. So, unfortunately.
0: The
1: famous Angelala explosion. Yeah, that's right. And the rail doesn't run out there anymore, and there's been some conjecture whether they'll do it again, but I think she might be done for the moment anyway.
0: I think they use buses now. Now, did you know that Coongoola was a significant Aboriginal cultural place?
1: Now, I didn't know that, and I want, because you mentioned that to me yesterday when we ran into each other, and I actually want to pick your brain a bit more about that, because I do like to get out there, and I know that Indigenous people talk quite often about a sense of place. But I mean, I'm a white fella, you know, but when I go out around that Cunnamulla area, I feel a sense of, you know, sort of coming home, even though I never lived there, because that's where my dad was born and where he grew up, you know. So I'd be very interested to learn a bit more about the cultural significance of it, absolutely.
0: Yeah, love that country out there. Now, let's talk about your singing. You're going to keep singing, performing?
1: Mate, I am. I'm looking forward to it. I got a mate in Brisbane. He builds caravans, lifestyle camper trailers, and I've got one of his campers. Well, it's more than a camper. It's got a, you know, shower and toilet.
0: Oh, it'd be hilarious.
1: It's pretty special. And I'm pretty keen to do a bit of travelling and do a bit of singing while I'm travelling. So Cunnamulla was a bit of a dip the toe in, you know, but I'm keen to sort of, you know, do the lap at some point, but do it slowly and pull up and have a sing at different places and that. So I got Mildura coming up, the Mildura Country Music Festival's coming up. I've got Clarence Valley Music Muster coming up. That's in October. They're both in October. And then the Tamworth Festival next year. But, yeah, next year I've got my own show in Tamworth, actually, at the Bluebird on the Monday of the festival. But, I'd like to string together a little tour, I reckon, and have a – I just love travelling around Australia. There's so many stories and so much history. It's fantastic.
0: Well, mate, the one thing about you don't have to take a band because you're one white guitar player. You don't need all that.
1: that is one of the differences about being a guitar player and then writing songs. I can pull up somewhere and I can pretty much carry it just by myself. So as much as I like having a band around, I don't need to rely on a band, and that's a good thing because I just need to take a little PA stick around and I'm on, you know, ready, set, go.
0: What about your kids and the music?
1: My oldest bloke was for a while, but he's a builder, so the hours didn't exactly agree, getting home at 2 a.m. and being on site at 7. But we're doing a few little things around home. Him and I were practicing to do some things at my grandkids' high school. We're doing a little thing next week for River Fire in Brisbane. And then we got a wedding at one of my daughter's friends a few weeks after that. So, yeah, he still plays a little bit, dabbles. When we sing together, it's pretty special. I don't know if you know that thing about relations singing, but just the blend is just incredible, you know. And I got, my other kids, there's a couple of them. They're not so much music-wise, but one's very much into art and multimedia and stuff, studied that stuff, and she's very clever at that. She did the first album cover, actually, for Snow. So they're all sort of artistic and creative and going well. You know, they're all going well.
0: So how many Golden Guitar songs have you played on?
1: Oh, how many have I played on? I don't know. But I'd never won one till last year. Got Instrumental of the Year with my mate Watto last year, and then the second one this year for the Album of the Year. So I finally, sitting on that stage for about 20 years, playing for all those artists. Gee, I tell you, it was nice to actually go up and accept one of those.
0: Yeah, it would have been.
1: Oh, it was very, very special.
0: Yeah, it would have been. Yeah, since, when you just changed your tone and started picking an acoustic.
1: Yeah.
0: So, you've had an incredible career, and, of course, you've got the albums going now, you've got a Golden Guitar, and you're on your way, so looks like you're going to be on stage for a while.
1: Mate, I hope so. That's the plan. Yeah, that's the plan. There's no plan B now. That's what it is. Yeah, so here we go.
0: Righto, Brendan. Nice to talk to you, mate, and we'll see you back here. Give you next year.
1: It's so nice to talk to you again, Dusty. I haven't caught up with you for a while, and it's great to see you around the muster, and take care of yourself. We'll talk to you next year, eh?

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Basically, if you sing it with me, I won't feel so weird. 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

0: Is that you, Mum? 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Hang on, Mum. What do you mean you don't fit? You have to fit. Thank you. Hands up. Who's ever fallen in love with their hairdresser? Hands up, who's ever fallen in love? You have to. She put hers up first. Smart man. Hands up, who's ever had a haircut? Let's... Liars. 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I fell in love with my hairdresser. I'm pretty sure she fell in love with me too, or was falling in love. I met her in a coffee shop. It's one of those really flash coffee shops. Standard height ceiling and mirrors. No, hang on a sec. And that was a salon. It was a hairdressing salon. But it was a free coffee with the haircut. So if you closed your eyes and took a sip of the coffee, you could have been in any of the world's great coffee shops. Until you took a sip and got a hair in your mouth. And you're pretty much back at the salon. But we got on really well. And like I said, I was pretty sure she was into me. And we just talk and talk and talk and talk for what seemed like for about the duration of the haircut. And we were similar in so many ways, like we both completed trade school, we both frequented salons, we both had hair. She had an infectious laugh. I had a cold sore. She used to flirt with me. So I'd catch her doing things like she'd check me out in the mirror. She'd spray me with the water bottle. Like, I know that, I don't think it'll wet your hair, but it was overspray. She liked me to dress up in stuff. Like she'd get me to like me to wear a costume. Like she used to get me to wear this cape. One time she thought I was doing something under the cape, but I wasn't, I was just cleaning my glasses. We showered together once. Probably shouldn't have said that. It was in public, so it wasn't like your normal naked shower. I was pretty much just nude from the neck up. And she sort of pointed me in the direction of this layback chair and she said, sit down in there. Row. I sat back down in the chair and it's got like a bowl behind you, and I was a bit reckless when I put my head back and sort of clipped my head on the side of the... sparked me a little bit. And I blinked my eyes, and when I opened my eyes, I was pretty sure she mouthed the words, you've been a really bad boy. So I mouthed back, I know, I backed over the neighbour's dog this morning when I was leaving the driveway and I buried it without telling him. She looked at me a bit weird, and I don't think she could lip read that well. And I realised she probably hadn't said that at all, she just was chewing gum. Anyway, she did the job. She completely lathered herself in shampoo and conditioner, and when I say completely lathered herself, it was very localised to her palm. Put in the hair and washed it out. Towelled me off and said, back over there. So I sat down. She come over the top of me and just looked down and pretty much did that and then walked off into an office over here to my left. You're right. I was so nervous. I'm thinking, today's the day I've got to ask her out. I'm running out of time. I wasn't running out of time. I was running out of hair. It's my fourth haircut this month. I was sitting there, I was so nervous. We've all been there. My heart was beating that hard. In fact, it was beating that hard if I was wearing a black, tight lycra top and you look down like that, you could probably... You wouldn't see it. In fact, if you can see your heart beating through your shirt, you probably should forget about the haircut and just go and see a doctor. Plus, black lycra is a silly thing to wear to a hairdresser's. I'm looking across into the office and she's talking to the boss, I think. I can't hear him. I can just see a lot of pointing going on and stern words. And what I imagine they're saying is what pretty much was probably said is the girl who's really into me probably said, I really like this guy. Do you think I should go and ask him out? And again, I can't hear this, but what I assume the other woman said was absolutely. He seems like a really great guy. And she probably answered back, should I go and ask him out now or should I wait for next time? And she was pointing it by that stage and pretty much probably said, go and ask him out now. What are you waiting for him to go bald? It's the first time he's been, fourth time this month. So she come walking out. She sort of swooned out. That's not a very good word. She swanned out. Like one of those... She swanned out like one of those big, like a magpie. And it was like the whole room had gone quiet. I was so nervous, I was dry in the mouth. And all I could hear was me watch going tick, tick, tick. And I'm thinking, that's really odd, it's digital. I must get that fixed. But that time I have bigger fish to fry. And I worked up the confidence and I opened my mouth to say something and I was trying my best to do it without stuttering. But she leant in and she beat me to it. Forget what she said. She leans in and she said, so you've got head lice. Thank you. How come in the springtime, when a small magpie lark saw his own reflection in my sliding glass door, and in an attempt to protect his own territory, he flew into it at an estimated speed of 25 to 30 BKPH. That's bird kilometres per hour. It's not only Attenborough with the facts. Leaving his crumpled little 100-gram body laying in a puff of dust and feathers. The hot bird that walks past each day at roughly 4:16 in the arvo, saw the whole thing, ran over, picked up the bird, pressed it against her bosom as she looked towards the sky and yelled, "Why?" Before shedding a single tear that I personally witnessed roll down her cheek, gathered for a moment on her perfect jawline, before dripping down and splashing on that lifeless bird's lifeless little face. And I kid you not, that brave little fella opened his eyes, spread his wings, and flew into the warm spring afternoon like he'd just been touched by an angel, wearing Lorna Jane activewear. Yet later that month, when I smashed through the same glass window, drunk in me underpants, a fishnet singlet, black leather platform boots, singing "I want to rock and roll every night and party every day" at roughly 4:16 in the afternoon, when that same girl walked past, she strolls on, leaving me laid out in a pool of blood and glass, while some bloke walking his dog rang the cops saying there was a transvestite trying to break into a house in Glen Eagles Drive. How come when my granddaughter vomits on herself, all the women in the room say, "Oh, she's adorable"? Yet when I did it during a loan application at the Westpac, I'm asked out of the place. How come when a snail sits out near me letterbox on the grass, no one says anything, but when I do it naked under an upside down wheelbarrow, it's a whole thing? Postman comes up and he says, "All right." I go, "All right, mate." He goes, "What are you, just lying there naked under an upside down wheelbarrow pretending to be a snail?" I said, "Yep." He goes, "What's it like?" I said, "Not bad, a bit itchy on the grass, but if it rains, I'm already home." He says, "I've got some mail for you." I said, I'll just pop it in the mailbox. I said, "You wouldn't mind opening it for me, would you?" He goes, "Sorry, mate, I can't." I said, "You'd be doing me a favour." He said, "Look, I'm not trying to be a prick, it's just company policy." And I said, "Well, you might as well take it with you." He goes, "Don't be like that." I said, "Well, I haven't got any arms." He said, "You could use your mouth." I said, "You could use some common sense." He said, "You're a bloody nutcase." I said, "You're the one talking to a snail." Thank you very much, folks.
1: Sunday's Big Brekkie here on Triple A Murray Country.

0: Triple A Murray Country, live from the muster, and we're on the muster stage here at our studio, and the special guest is James Johnson. How you going, James?
1: I'm doing very well, Dusty. Good to be on.
0: Mate, when you come into this field, you come with a name that there's about 40 of you. So you got me mixed up. This is the first time I met you, actually. So
1: Yeah. It's good to be here, mate. I love chatting with you guys. So, and I feel like you got prime position right here, by the way. You get to do the show and you get a concert at the same time.
0: Yeah, mate. Concert at the same time. Best spot in Gippy.
1: That's it, I reckon.
0: Now, mate, come through the Search for a Star?
1: No, I kind of kicked off. You know, my first muster here was actually playing at the Crowbar there, but it's my fourth year here at the muster now, so I feel like it's almost like coming home at the moment. It's good.
0: Now, that's right, and you come into country music in a big way because you got the fastest selling single ever by an Australian artist.
1: Apparently, I'm not sure. I think my record might have been broken in the last year. You know, there's a new fellow, Matt Geiger. He seems to be crushing it, but it's been good, mate. I love that my music's just getting out there and coming and seeing it, you know, people singing it and all that sort of stuff.
0: Well, everybody's seen you. You've been on TV and everything like that. But how'd you get in country music in the first place?
1: So from a very young age, actually, I started singing country when I was 4 years old. Well, even before that. But the first time I was on stage, I was 4 years old and I sang Friends in Low Places by Garth Brooks. And, I didn't come from a musical family or anything like that. My folks just listened to country music. We travel around the Land Cruiser and it was, you know, Willie Nelson, Waylon, it was Lee Kernaghan, it was Troy Cassidy. Like, that's what we listened to, right? And for me, it was just, I guess it was just something that I've always wanted to do and I've just always loved.
0: And, of course, you recorded the song with Lee Kernaghan?
1: Yeah. That was pretty cool. That was, you know, I've been a big fan. I said 4 years old listening to Lee. So, you know, Lee was always a huge inspiration for me. And, you know, I guess I was a young kid growing up in the country and he just told our story, you know.

0: telling stories, celebrating it. And I love that. And I think, you know, he's been a huge influence on my career and my songwriting, because there's a version of that that I want to do. I want to make, you know, be proud of where you come from, be proud of your little town, you know, all the rest of it. So, yeah, getting to do a song with him was, that was pretty special.
1: Oh, that's fantastic. Now, you released your album way back in 23. How did that go, the first one?
0: Yeah, really good. So we end up calling it, it was the Raise Like That album, was the first album, and it was good. Yeah, we, you know, it was one of those things. It was funny, I put out my first song, Raise Like That, and that kind of became the North Star of that album. And, you know, pretty much I just wrote around that whole world, and it just told the story of really where I came from. And, you know, a few people were listening to it, so it was good.
1: Well, that's what Australian country music people are after, mate. Those great stories.
0: That's it. That's all about the story.
1: Tell a couple of good stories there. Now, you've been performing over the last couple of days.
0: Yes, I've jumped up with a few of my buddies. So I jumped up with Zach and George and Jake Whittaker the other night, and then I was up with Taylor Moss. So I've kind of been everywhere. It's been fun. That's what the must. You know, someone said it to me the other day, and they were talking about walking around the muster, and they said, yesterday I met a CEO of a company. I met a guy that was, he was doing the rubbish collection, and I met this guy. He was this, you know, met Lee Kearney. He's this famous guy, and all this sort of stuff. And he said, it's just this great place where none of that matters, you know, and it's just, it feels like it's this great level arc. And I love that. I love that I get to just walk around and just meet people, say good day. There's no, I don't know, it's just everyone's
1: in
0: the same boat.
1: People following you.
0: No, it's good, but it's like everyone's camping, everyone's just having a good time. And that's what I love the muster. Honestly, it's my favorite festival. Don't tell the other festivals I said that, but truly I love it. And I've got my family here, and I've got my wife and my two boys. We camp here and we love it.
1: Now, Raise Like That. Now, of course, you relate to your homeland and around there. You're getting into a bit out of the country scene sort of stuff?
0: Oh, not so much. You know, one of the things that when I put out my first album, a lot of people said, you know, you're going to go and try and do pop music or that. And I said, nah, I like country. So, nah, I don't plan on doing any other styles of music. I'm happy to be right here.
1: What about America?
0: Yeah, still been doing a bit of stuff, you know, over there. Like, we just came back from, we just toured the UK. We were in Scotland last week and over and just did a big tour over there. So I like the idea of taking my music around the world. It's kind of just, you know, there's a part of me that's just the big adventure of it all, really, you know. And I love, one thing that I find is that when you're travelling around and you meet people, you know, we played a show in Sweden 2 months ago. We played a show in South Africa not too long ago. We're in, you know, the UK last week. And I don't know, the stories that I tell about growing up in my little town, you know, connect to people that have lived a similar version. You might speak a different language even, but it's amazing how many things that, you know, unite us and we have in common. And that's just a nice thing to see.
1: Yeah, that's right. And there's a lot of people around the world love country music.
0: It's growing.
1: Now, let's talk about new albums and new music.
0: Yeah, so I put out two new songs last week, 2 weeks ago, 3 weeks ago. I don't know, lose track of time. But, yeah, so got two new songs out. That's working towards an album, so I'm locking in the studio over the next few months and working on a bunch of new music. But I've been busy writing, so I'm excited for this new chapter. You know, it's, at the moment, it's not all fleshed out, so we're still working through it.
1: Working through your repertoire.
0: Yeah, that's it. It's funny, you know, when you're working on a new album, you try and find... You want to have like a center point to the album, you know, just not just saying a bunch of random songs. You know, for me, it's about what I want this album to say. And I love, my favorite albums are an album that take you on a journey. So sometimes the best song is not the song that will necessarily be on that album sometimes, because for me, it's like, does it fit the project? So at the moment, I'm just fleshing through and, you know, seeing what that story is, seeing what that journey is.
1: What about going guitars?
0: Yeah, I've been lucky. I got a couple sitting there in the, you know, not the pool room to say it. No, they're sitting there in the studio. It's a good bit of inspiration.
1: How did you feel when you won one of them?
0: Yeah, it was huge. You know, for me, Tamworth was a big part of my story. You know, I started busking on the street of Tamworth when I was like 8 years old. So I was very much one of those kids that looked up to the idols. You know, you'd see Lee and I said Troy and Becky Cole and all these, like, the flags was the way I used to describe it. You'd drive through Tamworth and you'd see all the flags flying. And I remember the first time before I'd won the golden guitar, they put a flag up on the street, and I just thought that was the coolest thing ever. And then to
1: with
0: win a golden guitar, yeah, with my face on it, so that was pretty cool.
1: I've seen it actually.
0: So to end up winning a golden guitar is, you know, that was kind of in the footsteps of a lot of my heroes. So that was pretty special.
1: So you look forward to going there every year, Tim?
0: Yeah, absolutely.
1: Well, that's no pretty good, brother. So we're waiting for you. You got your two singles out, now waiting for your album. And where are you going after here? You on the road?
0: Here, what am I doing? I'm in heading to Canada next week, actually. So I'm off to Canada. So we only got back like 3 days ago from the UK. No, then hopping on another flight. Again. Yeah, I know. There's a lot of travelling at the moment.

0: But doing my first show in Canada, so that's going to be fun. We're playing in Calgary, and that's happening in a week and a bit's time. So, yeah, it's all go.
1: Known over there?
0: Yeah, like we're doing my own show, and, you know, tickets selling all right, so there's a few people showing up, so, you know, I'm happy. But at the end of the day, it's one of those things, you know, it's the start of the story, you know. I feel like I've been a lot of love, and thank you everyone that's watching at the moment for all the love you guys have given me. And I still, you know, Australia is my home, you know, that will never change. And you know, you go to these new places and sometimes you're a bit more of an unknown.
2: Yeah, that's what I was talking to you about, your songs. I thought you know, might change around a bit when you go into the other countries for that app.
0: Kind of, you know, at the same time, you just do what you do, you know. Some people are going to love it, some people are going to hate it, but you just show up and you just do you. So that's how I kind of take it when I go over there. And, you know, we're starting from the ground up in Canada, but I'm just excited to just keep taking my music around the world.
2: Yeah, mate, it must be exciting because you've been all over the world.
0: Yeah, it's keep me busy. Yeah,
2: well, mate, we hope you don't leave Australia because you're one of the brightest artists here we've got. And mate, like I said, that I don't think that record's been broken, that you had the fastest selling single ever by Australian artist.
0: All right, I'll claim it. We'll see.
2: It must have been fantastic. That must have shocked you.
0: Yeah, that was crazy. Honestly, that came out of the gates pretty strong, to be honest. You know, I'd spent... So during COVID, I pretty much just wrote songs. I wrote about 250 songs during COVID, and then I wrote Raised Like That. And I was like, okay, this is how I want to introduce myself to the world. And, you know, you never know what's going to happen. I was a complete unknown. Nobody really knew me before that song, and then you put it out in the world, and hopefully people are going to listen to it, and you keep your fingers and toes crossed, and, you know, a few people showed up, so it was pretty cool.
2: No worries, mate. Well, you've got a bright future ahead of you, and we hope you go all right, and thanks for coming to see us here live on the stage at the Gympie Muster.
0: Appreciate it. Thanks, Dustin. Bye-bye.

0: You're live from the Gibby Master, Triple A Murray Country here on the Sundays. Big Bracky and James Johnson. What a great star, what a great future. That young guy's got raised like that. And up before that, we had UIM, which he recorded with Lee Kearney a couple of years ago. And he's a fantastic young guy and a great singer, and he's going to go a long way, and that's a great song. Also in there, we had the Bush Poets live on the stage with Brad McLean. He came out with some funny songs there, even though he sings them differently. Brendan Radford, one of the best guitar players in the country, and of course he bought out a couple of albums, and he got one of the golden guitar, and that's Sweet Marie, and also a great song called Snow. Then up before that, we had the great sounds of, well, we never had the great sounds, we had Yonder Ray Esri, and a very funny flavour. 84-year-old Ray, isn't it? It was great to see him again at the Gibby Buster, and of course he's one of the best Bush Poets around in Australia at the present time. Well, we've got more coming your way here on the Muster, so stay with us, and of course we're coming to you live for 2026.
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3: Good to be away from all the worries and stuff of the real world. It's hard, isn't it? Just to the news. Anyone actually read the news or listen to the news? It's not good, is it? There's no feel-good stories anymore. And you know what's going to happen. Well, you don't always know what's going to happen. I went to a clairvoyant the other day. I knocked on the door and she said, "Who's there?" So I left. Yeah. But look, as I said, there's a lot of crap on the news and all the bad stuff that happens everywhere. And you think, God. But we do live in a pretty good place, eh? Australia, if you're going to be in a world that's going downhill, we may as well be here. And if you want to get away from everything, come to the Gympie Muster, you know? Because it don't matter anymore, you know? And AI, bugger it, you know? Just come and just have a good time, let your hair down. And yes, we live in a great place. Who's been out to Uluru, or Where's Rock, as we call it? Who's also been to the Ogles or Carterjudo? They don't advertise it very much, do they? Yet it's spectacular. I got to recite a poem of mine called Colours of Australia in the Valley of the Winds at Carterjudo at sunrise. It's just a spooky. So if you ever go out there, it's only about 35 miles from the rock. Make sure you go there because it's very spiritual. So I've got this poem called Spirits. It's about Australia. It's get into it. And this is who we are, what we are, and where we live. So there's a beat at Carterjudo out there near Uluru, spreading south right to the Bight and north to Kakadu. Radiating with the shoreline, there's a pulse from east to west that defies true definition. Now this strange feeling in your chest is the spirit of the dream time. It's the sweat of pioneers. It's the rainbow serpent's teachings of more than 60,000 years. It's the clash of many cultures. The recipe is unique, reflected in our actions. You know what we do and how we speak. It's the scent of eucalyptus and it's lamb chops on the barbie. It's the Anzac Day and two up down the pub with Uncle Harvey. It's a nice fresh batch of Lamingtons. Whatever takes your fancy. As the everlasting stars that lit up the night for Clancy. It's the right to have opinions, all open for debate, and it's the foreign looking kid asking, "How you going, mate?" It's the footy, it's the cricket, it's every type of sport, on the oval, in the water, or the backyard tennis court. It's the Royal Flying Doctor, it's names like Cobb & Co, a pie with sauce, an ice cold beer, the farm, the surf, the snow. It's Billy T and Damper by a fire of Gidgee Coal, or a sunrise champagne breakfast, where the colours touch the soul like an amateur of painting that takes your breath away. And there's little bits of speech like okie dokie and g'day. We spread the word in far off places, but the thrill we get for free is when we touch down on the tarmac in our land that's girt by sea. Sure, we sing that daggy line when we stand up with the crowd in a sea of green and gold, because we're Aussies and we're proud. Doesn't matter what you're wearing when you're building out that song, designer suits or riding boots or double plug of thongs. To sing the words with passion, that's a little bit off key. And you know the land down under is the only place to be. Beneath the Southern Cross, it's fair dinkum and true blue, a golden sprig of wattle, the boxing kangaroo, it's slouch hats and acubras and the sweat-stained baggy green. It's hard knock schools and PhDs and all things in between. It's a great big bunch of cliches that sometimes hide the fact when there's hard work to be done, you know, we will get in and have a crack. We unite in times of tragedy, fire, drought and flood. Drop the tools and join the fight. Maybe spill a bit of blood for a neighbour, for a stranger, for a battler, for a mate. That's the spirit of Australia. And that's what makes this country great. So protect her and respect her in all you say and do. Be proud you are Australian and make sure she's proud of you. Welcome to Gibby. Woohoo. Good bad joint. Who's getting old? Who's younger than they were yesterday? Or what you're drinking right now? Oh dear, it's bad, isn't it? Crikey, I've had a bit of a tumble the other day and I've got a hurt my back and I'd end up sleeping in the car last night. And you just think, you know, the things you used to do when you were younger, I think we've got to start drinking a lot more because you don't get injured as much when you drink. Well, you do, but it doesn't hurt as much when it actually happens because you sort of bounce if you fall out of a window or something like that. And then, you know, you play a lot of sport when you're younger back then you got to retire from sport and you've got to find new ways of trying to keep fit and walking and all that exciting stuff. And are there any yoga people in the room? Has anyone heard of yoga? Not yogurt, yoga. I came back from a trip to the Rugby World Cup in France in 2007, not as a player. I'd missed the selection, so I mean, wasn't that upset. I was more upset when I missed the Sydney Olympics because I'd trained hard for years for that. And then Marco told me the double skulls had nothing to do with drinking. Anyway, I went over with my mates and we put on a lot of weight because Australia got knocked out. We passed the Wallabies as we were flying over. They'd already been knocked out, so we didn't have much to cheer for by red wine and creme brulees. Have you ever eaten creme brulees? 15,000 calories, a teaspoonful. We hooked into them. We had to book a bloody another sleep for the flight home. Yeah, because I've been on diets before, been on the old diet, you know, the alcohol, cholesterol and Panadol diet, that was killing me. Actually, one stage I was on three diets, because you just can't get enough food on one, you know. Anyway, put it down just a bit too short for my weight. Anyway, so we got back and put on a lot of weight. A friend said I should go to Koh Samui in Thailand for a 7-day body detox. Anyway, as it turned out, passport stolen from my car in the Novotel security parking, which suggested their definition of security is a bit different to mine. And so I couldn't go to Koh Samui in Thailand, so I went to Lennox Head, where my great friend Mike Brown and his beautiful late wife, Maria Kirsten, live. And she was one of Australia's premier yoga teachers. If you're not into yoga, this might talk you into it or talk you out of it. I've heard them say necessity is the mother of invention, and apparently the road to hell is paved with good intention, but fat pills aren't invented, so instead of getting skinny, I'm on Highway 1 to Hades munching Maccas in a mini. See, on the other side of 60, my youth's long been pushed away by a hungry, lazy bastard who gets fatter every day. The athlete once within me has sadly been consumed, and he planned to keep me fit of will it truly come unglued. See, I've got a 14-year-old push bike, and the tyres still look new. I've got an ab slider, an ab pro, an abdominator too. I've got 1,000 powdered shakes, been on every diet since creation, and what I've spent on joining gyms, I could have fed a third world nation. Now, I was talking about the anti, everything had failed. Oh, well, the only thing that really worked was winding back the scales. You can't do that anymore because the bastards are digital, you know. Now, I know there's something spiritual, get the soul involved, or ring my mates at Lennox Head, too easy problem solved. See, Mike's my age, but half my weight. Maria teaches yoga, I explain my fitness issues, and they said, Mazza, come on over. So it's beach, walk, surf and simple food, the kilos fell away. I was connecting with the cosmos with my yoga every day, you know, the lotus pose, down facing dog, the plank, and, oh geez, I've lost this. Rank and spinal, I was bending in new places with unbelievable control, and of course a panasana, or the wind release manoeuvre. And for this, I say it's always wise to open up the louvers. Now, the whole process seemed too simple, but of course, you have to pay a toll to achieve the total cleansing of the body and the soul. Now, 7 tiny syllables caused me palpitations. Maria said I had to try colonic irrigation. Now, I said okie dokie straight away just because I thought I should. I mean, the massage seized to death, which was pretty bloody good. And the yoga was sensational. I nearly dropped a stone. Maria had the number. I made the booking on the phone. Now, the term colonic irrigation is not as harmless as it seems. You have to break it down to find out what it means. The first 5 letters of colonic provide a handy clue. Come on, work it through. I shouldn't have to spell it out for you. And we know that irrigation means water pumped through hoses. So if you wrap your head around that concept, there's no way you're smelling roses. In hindsight, I'd rather scrub my backside with a 6-inch wire brush. But I caught the bus to Ballina for a lay-down royal flush. I won't say that it scarred me, may be some mental pain, but it'll snow in Kakadu before I ride the tube again. I caught the bus back home to Lennox. I stood up all the way. Well, not because I had to, I felt remarkably okay, perhaps a bit too confident. Now, this might sound moronic, but never, trust me, never take a yoga class after a colonic. Well, I wasn't thinking, was I? So I got caught up in all the hype. I was in down facing dog. And I thought, gee, something isn't right. It's probably just a cramp. Shouldn't last too long. Then in the wind release manoeuvre, whoa, I found out I was wrong. And just how wrong I was, so much more than cramp and wind, I could describe the chaos, but where would I begin? It was total pandemonium, the yoga class of doom. It took me around days just to sterilise the room. I retreated back to Newcastle, two good friends blown away. Sure, I dropped some weight. What about the price I had to pay? You know, there were post-traumatic symptoms. I couldn't sit down for a week. Oh, that's because I got a set of one-way traffic signs tattooed on each cheek. And the body detox program to get me back in shape, well, pretty soon my fridge was full of pizza, beer and cake, the soft sand walks went out the window. The yoga got the ass, and once the Lennox thing leaked out, I got barred from every class. So I leave the irrigation with the farmers, and I give up the herbal tonics, and if someone asks, I'll tell them straight that they can stick colonics. And if you're bumming to Maria on a trip to Lennox Head, don't mention me or yoga, I think it's better left unsaid.
0: Triple A Murray Country live from the Muster Behind Stage and the Bush Poets, and of course it's a big morning this morning, and Muzz just got off stage. How you going, Muzz?
2: Yeah, good thanks, Dusty, mate. Yeah, always great to be back here at the wonderful Gibby Muster. Been coming here for a long time, and behaviour's different these days, you know.
0: Well, we get too old.
2: Well, yeah, we do the show, we all go back with all the crew in the buddy camp, and yeah, we play Scrabble and talk.
0: So how many times have you been here?
2: Oh, geez, we're just trying to work it out. Marco's been running this for a long time, Marco Gliori. I would have thought that my first venture was in early 90s, I suppose, so it's been down for a fair while.
0: Yeah.
2: And because Marco's been in control for all that time, so I don't think I've missed too many, if I've missed any since the early...
0: Yeah, well, I don't remember you missing any.
2: Yeah. It was just madness in the early days, wasn't it? Wow. Yeah.
0: So how do you reckon it evolved over the years here?
2: Yeah, good. I mean, yeah, I think it was a bit funny with the poetry in a sense, stuff. Marco's always been open to sort of different ideas and things like that. So we have comedians, we have people like Brad McLean, who's back again this year, who's pretty hard to categorise, you know, but we do like a bit of music as well, and yeah, he mixes it all up. But I think one of the great things for us, and it's the same with Neil MacArthur running the show at Tamworth for the Country Music Festival there, is that it's we've sort of over the years settled into a group that we all get on well. I think the camp's just as important, if not more important, than the stagecraft or the personalities you've got to get.
0: Well, you can't have anyone in there you don't like.
2: That's right. Yeah. So that can affect selection, I suppose. But go back to the Make It Poets dust. You know, I mean, we were all great mates. You know, Shirley and Ray and the late great Bobby and late Shirley, obviously, and Mark and I. We sort of came together as a different sort of group, but we're all very, very good friends. You know, I think that makes it really. Well, Shirley had to put up with a lot.
0: Oh, yeah, I bet she would. But I'll tell you, she wanted to come out with it, that, but she gave it to his back.
2: She's funny. She taught us so much, Shirley, friend. Her comic timing was unbelievable. But see, she got a lot of backlash back in the early days from the bush poet traditionalists because she wasn't. We said, we don't care. It's funny.
0: Yeah, that's
2: it's funny. We're good on a show.
0: Yeah, fantastic, mate.
2: And back in those mad days, Dusty, at Tamworth, so we go into the Long Yard breakfast, and then the Naked Post, we go into a lunchtime show, and then we go into a completely different nighttime show. I'd be writing these skits for poor old Shirley and Ray trying to have it learn. I might be the narrator so I could read my. but it was just it was wonderful. But we're all great mates, and this is what this is all about too. So people who have sort of come together via the similar sort of hobbies and with regard to poetry or whether it be the music side of things as well. and just, yeah, hanging out and having a good time. And we only, it only happens a couple of times a year, so it's pretty special.
4: Yeah, mate, now working on new material you've been writing?
2: But I find it's really hard because of the whole, the era that we're in, Dusty, you know, the whole AI and all that sort of stuff. I mean, the younger poems, when before all that stuff was about, you know, was just about your mad mates, and you probably drank too much at the time, and you said you had plenty of episodes that involved yourself or your mates. As you get older, well, that thing's got all to slow down, and you don't go on the mad drinking binges that you used to and that sort of stuff. Plus, also with AI, anything that's topical, it's sort of out there the next day. There's a 5-minute video on it, so it's very hard to have an, even though you may have come up with a line about, you know, being incontinent or growing old or all that sort of prostate stuff, come up with this great line. It's already out there. And even if you have thought about it yourself and you haven't heard it, but it's already out there, all that stuff. So it's a much tougher time to write, I think, you know, and I think maybe probably more stuff's more reflective than the trying to find the funny stuff, because it's hard to find an original line anymore.
4: Yeah, that's right. Now, how long it take you to write
2: Two hours. I was out of Billy Hayes' place when I wrote it, yeah, back in 1997 or 8, yeah, 98. And, I went out there to write poetry, and I had met him previously before, and I went out for a couple of weeks, and then I hung around with him and his son, the late son Billy, who also got, yeah, they both passed away now, and the brother-in-law and the German backpacker, watching them work and pull windmills and that, I was very good at watching. And I thought, I'd better write something. And with being around this wonderful character, Billy Hayes, fourth generation station owner, you know, great radio man. So I went back and saw Jan and had a chat to her with a bit of background, and I just sat in and went bang. I like, couldn't type fast enough to get it out there. And that was on the Thursday, and I think the next day I did it on John Lawrence. Yeah. And he was a good friend of Billy's, Billy and Jan's, you know. Yeah, so.
4: Took you a long way, brother.
2: Well, if I don't write that, it doesn't happen, you know. And so that's the thing. And I suppose that's another thing. A lot of my palm stars have got mates in them. Like, even if it's their bullshit story, like, you know, Killer Quentin and Bloody Mick Redfish, now it's the cod. Well, they're still great mates of mine, you know. And Scotty Parker, the Hog Whisperer. And then I've got other blokes who have passed away. The Eye Tyler, Rum and Cola, well, Benny Piver and Lee Piver are both gone. You know? So you keep, and in the Jaeger poem, the beautiful Maria Kirsten, you know, and Mike Brown's, my great mate Mike Brown's wife, and she's passed away. So keep them alive and a bit me, sort of thing. That's pretty special. So they don't seem to date too much for how luckily that I've written. There's no timeline there to say, oh, well, that's a bit outdated. Because it's the whole thing about what we do, particularly when we write about our friends and things like that, is that we're not individuals in a sense. Every community's got similar little groups of people, this, that, and that, you know, whatever. I suppose it's like what Slim Dusty, you know, with the song Duncan.
4: Yeah.
2: You know, it was great because every town had a Patrick and a Duncan and a Robert and a Kevin. Right. They wanted to be with them.
4: Yep.
2: And so if you've got mates, like even with Billy Hayes, like even though it's a bulldust story about him, you know, in this way, people say, oh, Macca would have done that, or Barry would have done that, or you've got this group of fishermen, oh, yeah, those boys would have done that. So it just sort of relates. If you're talking about your mates, there's lots of other mates out there, groups of mates that are going to be similar to you. Yeah, so that was the golden period of writing. I think it gets, as I said, with the whole advancement of AI, and things like that, it becomes a bit more difficult now. Plus getting older and not doing the strange, stupid, dumb things we used to do. We're in 0.42.
4: Now, you must miss the big tour in AZ with the Naked Paints. They're huge, weren't they, those tours?
2: Well, we did, but I don't think we've made a lot of money out of them. We were filling up big halls that cost a lot of money to hire. But the travel, and like, yeah, Shirley was just remarkable the way she put up with all of us. Even at like a Tamworth with that golf club with a tiny little dressing room on the side. You know, she had up there with five bloody blokes farting and carrying on. But she was just amazing. But no, yeah, I think it was the camaraderie, and it was the pride of doing a good show. But it was also just the friendships, you know. And then the thing was, often jokes and things don't suffer retelling very well, but with you sit a side stage to watch Bobby Miller and Shirley every night do the same stuff.
4: Yeah.
2: Because it was all about the audience reaction. Mm. And this is what we're talking about. We were talking about the other night about, you know, people go to the comedian and have a phone up there. What the hell are you doing? it's not going to get any better than you here without your phone absorbing that atmosphere. And,
4: a lot of people don't realise that me being on radio and been doing it for years, everyone says, hey, come here, don't play that game, hey, come here, don't play that game, well, I like doing the live ones.
5: Yeah.
4: Because, you know, you get the laugh and the
5: fun. And well, that's the thing, Dust. See, when I did Turbulence, that was in June or July of 97. And then come to Tamworth in 98. And quite accidentally, Marco and I said, we should be recording this. And we said to Pat Drummond, it's brilliant. And he said, can you record on that? He said, oh, I can. I've got a little mini disc. I said, well, we might. Yeah, let's have a trial run this and see how we go. So he's got the first up. So I've got up in front of audiences that year that had never, ever heard to. I was doing it in Tamworth at the first time.
4: That was the main one, wasn't it?
5: Yeah. And their reaction was just unbelievable. So we got that recording. And it was only going to be a practice. And then he took that. That was from the first half. He took that 1 minute disc that night up and then was hanging out with the Bushwhackers and then played it to us. That's real. Oops. That's fantastic. So we got the second mini disc. And that's all we had. That's what we had. We had the first half and the second half. No second night, really. And Barry Henninger just went bang and went at. We got a 72-minute CD that nearly went gold.
4: Yeah. Fantastic.
5: So it was quite amazing how that all happened because then he recorded every show next year. I think the next thing just to put it together might have cost us about 12 grand. But it was pretty accidental in that way too. But that's the only track I've ever used on any of my CDs or whatever because it's so raw. Because I'm having fun doing it in front of a big audience for the first time. And the audience.
4: Yeah, you blew me away. I was in the town hall of Tamworth when you first came out with them. I said, I can't see the fella, and I bawled it out and interviewed you, and you gave me a CD, and I couldn't get over it.
5: No, well, it was a lot of fun, though, and you blokes have been so good to us over the years. And, you know, fantastic. So it's been a great. Those sort of relationships are fantastic as well, you know. So here we are, so a bit fair big grow than when we first started out. But it's all about the mindset. You know, so you see people like, you know, Al Glover's drifted in. Like Al and I went out with the sisters back in 1979 when we were at school in Sydney. And then he was always mad the brief time I knew him. And then all of a sudden we reconnected through a Woodford Festival and then he's always, and then we've become great mates again. And then brought him back into this fold as a bit of a difference of thing, and then he fits in as does Brad. Brad's just you can't categorise Brad McLean. He's just something completely different.
4: Is the laws of the Australian Bush Pokes and your guys two different ones?
5: Yeah,
4: do you go under the framework of the Australian Bush Pokes?
5: Oh, I don't know. I mean, we just do what we do, mate. We were tied up with that early. I mean, I suppose Mark and I were sort of the rebirth in a sense, or the Renaissance, or whatever. But I think it's a very flash French word with many syllables. But I don't know. I think they got away from what it's all about. Marco was a conqueror. I run a competition accidentally in Tamworth. Raises from old dairy farmers to write scribbling out things out that farms that never ended. As in, but it was people tried to tidy Ray up an old dairy farm. Said, Ray, you got to fix up the rhythm of your palms. And Mark, I said, Ray, you don't change a bloody thing, mate. That's who you are. You do it that way.
4: Yeah, well, that's what I meant. We were talking about the framework.
5: And Bobby Miller was just independent. We saw him when he first came and did the brew at the competition in Tamworth. He mucked it up. Oh, guys, I love you guys. Anyway, then he came along with us to the family hotel to do some poems. And we just became great mates, and he was brilliant, you know. But these are people that didn't sit in an audience and say, this is what I want to do. They just independently in their life was doing it.
4: Yeah.
5: And then we also somehow got together. So it's a big difference of that. There are reciters who want to then try to write, but then there's people that's just in you.
4: Yeah.
5: And I think, you can write or you can't. You can do it, learn to do it better. But I don't think there are any rules. I mean, because the more technical you get, you say you can't rhyme, you know, street with beam or something like that. You know, you can't have some, or rhyme with sign. And you can if it makes the story sound good and it's only a half beat or yourself. You've got an obligation to entertain when you get on stage. So no one's going to be upset that IME doesn't rhyme with IGN.
4: Yeah, that's right.
5: You know, because the long bow sound says it does.
4: Yeah.
5: And so, it's got to be more about the entertainment than the actual craft. I mean, it's not just craft, but the 1 + 2 = 3 side of it, the pure mathematics of it. No, got to break away from that and just don't give up good lines just because it's a little bit...
4: down to the square. Now, what I feel sorry for you guys is don't get paid royalties.
5: That's right, yeah.
4: I couldn't believe that when I first got in, and now they don't get paid. That's why, you know, we hook up live here because we don't have to pay any royalties. So. But I feel sorry for you in a way.
5: Well, Turbo's got the number 16 back in 2000, like that. 1999 or 2000 on the National Country Music Chart. But yeah, no. And I know they collect for spoken word, they collect for instrumentals. And they collect for songs, but they don't collect for spoken word.
4: Yeah.
5: And all it needed was a strum at the front. And a strum at the back. It was like music by Brad McLean. But there was no music at all. And I still never have found out why. That bro can't do it, but there's something to do with codes and things. I don't know. But yeah, so that probably cost me a bit. But I mean, anyway, doesn't matter. We'll work something out eventually.
4: Righto, Marco.
5: Yeah.
4: Sorry about that, Buzz.
5: He gets all the credit. Yeah, that's okay, Tiger.
4: Well, Buzz.
5: Yeah.
4: Thanks for talking to us backstage at the Gippy Mustard. I'll see you again next year.
5: Oh, Dusty, no doubt, mate. And thank you to you and all your friends and all the things at the radio station there for doing everything you've done for us over the years. It's not just about you're not just a good bloke, you're a good mate.
4: No worries, brother. Thanks very much.
5: See you, champion. Bye-bye.
6: Here's a tale of Billy Hayes from out near Alice Springs. A wild young ringer on his day who'd done some crazy things. He jumped bulls over fences, raced a colt up Ayers Rock, so his legs weren't built for walking, they were made for riding stock. A legend round the rodeos from Aileron to Broome, an untried horse at 6 a.m. was saddle break by noon. No form of equine foolery Bill wasn't going to try. Only one thing ever spooked him. He was way too scared to fly. If I was meant to do it, I'd have feathers and a beak. You take the plane then in a day, I'll drive and waste a week. I've been told they're safe as houses and mechanically they're sound. I don't see no rope or bridle, so I'm sticking on the ground. But one day Billy got a phone call from his mate in Adelaide. He'd got his girl in trouble, so the wedding cards were played. Oh, Bill, I don't care how you do it. You can beg or steal or borrow. But, mate, you got to take the plane because the big day's on tomorrow. Well, Billy cursed and spat it, said, that dopey bloody coot. He knows I'd jump on anything that's coming out of shoot. I've caught stallions that'd kill you, caught bulls get off their brain. Never thought they'd come today, I'd have to catch a plane. He led you to the airport, he thought, well, this is it. The lady at the counter asked, where would you like to sit? He said, you know that black box thing they always seem to find? Well, you can stick me right inside it if you wouldn't bloody mind. The lady smiled politely, said, sir, I'll just take your bag. He said, I don't bloody think so. And by the way, it's called a swag. Well, Bill was sweating buckets when they finally cleared the strip. He had his seatbelt on that tight, he was bleeding from the hip. But when they leveled out, he stopped shaking at the knees. He looked around, relaxed, and thought, this flying game's a breeze. He clipped his belt undone, stretched out in his seat. Well, he couldn't stretch that far because his swag was at his feet. Then the captain crackled something. Bill asked the hostess what was said. Sir, you'd better buckle up. There's some turbulence ahead. Turbulence? What's that? Sir, it's pockets caused by heat. And when it gets severe, it can throw you from your seat. Throw me, I'll be buggered. He pushed his seat right back, wrapped his legs around his swag and stuck his left hand through the strap. He jammed down his Akubra. He was ready now to ride. Then things got pretty bumpy and Billy yelled, outside! Well, the plane she dropped 1,000 feet, rose up 500 more. When his head near hit the ceiling, he gave a mighty roar. I've rode all through the territory and never come unstuck. So give me all you got, big bird, and buck, you bastard buck. And while the passengers were screaming in fear of certain death, Billy whooped and hollered till he near and out of breath. You would have thought that canvas swag was welded to his ass. And before the ringer knew it, he'd bucked up to business class. There seemed no way to tame this creature. It had 10 gears in reverse. Didn't worry, Billy just bucked on through to first. He'd done somersaults with twists on this mongrel mount from hell. He yelled out to the pilot, for Christ's sake, ring the bell. Ah. Oh, Bill was bleeding from the bugle. He had cuts above both eyes. If you weren't there on the spot, you'd probably think I'm telling lies. He'd been upside down, inside out, done flips and triple spins. You might have seen some great rides in your time, but hands down, Billy wins. With the flight returned to normal, Bill was flat out on the deck. Still stuck to his swag, but he looked a bloody wreck. He pulled himself together, stood up and raised his hat. Said, I've had some tough trips in me time, but never one like that. An 8-second spin in Alice proves you're made of sturdy stuff. I was on there near a minute, and I reckon that's enough. Well, the first-class folk were dumbstruck at this crazy ringer's feat. But Bill just grabbed a crownie and he walked back to his seat. Now, years have passed, Bill's long give the bucking game away. Too many breaks and dusty miles for far too little pay. Now, planes are not a problem. In fact, he'd rather fly than ride. And when you talk about his maiden voyage, his chest puffs out with pride. You can talk about your Rocky Neds and that old chainsaw bloke. I'd ride them both without a rope and roll a bloody smoke. There's cowboys round who think they're hot. Well, they ain't tasted heat till they've ridden time on turbulence at 30,000 feet. Thanks, folks. Thank you.
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0: Triple A Murray Country live backstage, and we've got a beautiful artist here at the present moment, very, very talented too. So please put your hands together for Max Jackson. There you go, Max.
1: Oh, Dusty, thank you so much, mate. I'm so happy to be here with the muster. It doesn't get better.
0: That's right. How many times have you been here?
1: This is actually only my second time performing, but I've been here a bunch, and it's such a good festival.
0: You love it?
1: I love it. It's so good. I love a family festival, and there's just every walk of country fan here. That's so good.
0: And some Queen Street Cowboys amongst them.
1: Yeah, exactly.
0: Now, I can believe you were from a little New South Wales town. I actually been there when cotton picking.
1: Have you? Yeah. There you go.
0: Out at Weewall, is it?
1: I'm from Canamble.
0: Canamble,
1: yeah. Great little town, and you know, obviously that's where I fell in love with country music and why I'm doing what I'm doing today, so very grateful for where I'm from.
0: Yeah, mate, you started off with a Christmas album way back in 2017, wasn't it?
1: I did. How did you even find that? You've gone way back.
0: And what made you start off with a Christmas album?
1: Oh, look, I don't even remember, to be honest. I love Christmas. Honestly, if I'm honest, I love Christmas, and I had to release some Christmas music. I don't know why. It's just good vibes. Don't you think?
0: Did you reckon you got recognised with your voice for those Christmas songs?
1: Oh, I'm not sure, mate, but I'm so stoked to have been able to make all the music that I've made because it's all contributed.
0: Oh, that's fantastic, mate. Now, we'll go back. What else you got here? You won the Toyota Star Maker?
1: Yes, back in 2022. I just saw Jared Wrigley, actually, backstage. And every time we see each other, he's like, hey, Star Maker, hey, Star Maker. I'm really proud of winning that. And it was a massive turning point, obviously, in my career. Like, really changed a lot of things for me. So very grateful to the competition and what it's done.
0: And you won a ride to the States.
1: Yes, exactly. I've gone overseas. I've done actually some really cool things this year. I went and played in Germany and also in London as well, which was really incredible. So loving getting overseas and playing our music too.
0: What, were they country concerts or that?
1: Yeah, so big country music festival over there that I was playing called C2C. So it's like country to country, and it's really exciting. I think, you know how like country music has just sort of boomed on such a big scale here in the last couple of years? They're really at the very beginning of that over there. So it's like the excitement is just so real, and it was cool to be a part of it. Like Brooks and Dunn were playing the festival, so it was super cool.
0: Yep, there with them.
1: I wasn't up with Brooks and Dunn. I wanted to be, though. Brooks and Dunn, if you're listening here on this Sunday morning, my name's Max Jackson.
0: Now let's put everything to bed. Where'd Max come from? What's the
1: trouble? Oh, look, it's just what people call me. That's as simple as that.
0: Aussie nickname.
1: Yeah, exactly. And look, it's just when you go on stage, it's really good if you have a name that people don't get wrong. Oh. It's pretty hard to get Max wrong.
0: That's true. Oh, you got that all worked out.
1: Yeah.
0: So you won't tell us where it come from. You won't tell me your real name.
1: Oh, look, I'm not going to do it on radio because then people might find where I live.
0: Now, your EP, four-track EP. How'd that come about?
1: So when I won Star Maker, that was a part of the prize, actually, which is super cool. You get to record four songs. But earlier this year in Feb, I actually released an album as well called Dangerous in Denim. Yep. So been really promoting that this year. And we haven't had a weekend home since like the beginning of June. So we've been go, go, go, playing two and three shows every weekend, playing Dangerous in Denim all around Australia. So that's been really cool. We've even gotten to get over to Perth, and we've gotten to Darwin, which has been awesome. We've gotten to get around to a lot of different places, which has been amazing.
0: Remember when Keith Urban and you can go back for all those fellas won Star Maker, they got to travel from there to
1: so
0: Brisbane.
1: Cool. It's so good. I just saw Jared with his car back there and I thought, oh, I'm so jealous of him still having the car.
0: So you cruised around in it?
1: I used to when I had it, but now Jared's got it.
0: Yeah, well, there you go. He's a fine performer too.
1: He is.
0: So, this is your first gig, Savi?
1: Yeah, so I'm playing in the Crowbar 6:30, so it'll be super fun. We like to bring a very high energy, fun show, so we'll definitely get people involved and have a great time there in the Crowbar. But it's just so good to be back here at the festival.
0: Yeah, that's fantastic, mate. Now, your new album, how'd that come about? Have you got a producer or are you and a...
1: Yeah, so on that, so I'm with ABC Music, so it was all through my record label there, but also I've worked with Rod McCormack on producing that one, and we've been working together for a really long time. Actually, his wife, Gina Jeffries, was a big part of my journey and mentoring me and everything, so it was great to work with Rod on that album, and he's super talent.
0: Well, you've got two of the greats there, Rob McCormack and Gina.
1: I'm very lucky. I'm very lucky to call them not only friends, they're sort of almost like family to me. They've really been such a big part of my journey.
0: So where did you get the songs for your album from?
1: I wrote them. Yep, I wrote them with some people here in Australia. I wrote some of the songs over in Nashville. I wrote a bunch of the songs on my own at home, just me and my guitar. And just this morning, actually, I went over to the Mazda Grove and we did a songwriters round. And it was so cool to be able to play the songs really stripped back as well. I love getting back to just acoustic guitar and just singing the songs, how they were written. And, yeah, I love writing songs. It's a big part of my life.
0: So, real country songs?
1: Say that again.
0: I said you're into real country songs.
1: Oh, absolutely. I grew up with country. I didn't know there was actually any other type of music than country music growing up. And I remember when we moved from Canamble to the Hunter Valley, which is where I live now, some girls told me about this band called the Spice Girls. And I was like, who are the Spice Girls? And they used to pick on me because I didn't know anything outside of country.
0: Other than country music.
1: Yep, my mum just raised me as a country music fan, and I'm so glad she did. Obviously, it's been a really, really sad week this week, losing Dolly Parton, and she was a really big part of my journey. Coat of Many Colours was the first song I ever sang on stage, and my mum used to play me a lot of these women who write their songs and just really sing them from the heart. People like Dolly and Shania Twain and Gina Jeffries growing up. She used to take me to her concerts. And yeah, I've always loved the girls who write their songs and really sing them with a whole lot of, you know, strength and confidence and conviction.
0: Mate, you've got a lot of strength in it, I'll tell you. Now, the female vocalist of the year.
1: I know, 2 years in a row. I couldn't believe it when they let me up there again.
0: Well, you must deserve it. Put it down to that.
1: Thank you, mate. Thank you so much.
0: So what do you got coming out? You got your new album. What are you going to tour with it?
1: Yep, so we've been on tour for the album, but I do have a lot of new music coming. So the end of this year is going to be really massive. We're playing like all of the Strumming Bird festivals. We're going to Savannah in the Round. We're going here, there and everywhere. We're going to play like a little show in Boggabri in New South Wales in a little tiny town there. But I'm excited for new music. I've got new music coming, at least two songs coming at before the end of the year. So people can expect a lot of fun coming.
0: Now, mate, it's, you know, things that meet you because 20-year-olds, not as much as you.
1: Oh, there you go. There you go, mate, honestly. Yep. It's so good to be here and to chat to you, and thank you so much for doing your show and sharing all of our music on it. It means the world.
0: Yeah, mate, now we'll keep going. So you've got those big tours coming up with the album.
1: Yep, lots of shows coming up. And then next year I'm going to be heading back overseas, which
0: yeah,
1: I'm excited
0: about.
1: Yeah,
0: just to that, yep.
1: Yep, headed back overseas. It's really cool. So I did this thing when I released my song Little More Country, where I started doing like making songs that aren't country a little more country. And I did Dancing Queen. And that song went like crazy online. And I even got recognised by a lady from Sweden because she knew me for my Dancing Queen cover. So we're definitely going to get back over there to Europe and the UK, and I'm really excited about having fans, you know, popping up on my social media all over the world. So just getting over there and meeting as many of them as possible, that's the goal.
0: What, you're scared of anything? Taking off on your own? No family?
1: I'm not scared at all, actually. I'm just so excited. I woke up today and I thought, the only thing that I have to worry about today is, so I woke up at 2 a.m. this morning, drove from Newcastle to Sydney, caught the flight from Sydney to Brisbane, drove from Brisbane to Gympie, and the only thing I had to worry about was that if there was traffic and I was late. And that's, I love my life. I love writing songs. I love singing. I love connecting with people. I love meeting people. Like, my favourite thing is walking around and saying hello to everyone and meeting people. So I love coming to a festival like this, and I love my job and my life.
0: And then even getting up at 2 a.m. in the morning.
1: I don't even care. I actually bounce out of bed at 2 o'clock. I'm excited to come. I set my alarm and it says Gympie Muster with all of these excited faces. And I can't wait to get out of bed, even though it's 2 a.m. Who cares?
0: That's right, mate. With all your energy and excitement.
1: Here we go.
0: Mate, I'm sure you're going to go a long way, and that new album's going to bring a few more golden guitars.
1: Thank you so much.
0: You say your presence on stage is fantastic. So where'd you learn all that?
1: What did I learn? Stage presence. Oh my gosh, I actually learned a lot of it from Gina Jeffries. Like, she taught me a lot. She used to make me stand in front of a mirror and sing my songs back to myself. And that was like the most confronting thing ever as a kid. Oh my gosh, who wants to look at themselves in the mirror and sing? But I just love, I've always been a country fan, so I know exactly how everything feels from the audience, because I was just doing exactly that for such a long time. I'm not supposed to be doing this. I'm just a little girl from Canamble, you know, like just I'm just a country fan. So I know what it feels like from the crowd, so I know what to do on stage to make it fun for the people in the crowd. And I love it. We're going to bring a lot of energy tonight to the Crowbar. 6:30, so it's going to be super fun.
0: Oh, that's fantastic. Might all be there to watch now. Just a bit of rundown on your country life, Canamble.
1: Yeah, so growing up, it was sort of split between my grandparents' farm and my nan lived in town, so we had like half and half. My mum's off the land and my dad was a town boy, and we had the best of both worlds, but just growing up, you know, I felt so confident to be me. Like, everybody knew everybody, obviously. You can, mum would just send us walking down to the shops with a couple of dollars to buy something at the shops. And, you know, that really gave me so much of the confidence to want to do what I'm doing now. But also, it gave me my love of storytelling. Like, as you know, in the country, yeah, everyone sits around and you tell the same stories over and over and over. And sometimes you got to embellish on those stories to make them interesting and more interesting the more you tell them. So it's sort of like songwriting, really. It's just like telling stories and being able to entertain people and finding new ways to do it all the time. So I think that really inspired what I'm doing today.
0: So how many followers on Facebook or the media platform?
1: Oh, actually, so the Little More Country Covers was a massive thing that did blow up my social media, but I don't even know the number. I've got like 90,000 on Instagram or something like that, but a lot of people overseas. So yeah. It's so cool to have all these people watching what I'm doing, and I love, like I said, actual real life stuff is the best thing. It's cool to have a number on social media, but it doesn't mean anything if no one's coming to your show.
0: But it means when you're in this day and age, like you go back 20 years ago.
1: Oh, it's so nice to put faces to the names, you know. People often reach out to me like on messages and I always write back and they go, "We can't believe you wrote back." I'm like, why would I not write back? I'm just making new friends all the time. And it's really cool once I've been talking to someone maybe on social media for a while to actually see them at a show and see them singing along with the words. Like, it is such a cool thing. So social media is great to make the people who I get to meet in real life.
0: Well, there you go, mate. And what about out the bush? You ride horses and...
1: I did growing up, but I haven't been on a horse in a very, very long time. I think I would be really, really terrible now. I do a whole lot of writing songs and getting in vans these days, driving around the country, but I would love to get back on a horse. So who knows? That'll be my goal for 2027, maybe.
0: No worries, mate. Well, it's great, mate. You're with all the energy and excitement. I'm sure you're going to do well, whatever you do.
1: Thank you so much, Dusty. Thanks for having me on your show, and happy Sunday to everyone listening.
0: No worries, mate, and thanks for coming in.
1: Thank you.

0: The Weekend Brekkie, bringing you all the classics. You're on Murray Country.
1: Triple A Murray Country live from the Gympie Muster for 2026. And what a great morning we had it with Huge coming to you live backstage and on stage from the Bush Balladeers and the Bush Poach Brekkie. And in there we had some fantastic music too and some guests with Max Jackson, James Johnson, also Brendan Radford, Tory Dark, and we all heard from the Mad Bush Poets with Brad McLean and also Neil MacArthur, Murray Harton, Ray Estrie, Marco Gallori. And what a great year it was up here checking all this out for 2026, and it was certainly a huge weekend. And I'm glad to say that this is me for this weekend here at the Gympie Muster. Might be my last Gympie Muster, I don't know yet, but hopefully I'll come back. But before I go, I'd like to thank Jaden Monato for being producer and tech out here. He put up a good job. There's only two of us out here at the Gympie Muster. We've been flat out all weekend, and it's great to see that we got the show come to you live from the Muster. So enjoy the rest of your day, have a fantastic week, and stay tuned to Triple A Murray Country. 3, 2, 1.

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If there's any female gods up there, why can't they make you see? You're bashing your head against a brick wall, bashing the loving out.

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And life was a game, till the babies came. 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

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You kill a child's pride in her daddy while you bash the loving out of me. 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But mostly it's us women who are black and blue. I guess it's our love gives us strength to carry on. Like the love I have for you. 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And don't ever think I'm not pushed to the brink. 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

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Telling the judge, I'm sick of being framed.

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Soup kitchen volunteers giving the homeless hope. Should be given the keys to the cities and wear the cardinal's cloaks.

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Well, you can probably guess what I'm about to say. Hey, man. Do you play any country?